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1: Stairway to Heaven, the Stairway to Seven. Two guys named Chris play all week long around 8:20 on Rock 92. If you are interested in playing, you have a chance to win a chance to come into the studio and hang out with the show one Friday afternoon during the Power Hour. It happened. Next Friday, it's going to be in the studio. Make sure you're tuned in to Rock 92. You do not want to miss how awkward Chris Kelly is going to be.

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1: Toe Truck, T-O-E, is a woman that trims Biggie's toenails once a month. And apparently has a lot of business.
2: Very busy and does a phenomenal job. My toes are the best part of my entire body.
1: I believe it. They
2: look great. I'm going to tell you, I think when I finally go, I think I'm going to be like, God, look at his body, but look at his toes. How did he keep his toes in that good a shape?
1: You know, we should flip you in the casket so it's open casket, but it's your feet.
2: Yeah. That's the best part I got. Yeah.
3: Feet wow.
2: And not really
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0: Rock 92 is as local as you can get. We've been rocking the Triad for decades and laughing along with the two guys named Chris Show. Thanks for being part of the family. 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

by 4 years old, he was learning songs by ear. So his parents began waking him at night to perform at their parties. Sir Elton John on Rock 92.

I heard a story recently about some of the best and worst celebrity tippers, and that Elvis Presley was one of the best celebrity tippers ever. I'm sure when he tipped them, he said, thank you very much. I would have loved to hear Dave Akin's Elvis impression right there. And by them two chicks in Tulsa, it's Rock 92.

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One thing I love about cartoons and animated movies bringing songs like I Still Haven't Found What I'm Looking For to the youth is that my son is now a big fan of it. The downside is that he thinks it is sung by a large lion named Clay Calloway, thanks to the folks that sing too. It's Rock 92.

Rock 92, I saw a TikTok video the other day saying that if you are live at a period of time in the late 80s, early 90s, every other song on every other radio station was by Phil Collins. 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
1: A gentleman in Thailand had three straight weeks of nonstop gas and couldn't figure out why.
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1: I think I read that the average person passes gas 7 to 9 times per day.
2: Oh, God.
1: You got that big.
2: That's low.
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4: that.
1: You don't think so? 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
1: 7 times
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1: a day.
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Monday morning on the Two Guys and Chris Show. How would it be to get married at McDonald's? One couple knows. That's Monday between 6 and 6:30. 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

0: He was a semi-pro rookie of the year as a second baseman. Then, he was forced to quit by his bandmates.
1: And out the door I went.
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0: Some are not. And one inspired the name of a band that invented Southern rock. Gym coach Mr. Leonard Skinner didn't care much for long hair and loud music.
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0: And suspended a group of boys that would later call themselves Leonard Skinner. Sweet Revenge with a Southern accent, y'all. 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

Hi, this is Chris Kelly. Monday morning on the Two Guys and Chris Show. How would it be to get married at McDonald's? One couple knows. That's Monday between 6 and 6:30. 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
1: 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Well, they got into the grocery store, and a white family and several white people crossed, and nothing.
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1: Hey, guys. P1 from Ram, sir. 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
0: Okay, let's make it official. 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
1: Well, let's get right to it. 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
5: We don't have Biggie today.
1: Fluid
5: buildup.
1: You know, I was going to apologize to Biggie as we started this day. On Saturday, I was out playing pickleball, per normal.
6: Yeah.
1: Got home, sat down on the couch, kicked up my feet, had my yogurt with my peanut butter right there. Per normal. Diet Coke, just getting ready to, you know, just line up like three or four of those to come along. And looked at my phone, saw Biggie had called and missed call Biggie. So I turned to my wife. I was like, he's already telling me he's going to be out on Monday. I was just like, you know, fuming. I was like, Biggie called. I bet he's out on Monday. My wife said, give him a chance. Give him a chance. So I called him and it was something completely unrelated to work. Juicy piece of gossip outside work.
6: Big gossip going around. Yeah.
1: Outside our
6: I got the call, too. It's all good.
1: Okay, right. Yeah.
3: He didn't call me.
1: I don't think you're in the club yet.
6: Yeah.
1: I don't think you're there yet. Sorry.
6: You
1: got to
6: be in the five-year club. Sorry.
3: So I can hear about his scrotum, but I can't hear the gossip?
1: I think he was pressured into that scrotum thing. I think he'd have left you out of that. That was odd. He did say the word scrotum 20 times in a text. That was last time he was out. I digress. So he's in a good mood. He's laughing. He's like, see you Monday. He's like, yeah. So I jotted down, I owe Biggie an apology. And I turned to my wife. So I'm going to apologize to Biggie. Then today, get here, BB Shea comes walking in. He goes, I guess you got that text. I said, no. I'm on Quarter Moon. I shut out. I don't get any texts from anybody. I don't get any updates or notifications or anything like that. And right when he said that, I was like, oh, okay. So I look at the phone, and of course, there's a novel.
6: Well, I walked in and noticed that you were in a good mood.
1: So that quickly.
6: So my first thought was, he did not get the text.
1: No, I didn't.
6: So I have to break the news to this man.
1: Yeah.
6: And I had to.
1: That's right. And I was in a good mood. And then it's like, he's out. So I'm not going to apologize to him. I do appreciate the tasty piece of gossip he gave me. But other than that, he did, you know, I'm not apologizing. Guy's got fluid buildup yet again.
3: And shout out to BB Shea for telling you, because I wouldn't have told you. I would have just let you stay in a good mood, and I would have let Biggie's absence just speak for itself.
1: It wouldn't have even dawned on me until now. I'd be like, oh, wait a minute.
3: He's not in here.
6: What's my big friend?
3: I wouldn't have told you.
1: Yeah, where's my big friend? Exactly. Where's my giant friend? He is not here today. And I just read this story of a

0: woman. It was a 125 years ago today. This is the difference between Biggie and someone who really, really cares about healthcare. Her name is Clara Moss. I'd never heard of her before. She, in 1901, was so determined to prove that yellow fever was spread by mosquitoes, she allowed herself to be bitten by a mosquito. And it was proven right that yellow fever is spread by mosquitoes. And she died 2 weeks later of yellow fever.
1: Wow.
0: Letting herself be bitten. And I just thought, God, is that what Biggie's doing? Letting himself build up with fluid to prove you cannot work with fluid.
2: I think so. He's trying to be a trailblazer. He's
0: doing the same thing that this woman did. So we won't have him to kick around today. That means everything changed. In the power hour today, we were set to play the Big Money Celebrity Birthday Game. I zigged and played Family Feud because you can play that with two players. You need three for the birthday game. Also, very sad news breaking like right now, overnight. The actress Hayden Panettiere has died at 36.
2: This was shocking. She's 2 years older than me, and growing up, she was a star.
0: She was.
2: And it's still a very recognizable name, and this was very sad.
0: It is really sad. She died, I guess, yesterday, late last night. It's just really breaking everywhere today that she died. I knew her from that show Nashville, but she was also in Heroes.
2: Yes.
0: And she's in Remember the Titans.
2: That's right.
0: As a young girl.
2: She started acting very, very young, and that was one of her big breakout roles.
0: In commercials when she was like 5 or 6, and in Remember the Titans when she was 10. Are you a fan of the movie?
2: Love Remember the Titans, and she was one of the more memorable characters in the movie.
0: It's great. Yeah. It's a great movie. Have you seen it?
3: I don't think I've seen anything she's in.
0: Never.
3: I don't know if it's a generational gap, but I mean, it's obviously sad, but I don't know who she is.
0: Oh, you don't know her?
3: And I saw pictures of her, and I could not pinpoint a single thing I've seen her in.
0: I think it's easy to not know celebrities now because everything is so widespread. There's so much of it.
2: You know, she had not been in anything recognizable for some time that I can remember.
0: The last thing probably was Nashville.
2: I think so.
0: That's been a while. She's on that. She's on Heroes was a big breakout thing for her. She did admit that she had some postpartum depression issues. She had some substance abuse issues. She has talked about that openly, which I didn't even know. You know, I didn't know her that well either. But at 36, just stunning, and no cause of death is given. She was mentioning her little brother died, too, when he was only 28. He had an enlarged heart, and she talked about that on a podcast.
4: Losing my little brother, I mean, he was my only sibling, and it was my job to protect him. When I lost him, I felt like I lost half of my soul. Don't ever, ever expect me to get over the loss of him. I will always be heartbroken about it. I will never be able to get over it.
0: She had a child with Vladimir Klitschko, the boxer.
2: Yes.
0: And they have an 11-year-old together. And she wound up going to Ukraine where he lived. He wanted to see the child when the child was really young and wound up taking custody. And she said, I knew it was a better thing at that time if he took custody. Now, she and the daughter apparently had a good relationship. She also did the voice of Dot in A Bug's Life, if you've seen that.
3: I don't think I've seen that either.
0: You don't know Hayden Panettiere. Unfortunately, she passes at age 36. That is really, really
2: so funny. Do you think Heroes was probably her most recognizable role?
0: I think. I didn't watch that, but I did watch Nashville. And, well, maybe Remember the Titans.
2: Yeah, that too. Yeah.
0: But she was so young when she did that. It's a real tragedy. I'm sure we'll get cause of death in the next couple of days. The other death that occurred that also Rachel will not know is Tommy John over the weekend. Tommy John was a Major League Baseball pitcher who pitched for Yankees, Dodgers, Indians, California Angels, a couple other teams. And his career lasted 26 years, 1963 to 1989.
2: Wow.
0: Stunning, isn't it?
2: Yes.
0: 1963 to 1989. And I knew him, you know, growing up, I knew the name Tommy John. The reason people know it now is in 1974, now he'd already been pitching 11 years, and he had an elbow issue. The ligament in his elbow snapped, which is a career ender for pitchers. Most players. Mm. That'd be it. So the elbow ligament is frayed and it's over. He's told there's no, you know, your career has ended. Which I guess in that time that's what happened. Mm. Well, the team doctor for the Dodgers, he played for the Dodgers at that time, said, Let me try something that's never been tried before. And he took a ligament. You can take a ligament either from a cadaver or from somewhere else in your body that is like underutilized, like an ankle ligament, and replace the elbow ligament with that. Well, you take a year off. Now you have to miss a year. But then he came back and pitched another 14 years after getting the surgery. It became known as the Tommy John surgery. Now, it's like half of athletes have that surgery.
2: It saved numerous careers, too.
0: Hundreds. Mm-hmm. Hundreds. And now they refer to it as, well, so-and-so's got elbow inflammation. He may have to go in for Tommy John. That's all they say is Tommy, because it's the Tommy John surgery. Tommy John's a fantastic pitcher. He's not in the Hall of Fame, but he's close. He pitched for a lot of teams. The surgery and everything. The other day, just last week, I felt like he was about to pass because he wrote Yankees Old-Timers Day. He wrote an article to the New York Times, and the Yankees read it at Yankee, like basically saying goodbye to everyone because he had cancer and he knew he was coming to the end of his life. My whole take on it, he's a wonderful, by all accounts, pitcher and person. If I was the doctor for the Dodgers and they called it the Tommy John surgery, I'd say, hey, what about a little
2: what about
0: of COVID?
2: Me?
0: You know, just because Tommy John was the first patient, the doctor made up the surgery. Mm. He's like, let's try this. It worked. Not just worked, saved his career, saved 1,000 other careers, and became known as the Tommy John surgery. Nobody knows the name of the doctor who did the surgery. It should be called, you know, the Seymour Pitts surgery.
3: It sounds funny, but all the other doctors in the world would agree with you because they all name stuff after themselves.
0: Yes,
3: if they discover something, I mean, you're not the only one.
0: How does it become the Tommy John when it really is the doctor who developed it?
3: Yeah, Tommy's the one that got injured.
0: Yes. When fluid starts ending careers, they're going to call it the biggie. You know, he's out with a biggie. That's how it's going to be. Unbelievable. I really would. I would be like, what? It's this? You know, the other baseball note, there were two big baseball notes this weekend. There's a rookie for the St. Louis Cardinals who did something that's never, ever been done before in Major League Baseball. Usually, baseball's been around for 160 years. So usually, when something happens on the baseball field, it's happened before. In this case, it is not. A rookie for the Cardinals, his name is Joshua Baez. He played his first game ever on Saturday, and he's 23, left fielder for the Cardinals. He hit a home run in his first three at-bats. So at one point in his career now, he had had three at-bats and hit three home runs against the Cubs in Wrigley Field. They won 8-4. Five RBIs. It has never been done in baseball history before. He's the only person to ever do it.
3: Now, it really bothers me that he's younger than me.
0: Oh, yeah, of course.
3: And more successful than me.
0: That always bothered me when I was in college. I watched a lot of sports. And at one point, I was watching a college football game, and they were talking about the quarterback and how good he was there. He was a freshman. And I remember thinking, oh, my God, he's a year younger than I am. That really hurt.
3: That's starting to bother me. I mean, even NFL players now, I watch them, and it just, I'm like, they look like... Like Drake May. Mm-hmm. He looks like a little boy.
0: Oh, yeah.
3: And he's way, way wealthier than me now.
0: Well, of course, yes. But it really starts to affect you because growing up, of course, you know that everybody's just naturally older than you. But then you get to a point where everybody's younger than you. Pendyke, you're talking about Tommy John, who passed over the weekend. Go ahead.
1: Yeah, he was... the surgery became so popular that high school kids are having it done now. Pitchers that are... have aspirations to continue because they found out it actually makes the arm stronger.
0: Exactly. It's become like an elective surgery to get Tommy John, you know? It's amazing, isn't it? I mean, it's the most well-known sports surgery that's ever been, you know, because it's named Tommy John. He allowed himself to be the guinea pig for it. But why wouldn't you? It's like either your career's over or you try this.
2: Might as well take a chance.
3: Is that problematic, though, that if it makes you stronger and you choose to have it when you don't need it? I mean, is that like taking steroids?
0: Well, I don't know if I'd compare it to taking steroids. I would never tell my son to do it. Luckily, I won't ever have that issue. But
2: dang, yeah, for sure.
0: He's not going to, I don't think he's going to throw it unless he's playing hacky sack or something. I don't know. Has an elbow issue. No, I don't know, but I think it's unnecessary in a lot of cases. I would certainly wait until I needed the surgery to get it. But I think I read that it's literally, it's not just pitchers either. Like, guys can throw their arms out from the outfield and have Tommy John surgery. And so his name will forever be known for the, kind of like John Madden. You know, Madden was, he had like three careers. He was a great football coach. They're getting ready to do a story on him, aren't they?
2: Yeah, movie, yeah.
0: Who, the Nicolas Cage?
2: Nicolas Cage, yes.
0: Netflix?
2: Amazon Prime.
0: Amazon Prime, but only there.
2: But only there.
0: So, John Madden, you know, I knew him when I was really young as a great coach. He was a Hall of Fame coach. Then he became a better broadcaster. I mean, everybody loved, he retired very young from coaching. Broadcaster 30 years at least. And then did the video game. You know, so Madden has become synonymous with video games. So he's known for that as much as anything else.
2: It's like ALS and Lou Gehrig's disease too.
0: Yes.
2: Yeah.
0: Before I knew the letters ALS, I heard Lou Gehrig's disease. Exactly. So it's like, of course, he was like almost the first famous person. Sometimes you think of ALS. I used to think of ALS as being sort of new, but obviously it's been around for a long, long time. Mm-hmm. You know that Lou Gehrig, by the way, his last season, his numbers were slightly down. They think he played basically a season with ALS.
2: I'm not surprised.
0: Yeah, he was he's a warrior.
2: Yeah, you know? I mean, he was the Iron Horse.
0: Yeah.
3: But usually by the time you're diagnosed with it, you've had symptoms for a while.
0: Is that right?
3: Usually, your symptoms start to get a little more serious before people go to see the doctor because they're very subtle. So usually when people have been diagnosed with it, they've already had it and they just didn't realize it.
0: That's, to me, like one of the worst fates. Probably the.
3: Yeah.
0: Because you can still know everything going on around you and can't do anything about it. The poor guy from Grey's Anatomy who just died, Eric Dane. The football player who has it now, who used to play for the Titans, Chris Johnson.
2: Yes.
0: So sad.
3: That and Huntington's are like the two that I just, awful.
0: It's awful. You know, the other, now BB Shea be interested in this. There was a Savannah Bananas game this weekend. Kristen Bell made a surprise appearance. You've seen the Bananas play a few times.
2: I heard all about this. Yes.
0: Well, your girlfriend.
2: Yes. She was filling me in on all this information.
3: You sound enthused.
0: You're a Bananas man.
2: Mm-hmm.
0: Of course. Kristen Bell came out. You're the one singing a little 80s night. I can't get enough of. I know BB Shea agrees with me on this. This is not baseball.
2: You know,
0: there's no singing in baseball.
3: This is what baseball should be.
2: My girlfriend showed me this video. It took them 15 minutes to get to the point. I'm like, what's the batter doing right now? Pitch the ball.
0: Thank you.
2: What's going on?
0: Pitch the ball. This is not baseball. Tells you what my father said about the Harlem Globetrotters. That's traveling. That's a double. He's palming. Ref, come on.
2: They're making a mockery of the game.
0: It's exactly. That's exactly right.
3: Dare everybody have a great time and have fun.
0: God, I know. It makes me so mad to see people having a good time. I saw an interview with Don Henley over the weekend. They're playing the Sphere. The Eagles are in Vegas. And my wife said, maybe, because we're Eagles fans, I've seen them in concert, maybe we should go to the Sphere. They've extended their stay through part of next year. And she said, maybe like over Christmas, we could go out to Las Vegas.
3: And you haven't spoken to her since?
0: No. I said, you don't even know. I said, what? We've been married 24 years. You don't know me at all. If you think I'm going to the Sphere.
2: I'm living with a stranger. What's going on?
0: Yes, I just turned to her and said, do you even know who? How dare you say so? How dare you even suggest that we go Las Vegas, the Sphere, to see the Eagles? I don't think so. And then Don Henley said, there's 167,000 speakers in here. I said, you can have every single one of them. Oh, talk about overkill. My God. How was your birthday weekend, BB Shea?
2: It was a lot of fun. I had a blast.
0: Did you get your meatball sub?
2: Finally. I got it yesterday, and it was delicious.
0: Did you get your cheesecake?
2: Finally. It was delicious. Worth the wait.
0: Missed you at the gym.
2: Yeah, about that, man.
0: I told everybody. I was like, birthday burpees today. BB Shea's coming in for his birthday. Everybody showed up. Gene, Tammy, we were all there. Yeah. And I was like, oh, yeah, don't worry. He won't let us down. And then I had my little face pressed up against the glass. Treadmill just running behind me. And they were like, you got to get in here. It's starting, man. And I was like, but I thought he's going to come racing into the parking lot at any moment. And yet he did not. Took your birthday off.
2: Yeah. Well, we had an event Friday night. It was a late night for me, so I couldn't make it in.
0: Yeah. I was there.
2: Oh, yeah.
0: At both. And, oh, you know, classes go through noon, by the way.
2: That's a good point.
0: Pretty rough for you. You'd have to get up by probably 11 to get in there.
2: Yeah.
3: Let you down.
0: Yeah, I can understand why you did that. By the way, if you're thinking of doing this, dry scooping, the scientists are saying this is dangerous. Do you know what dry scooping is?
2: Yeah, this is a fad that's taken over the male gym population.
0: I do too. I was considering doing it.
2: I hear that it's wonderful, but terrible for you.
0: So it's... You dump pre-workout powder straight into your mouth.
2: Yeah, no mixing, no milk, no water, just straight
0: just,
2: powder.
0: Just go at yeah. it and chew it up, just right powder right to the dome. That yeah. seems a little dry.
2: For sure, yeah.
3: Does what? It dehydrate you? Is that what's so dangerous about
0: yeah,
3: it?
0: Yeah, choking or inhaling the powder into your lungs.
3: This reminds me of, I don't know if you guys remember the cinnamon challenge.
0: Oh, I do remember the cinnamon
3: challenge. Yes. I never did it. That's the stupidest thing I've ever heard of. But I think that was really when people started doing really stupid things that they saw other people doing on the internet.
0: One of the early ones.
3: Yeah. You just take a dry spoonful of cinnamon and be shocked when you can't swallow it as easy as you thought you could.
0: That did. Now, I saw everybody like coughing up little puffs of cinnamon, you know. But that if you just said eat a tablespoon or full of cinnamon, I would think I could do that. You know, you'd think.
3: Everybody else thought so too, but people died doing that.
0: Did they really?
3: Yeah.
0: Well, they get what they deserve.
3: I mean,
0: I hate to say it. That's why the people are inhaling these dry scooping protein powders into their lungs. Also, they have large amounts of caffeine, which causes your heart to race, of course, headaches, high blood pressure. And didn't we just read, well, Lisa Lanier, our attorney, commented on Costco, their protein powder has big amounts of like metals and things like that that shouldn't be in your body. And those people are dry scooping all the time. I actually considered.
2: I could see you trying to dry scoop.
0: I thought
2: to get that extra edge at the gym,
0: but I don't know really why not just mix it with milk. You know, what's the downside?
2: I don't know, just take it to the dome. Yeah, mix it.
3: I think a lot of people, at least with you know, protein powders and stuff like that, they say it doesn't taste good. So rather than draw it out with the whole beverage, you just you know, one and done.
0: I feel like a lot of the like supplements, vitamins, protein powders are not what they're cracked up to be. I've taken a lot of these things and I've never noticed really a difference.
3: Oh, I mean, pre-workout, as far as I know, it's pretty much straight caffeine.
0: Is that what you need? Or is that what they're doing?
3: I think that's what they're doing. So some people do take pre-workout, and I think it's more caffeine than probably even an energy drink, depending on how much you consume. But with the supplements and the protein powder, I do think it's overkill.
0: Well, I'll do a Celsius now, an hour before workout to try to get myself going.
3: I think that's about the same.
0: I do too. And I usually have one pre-show. I forgot it today, so I went down to the machine to buy it. And it didn't work. The machine was messing me up. And I just wanted to take Biggie's face and punch him right in. In fact, I wanted to roll the machine onto Biggie at that point because he told us Lay was not coming in fluid. And then I didn't get my Celsius. And I only blame myself for forgetting the Celsius. But that machine, I'm going to blame on Biggie.
3: Well, yeah, why not? I mean, he's not here to defend himself, so might as well blame him.
0: Exactly. Thank you. Coming up here on the Two Guys Named Chris Show, little entertainment news. Harrison Ford will be Indiana Jones one more time, but not for a movie. I'll tell you why next. Two Guys Named Chris Show. Rock 92. Red Rachel is standing by. She's got your Monday morning forecast.
3: From the Go Green Plumbing, Heating, Air, and Electrical Weather Center, 93 degrees for the high today. Starting off sunny, but clouds developing and some possible afternoon thunderstorms. Tonight, cloudy and 74 for the overnight low. Tomorrow, mostly sunny and 90 degrees for the high. 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
14: 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Shea, Red Rachel. 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
0: Oh, this happens so often. I can't stand it when somebody's so much smarter than me. Fact checker Rusty says the surgeon in the Tommy John surgery is Frank Jobe. He was the doctor for the Dodgers, the team doctor in the 70s, back when Tommy John got the original surgery in 1974. So it should be called, according to fact checker Rusty, the Frank Jobe surgery. Mm-hmm. I don't know if it has the same ring. He's out with a Jobe.
3: I like that better.
2: Yeah. I don't know. Tommy John just got a good ring to it.
0: I mean, Tommy John, it's known as the as the surgery now.
3: It's just the most basic name. I mean, there are so many Tommy Johns out there.
0: I don't know about. Well, now it's a clothing line. It's like Tommy John underwear, you know. Mm-hmm. I don't know if he has anything to do with that or not. If not, I'd have Well, he's dead now, but I don't know how to use my good arm to use it to do a file a lawsuit on that guy.
3: My new ligament.
0: I think B.B. Shea was smarter than me today, too. We were in dress rehearsal, and B.B. Rachel said, what'd you do for your birthday? And I was like, it was your birthday? Whatever. So Red Rachel's like, how was your birthday? He's, oh, my God, it was so great. We, I don't know, had dinner, whatever. It was really fun. Went to an art museum, which, of course, I was like,
3: oh, okay.
0: Oh, my God.
2: Girlfriend's dragging him to that.
0: Oh, my God.
3: Like, come on. You got to put your foot down on your birthday.
0: Yeah, come on. It's your birthday. But B.B. Shea says, no, I love art museums. And we're like,
3: yeah, right.
0: Name one. The Witherspoon. F you.
2: Yeah. Same. It's okay that y'all aren't as cultured as me. It's no big deal.
0: And then we start arguing that art is stupid.
3: because so, like it could look like a toddler did it. You could just splatter paint on something and it sells for $5 million.
0: But don't you think that makes us look stupid when we say art is
3: sure. There are plenty of people that think I'm stupid for not appreciating art. But yeah. I think it's stupid to spend $5,000 on a I don't even like a portrait.
0: Agree with that. A friend of mine once told me that you've really made it when each room of your home has an original piece of art in it. Doesn't have to be famous or anything, but it's like one of a kind, original, not a print, not a poster or whatever, but it's real art that you have in your home.
3: You could just make it yourself and say you've made it.
0: Well, you could. That you know, it's always been. The reason I have problems with art, like what is art, is because many times they've had total novices paint a painting and they put 100 in a room and one of them is a valued piece of real art and even experts can't tell the difference. You know, they don't know. So what makes it good? What makes it not?
3: And it just seems so unfair because truly like there is art out there. Now there are some artists that are way better than me, but like with the abstract stuff, I could do something abstract and nobody would buy it.
0: I was arguing that when I was in elementary school. I was like, this is just ridiculous. I mean, what makes this better than something else?
2: Take Jackson Pollock, for example. It's just paint splatter on a
0: canvas.
2: Okay. What was that face for?
3: I don't know who that is. You just mentioned the name.
0: He's the abstract
2: Jackson
0: artist.
2: Pollock. If you look him up, you'll recognize his work.
0: I doubt it.
2: I hope.
3: Well, the museums I go to.
0: Yeah, I wouldn't.
2: It's just splattered paint on a canvas, and he's one of the most renowned artists of all time.
0: That's a problem.
3: It infuriates me.
0: It's infuriating.
3: And you know what it all boils down to truly is jealousy. And I'm okay. I'm fine to admit that I'm jealous that I didn't make that much money from my finger paintings.
0: It does bother me that someone can look at, a Jackson Pollock and it's worth millions and something almost identical to it. Somebody throws paint on a canvas and it's not worth anything. Fun fact, that is my go-to in Jeopardy. Whenever they say, this impressionist, I always go, who's Jackson Pollock?
3: How often are you right?
0: 60% of the time. this painter, blah, blah, blah, who's Jackson Pollock? Well, art, of course, in the eye of the beholder, and The Rock has said he wants to become a musician. He made a song for his daughter's birthday. You go move those mountains. That's The Rock. Oh, I see you're cringing. This is real art. This is good stuff.
3: That's what they say. And I love The Rock, but please. There's nothing you
0: can't do. I think he's starting to fall a little bit. He's not what he used to be.
2: Yeah.
0: Do you think?
2: He needs to just keep going into jungles and movies and stuff and stop trying to be extra.
0: The Moana live action didn't do that well, did it?
2: No, it didn't.
0: I didn't think so.
2: It was terrible.
0: That's what I thought. And then he tried to get an Oscar, a year ago, did a more serious movie, and that wasn't really well received either.
2: I mean, I think the movie was well received. It just didn't get nominated.
0: Yeah.
3: I think if he chilled out, I think he'd go down, as a legend, but I feel like he's killing his legacy.
0: With things like that, with the...
3: He's made some pretty bad movies, but he's also made some entertaining ones, and he's been known, I feel like, as a good person.
0: Yeah.
3: But now people are just starting to get annoyed with him.
0: Has he ever done anything in his past that's not great?
2: No.
0: I didn't think so.
2: No.
0: You know, my wife and I'm such a huge fan of Jon Hamm, Mad Men, and other shows, and he's known for when he was in college... They were hazing somebody in the fraternity, and apparently Jon Hamm got really mad and set the guy's pants on fire. And the guy has told this story many times, and Jon Hamm has never apologized. When he's asked about it, he will just say, yeah, it's college, we were kids, that's what it was done then, we were hazing. Apparently he took a hammer and put it under the guy's pants, below his scrotum. I'll say scrotum since Biggie's not here.
3: I haven't heard that in a while.
0: Biggie's not here to say it. And dragged him by the scrotum with the hammer.
2: Oh, no.
0: But I love Jon Hamm. I love Jon Hamm. So it's like, Do I forgive that? I mean, I've now read the account from the guy who said he set my pants on fire. I almost, you know, I got burns because of him. He was unbelievably angry for what? It was trivia. You had to memorize facts about the frat to get in. The guy didn't know the facts, and they did those two things to him, among other things. And he's like, John Hamm was the ringleader. And when John Hamm is asked about it, he says, oh, well, whatever. You know, boys will be boys. We were in college. And I'm not sure how to feel about it. I wish he would take some responsibility and apologize for it, you know?
3: I always think of the other side of the coin on that, because, of course, hazing, a lot of awful things happen. Sometimes people even die during hazing events, but there is a person who is willing to go through it. I mean, he wants to join the fraternity.
0: So badly.
2: And but you have to know that that's going to happen, or the possibility of it happening. Rachel's right.
0: Is it? Well, but I mean, to the point where you're, I mean, they shut down the fraternity on that campus because of it. Because of this event, it's no longer on that campus. That happens now. The hazing and stuff.
2: I think it happens a lot less now than it did of that. It's bullying now, and they've shut down a lot of frats for that. But yeah, it still happens, I'm sure.
0: But back then, can you say, well, back then that's the way it's done, I forgive John Hamm? Or,
3: well, because I mean, what, he was in the fraternity, so somebody, you know, somebody hazed him at one point. Yeah. And I just wonder, you know, was he just taught, hey, this is how it works here? Now, of course, at that age, you're capable of making your own decisions, and you can choose not to. But, you know, I don't think that the person who wanted to join, who probably did research on the fraternity, is completely, you know, void of responsibility.
0: I mean, there's certain hazing that can go on, but when you set somebody's pants on fire, and that he's wearing, or you drag him around by his scrot with the back of a hammer.
3: Yeah.
0: Let's try that with BB Show. Okay.
3: Let's see how a little hazing.
0: Let's see how it goes, you know. Can't hurt Biggie.
2: No.
0: His scrot's already bad. You know, that's it. There's a note about Harrison Ford today as well. He's promoting the fact that he'll return as Indiana Jones one more time. Not for a movie, but he will actually be the model for a new event at Disney World. They have something called Indiana Jones and the Myth of the Jade Serpent under construction in Animal Kingdom, and for the first time ever, they're actually using Harrison Ford as the model, and there'll be like an AI-generated piece of him in there. And he's like, it's the first time I'm ever going to actually do this. I think he's basically given up on... he's in that show Shrinking, which is fantastic. Mm-hmm. But other than that, he doesn't do much. You know, Harrison Ford, my favorite piece of... It's not, of course, my favorite... God, what's the best Harrison Ford movie? Fugitive. I love The Fugitive. Oh, I see your face in there. That's my favorite.
2: I've never been a big Harrison Ford fan.
0: What?
2: I think he's insanely overrated.
0: What?
2: I do. I know he's got big movies and people love him.
0: Harrison Ford?
2: He's never tickled my fancy.
0: Oh, my God. I love Harrison Ford. What else? What do you not like? You don't like The Fugitive?
2: No, The Fugitive was okay, but it wasn't about him. It was Tommy Lee Jones for me in that movie.
0: That's on my Mount Rushmore of everything.
2: I know.
0: That movie is on my Mount Rushmore of everything.
2: And I know you love him, and I hate saying that, but he just never did it for me.
3: Set his pants on fire.
0: Right now.
2: Haze me.
0: Get the hammer. Get his scrotum. Grab his scrotum. One time, David Blaine was at Harrison Ford's house, and they were filming this thing. You know, David Blaine is this great magician. And David Blaine, like, took a dollar bill or something from Harrison Ford. And, you know, through sleight of hand, it's like, where is it? And there was some fruit on his bar. And they cut open an orange, and the $100 bill or the dollar bill was in the orange. And Harrison Ford's reaction to it is pretty good here.
11: Hold the deck. You're thinking of a card?
0: It's a card, not a dollar.
11: I know what card you're thinking of. Your card just left the deck just now. Look through the deck. Your card isn't there. Go ahead and look. Yeah. It's not there. Grab a piece of fruit for me, like
0: any piece of fruit.
11: Open up. Good. Whatever. Say your card out loud.
15: Nine of hearts.
11: Nine of hearts.
15: Yeah.
11: See how there's a card in the orange.
16: No way.
11: See how there's one card inside. Please remove it. Take it out.
16: No, that's just crazy.
15: Get the out of my house.
0: That's Harrison Ford. That's acting. What's your card?
15: Nine of hearts. Get the F out of my house.
0: No, so he thought of a card. All he did was think of a card. It was in the he shuffled through the deck. Every card was there. He thought of a card. Nine of hearts. He said, now look at it. There is no nine of hearts. cut open the orange on your table that has been sitting there, by the way, banana. He's like, pick one. Bananas, fruit, you know, apples. He cuts open the orange. There's the card. How do you do something?
2: That's
0: like
2: talent.
0: That is talent.
3: I don't get it.
2: I'd rather watch David Blaine than Harrison Ford.
0: Get out of my house. Get out of the radio studio. No, it is that magicians do wow me. And that one, that's like the greatest trick I think I've ever seen. Mm. That was unbelievable that he was able to do that. I was blown away by it. One more comeback. If you're an X-Files fan, they might be able to revamp. They're thinking about new X-Files, and Mulder and Scully could be back for certain episodes. Who are the actors?
2: David Duchovny and Gillian Anderson.
0: You're a fan of that?
2: I never saw it.
0: Me neither. I've seen one episode that I really liked, but because somebody said it was a one-off, and watch it. If they are bringing that back on one of the streamers, and they're saying that those two, Duchovny, could come back for a few. They're in talks right now. I think they need them for a few of those.
2: Oh, for sure. Absolutely. That'd be good. Because that was a big sensation, wasn't it, when it was on?
0: It was. That was something that Fox had The Simpsons and NFL football and X-Files. And there are a few others, but they really, that was a big thing for Fox. But it went away probably 20 years ago.
2: Oh, yeah.
0: At least. I mean, that's been gone for a long time. I saw a movie this weekend. It was pretty good, by the way. It's that Neil Diamond tribute band.
2: Oh, Song Sung Blues.
0: Have you seen it?
2: No, I haven't, but I've heard great things.
0: It's really good. And from what I read afterwards, almost exactly true story. And I was really invested in it. I enjoyed it. It's, what's his name?
2: Yeah, Hugh Jackman.
0: Hugh Jackman. And what's her name?
2: The girl from Almost Famous.
0: Kate Hudson.
2: Yeah.
0: Man, we could do this all day. That's your inside movie reviews. Yeah. From B.B. Shea and me. I am recommending Song Sung Blue. It's really good. And as a... it's really good. It's somewhat inspiring and a true story. And you can watch it in front of the kids. No effing. There's no F words.
3: Oh, right. That's no fun.
0: I know. You wouldn't mind. You're too dirty. Coming up here on the Two Guys Named Chris Show. 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And we're just talking about movies. Generation Z is indeed, in fact, saving movie theaters. 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That's next. 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I mean, all of my neighbors would say, you need to do something. You need to get something that works. One of them recommended Growing Green. And now, by the way, when I walk my dog, I see the Growing Green sign in a lot of the yards, a lot of the lawns around my neighborhood. 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
0: The Two Guys, I'm Chris. 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
1: We're in the John Spellman Heating and Air Studios now. Looks like Two Wheel Hardo has weighed in on this John Hamm thing. I don't know. It just came up. My wife and I were talking about it this weekend because I'm such a fan of John Hamm. We rewatched Mad Men recently. And she said to me, and I didn't even know this, that he had an issue with a fraternity when he was back in college. And I read more about it. And this guy is claiming, and apparently it is true, that John Hamm was one of the lead hazers for the fraternity he was in. The fraternity's been shut down over the incident. John Hamm wound up setting his pants on fire, dragging around by the testicles. It was just a terrible thing.
2: What you do, yeah.
1: Mm-hmm. Yeah, you know.
3: College
1: and all that. And he has never, apologized. And he's just like, yeah, we were kids. I was young and dumb. Well, Two Wheel Hardo, I'm with John Hamm. Stop judging other people's actions in the past based off the standards of today's soft culture. Apologies are worth very little when they're not heartfelt. An apology and a quarter won't buy you a stick of bubble gum. Cry into a pillow. That's Two Wheel Hardo.
3: Okay.
1: Well said. I mean, I get it. But I know the standards today are soft, but it's never really been right to set someone on fire.
3: No.
1: Or to drag them around by their...
3: You know, I'm more bothered about the hammer and the scrotum thing, and I don't even have a scrotum.
1: Yeah. Well, I bet you... No, you don't. Mm. Do you? In today's culture.
3: What? I could. You'll never find out.
1: You never really know.
3: You'll never know.
1: You never know. Well, I bet you what happened was he set his pants on fire and the guy ripped his pants off real fast. And that's when they did the drag around. I don't know. It does. I wish he would say that was horrible. It was the times were different, but I have a heartfelt apology and do something for the guy. Really apologize.
3: Acknowledge that it was stupid. Mm-hmm. Even if you don't feel that bad about it, yeah. I think you can say it was a dumb thing to do.
1: And he skated because apparently he had money and he got out of it. Some little quick plea and that was it.
2: But don't you think a provoked apology or when you're shamed into giving an apology doesn't mean the same?
3: Yeah. And that makes people just as mad.
2: Yeah, it's like Kevin Hart, after he was saying that about his son and got, kicked off the Oscars, mm-hmm. then he apologized. I was like, you got forced into doing that. You don't mean it.
1: Yeah,
2: and I don't
1: right.
2: think you should have to apologize.
1: Yeah, when you're forced into it, it doesn't mean much. I wish he would give a real heartfelt without having to be forced. You know, it'd be nice if John Hamm would do it. I guess he's never going to.
2: About an acknowledgement of it, but not an apology? Like, it was the time, I feel bad about it, blah, blah, blah.
1: That's pretty much what he said.
2: Yeah, it's like, I'm not sorry because it was the time, and that's just what we did.
1: But if you really, it seems like, I mean, if I had done that in 1990, mm-hmm. I feel like I would feel really remorseful about that. I mean, look at it now. I mean, you're setting the man on fire. You're dragging him around by his privates, with a hammer.
3: Well, you could have killed him. I mean, true. Setting somebody on fire is deadly.
1: Could have killed him. The guy said he's got PTSD from it forever. He's he's never been right mentally since, and that was the one occurrence that caused him this big issue. Now you're right; you sign up for it when you go into a hazing situation. But I think I would have such remorse that it would be a real apology. I wouldn't have to be forced to do it.
2: Would you give the guy something? What would you do for him apart from an apology?
1: I would, if I were John Hamm, I would visit him. And take him to lunch.
2: Give him a signed headshot.
1: Yes.
2: Yes.
1: And I would say, I would just give him a real heartfelt apology. I'm so sorry. And maybe a little cash for for the whatever he's been through.
3: If you're frat boy and John Hamm does that. Now, you knew him before he was a big deal and big and famous, okay?
1: Yeah, right.
3: And he offers and he says, I'll take you to lunch. Do you go to lunch with him, or do you say, screw you, I don't want to go to lunch with you?
1: I think I would go to lunch with him. I would want to know what he has to say. I think I would. And you're right. It's like these, anybody. Sometimes a sports star will get caught on a hot mic using a gay slur.
2: Mm-hmm.
1: And he'll be like, oh, my God, I'm so sorry. It's not who I am. Well, of course it's who you are. I mean, you probably said it a million times.
2: Exactly.
1: And you're forced to apologize. That's how it goes, B.B. Shea was telling us about his birthday celebration. Not only did he get to go to an art museum and get a meatball sub, he also got gonorrhea for his birthday. It's exciting.
3: Wow.
2: Yes, it is. Yeah.
1: I'll leave it at that.
2: Yeah.
3: Is this your first time?
2: I have gonorrhea now, yes, for the first time.
1: Somebody gave him a little
2: it's like a stuffed
1: animal. And B.B. Shea said, what do you think this is? And we were, no idea. And it is what gonorrhea looks like under a microscope.
3: Mm. And it's cute. It's got eyes on it and everything. It's really cute.
1: Clever gift.
2: It's really cool, yeah.
1: Who gave that to you?
2: My best friend's wife.
0: So you got gonorrhea from your best friend's wife.
2: I did, yes.
0: You can say that. You should just say that over and over again.
3: You can say it, but you probably shouldn't.
0: Yeah, probably not. I got gonorrhea from my best friend's wife. Who of us can't?
2: She's a sweet lady. You know, what can I say?
0: Who of us can't say something like that? This is the gentleman who is now ready to sue hospice. They kicked him out. Woman says her husband was kicked out of hospice because they said, you are not dying fast enough. He got better.
3: Good news?
2: We thought you'd die 6 months ago.
0: Mike Salmon suffered multiple major medical problems, placed in hospice after doctors predicted he only had 2 weeks to live. But instead of deteriorating, he got stronger and stronger. And after 4 months, they said, you've got to go. I mean, good. You know,
3: taking the bed space.
0: You know what I read? That 6% of people actually get better after going. And after 6 months, they do kick you out. Mm-hmm. And so after 4 months, they were like, come on.
3: I think my mom knew somebody that was sent out of hospice because she was.
0: Whoa.
3: I think sometimes they just make the bad call. They think that, you know, they give you like a timeline and they're like, you know, you don't have long to live. And they're like, whoops.
0: Wouldn't they make mistakes? I guess. Wouldn't that be so weird to think you had your relative, somebody close to you, in hospital, and you're there with the last, you know, the vigil, and then they get up and leave a few months later? That would be stunning. This guy is now like, well, I felt like they'd treat me a little better.
3: Well, they can't just let you live there forever.
0: Yeah, he's like, I really think I need that care still, but now he is out of hospice.
3: Hospice, it will often offer care outside of the facility too.
0: We should look into that.
3: Yeah, you have to be in a certain condition.
0: Yeah, that's right. I mean, if he's not going to be dying, they don't work with you, right? At hospice, listen. My dad was in hospice when he passed away. They were so good.
3: They're amazing.
0: They really are. I think it's an incredible organization.
3: A lot of them are volunteers. They're just angels for free.
0: It's pretty impressive what they do. And everyone I've come in contact with in that particular setting, I mean, he was there a week and they could not have been better to him and to us, to the whole family. Same with my mother-in-law. The hospice folks just do an incredible job. By the way, there's a woman here today. She's got an amazing survival story. 44 years old. She is rehabilitating now. Her name is Raina Hevren. In April of 2025, sleepwalking incident in Paris. They were on vacation in Paris. She's a sleepwalker. You're a sleepwalker.
3: I am a sleepwalker.
0: She walked out of the balcony and fell. Three stories.
2: Ooh.
0: Three stories. She's just getting it back together now because she had a brain injury. And she's starting to write again. Like she was an author. And she's starting to write again. And she's trying to put together a 5K to raise money for the brain injury charity that helped her. But she fell because she was walking in her sleep. And she was in an unfamiliar surrounding. What do you do? Like, if you walk in your sleep and you go somewhere where you don't know the surroundings, do you have to have precautions in case you get up in the night?
3: I've never been able to really operate locked doors when I'm sleepwalking. Mm-hmm. So that's what I just make sure my door's locked, because I don't know why. I can do everything else. I can open the fridge and all that. But I've never been able to operate a lock.
0: God, when I read this, I mean, we've had stories of this before. Sometimes people on Ambien walk at night and go out. We've had people call in and say they've walked down the street and, you know, it's just make a whole breakfast and not even realize. You've done that, right? Haven't you eaten in the night?
3: That one I haven't done. Sometimes I open the fridge and then there's nothing good in there, so I close it. But
0: it's lucky you're so poor.
3: I know.
0: Man, if you had any money at all, you'd be eating your way right through everything in the
3: refrigerator. I'd have fluid buildup.
0: Yes. Yes. We can't lose another to fluid buildup. I'm sorry.
3: Yes, it's a good thing. Don't pay me more.
0: Well, Biggie's not going to sleepwalk. He can't even walk. Were you wake walking again? I was wake walking.
2: When you see him walking, it's startling too.
0: Well,
2: it's like seeing a sleepwalker. What the hell?
0: It is. I love it when he leaves, and if anybody's in the hallways, like, get out of the way. I can't stop.
2: Cannot stop.
0: Once I start, I'm certainly not going to stop. She spent 3 weeks. This woman spent 3 weeks in a coma, and her coordination and movement were messed up afterwards. I just can't even imagine. I would think that if you can open locked doors, and you're a sleepwalker, that when you go somewhere that's unfamiliar to you, you would take precautions against that.
3: I don't even know what you can do other than tell whoever's with you to not let you, but
0: he's asleep.
3: What if they're sleeping,
0: Her husband was asleep.
3: I don't know what you do.
0: I know. There is really almost nothing. Unless you just like double lock the doors to get you into something. there was a woman I knew who her daughter was a sleepwalker, and a couple of times the alarm would go off in the middle of the night and she was out on the front porch.
3: Yeah. You know, I also way tuck my sheets and comforter. My bed is like a hotel bed. It's all tucked in because it's harder for me to get out of bed.
0: Oh, I couldn't handle that. I can't. I have my. I rip out.
2: Loosey goosey.
0: I am too.
3: No.
0: My feet come out from under the covers.
2: Heck yeah.
0: I like that. Oh, BB Shay and I are sleepers. Mm-hmm. We know. We could sleep on our trips, on our road trips. You and I have to sleep together.
2: Well, we may have to start that because we're broke. So
0: yeah, right. Yeah. Next time we go somewhere, you and I have to share the bed.
3: You can have a sleepover.
0: Yeah. Sleepover time. Coming up here on the Two Guys Named Chris show. Woman uses spray paint to fight her homeowners association, and she wins. What did she do with the spray paint? We'll tell you next. Two Guys Named Chris show. Rock 92. It's a rare win when it comes to spray paint. 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
13: Friday, 2 seconds, which is the longest anybody's ever done it at that age. By the end of it, your hands are aching so badly. But you know, they say grip strength is the first thing to go. And we need that.
14: Got to squeeze that trigger, man.
15: What brings you to class today?
14: Grip strength. Four. They say you don't want to lose it.
16: Two guys named Chris. 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
13: A quick email from a P1. She says something here that Red Rachel may know Hayden Panettiere from. If you missed this, this is breaking news. Very sad, tragic. Hayden Panettiere, the actress, passed away last night. No cause of death. She was only 36. She's been open about problems, postpartum depression. She had substance abuse. She's been open about that. But a P1 says Red Rachel may know Hayden and not realize that she was in a cheerleading movie called Bring It On, All or Nothing that co-starred Beyoncé's sister Solange Knowles. Are you familiar? Cameo by Rihanna.
9: I might have seen it.
13: She was a rich, spoiled princess whose parents move into a more ethnic neighborhood.
15: I love that movie. I've seen it 100 times. I swear, I love that movie.
13: I wasn't counting on that. I didn't know that
15: it's so good.
13: Really?
15: Yes.
13: It seems like a tween girl movie.
15: Oh, 100%. It totally is, but it's great.
13: God. I do love some tween girl movies. So I'll tell you.
15: And the first Bring It On. Have you seen the original Bring It On, Rachel?
9: I haven't.
15: Oh my gosh, that's so good too.
13: I haven't either.
15: It's amazing.
13: Bring It On. It's cheerleading.
15: Yeah, yeah.
13: Well, I do love the Chorus movie. Now that is a great movie. You know what I'm talking about.
9: Pitch Perfect?
13: Pitch Perfect.
9: Oh. Oh, well, that's for everybody. Boys love that movie.
13: A great movie. Pitch Perfect 2 I haven't seen, but I hear that's not bad either.
9: Yeah, 1 and 2 are good. Don't bother with 3.
13: Yeah. It's, what's her name in all three? The main star?
9: Yes, she's in all three.
13: Oh, really? So she
9: but
13: came
9: the,
13: back.
9: But the boyfriend that's in one, he's in the second one and not in the third one. Mm-hmm. And I don't think they explain his absence. He's just not there.
13: I think probably he's an actor. He's just like, okay, I'm not doing it. It's
9: really?
13: A pile of crap. It's
9: We're
13: a
9: doing this again?
13: It's a crappy third one, you know? We were at the baseball game. You know, meet and greet has come and gone for the year. And the way that worked, if you didn't take part in it, we would meet a two guys named Chris P1 listener in the Power Hour every day for a while. And then we would all get to meet, or a lot of us get to meet
11: at a minor league baseball game, the Grasshoppers.

0: And the game was Friday night. And we were all there pretty much right to the end of the game. Hoppers lost, but we still had a very nice mm-hmm. time up in their suite in their box. The folks we met could not have been nicer. I mean, everybody there was great. There was one woman. Now, a couple of things she did really stuck with me. And, you know, I hate to say, I was never even introduced to her. We just talked, so I don't even know her name. But she couldn't have been nicer. She was wearing a blue dress, and she was with her husband, who was the meet and greet. If you, his story was, when you do meet and greet, you have to tell us something interesting about yourself. His story was his mom was once kidnapped at gunpoint and taken.
1: Yeah.
0: Remember him?
1: I remember.
0: Everybody would tell me their stories, and I'd be like, oh, yeah. Remember, there was a great couple who worked together, and they work in a lab in Raleigh where they have to look at, like, body parts of cadavers to see what the, or you know, different things to see what caused the death and that kind of stuff. Mm-hmm. Fascinating work. And they couldn't have been nicer either. But the lady in the blue dress, first of all, she had a tattoo. And she goes, I know you're not a tattoo person, but take a look at this. And her tattoo was, 'cause you're there for me too. And her brother has one that says, he wasn't in attendance, I'll be there for you. Well, that's the Friends theme. So I said, Rachel, she's got a tattoo. And so he has, I'll be there for you. And she has, 'cause you're there for me too.
1: That's so cute. My brother would never do that.
0: Waterworks. I'm going to suggest to my sister, who's in her 60s, that we do this.
1: I like it.
0: Oh, here it is. So that was interesting enough. But then she showed BB Shay. She's like, look at this. And she rolls up her sleeve. And she has, we thought it was going to be another tattoo. It was a bruise.
2: It was about the size of a pancake. It was humongous. It took up the majority of the backside of her arm.
0: Yeah.
2: Yeah.
0: And how did she get the bruise?
2: Yeah, she told me. She says, look at this bruise. I said, oh, my God, what happened to you? Did your husband hit you?
0: Mm-hmm.
2: She's like, no. My best friend bit me. And I said, well, why would she do something like that? And she said, well, I was drunk and I bit her first.
0: Fair enough.
2: As you do.
0: Okay. When's the last time you bit somebody? Well, my sister. I bit her when I was a kid. She used to make fun of me and beat me up when I was about 10 or 11. And I had those enormous buck teeth. She was making fun of them and pointing at me, and I just took her arm and put her finger in my mouth and bit as hard as I could.
1: Ooh.
0: And it left the enormous buck teeth marks on there. I mean, I had teeth. People used to say I could eat an apple through a picket fence. That was the line that people would use because they were so... Remember, they had to pull 8 teeth when I got my braces. 8 permanent teeth to make space for the buck teeth to go out. No, you didn't know that.
1: Yeah, I feel like you told me that, but that's crazy because now they just crank your mouth open.
0: Well, back then, they were pulling teeth, both baby and permanent. I was probably 12, and they pulled all my teeth. They pulled 8 teeth to make room. That's how much of an overbite I had. And I was like Cro-Magnon. There was they gave me the mold of my teeth, and my mother said, that can't be right. She was like, we had to use extra plaster. That's how far it went forward. Anyway. So a woman was bitten by her best friend, and she says, well, in fairness, I bit her first. Now, that's not the craziest thing she did at this baseball event. We were standing there. I was chatting with her and her husband. They couldn't have been nicer. But I saw she was staring at my legs. I was showing off the legs mm-hmm. on Friday night. You know, I had shorts on. And I could tell she was staring. And she goes, I just have to ask, can I poke and touch your varicose veins? Now, my varicose veins, you know, are they're getting a reputation of their own. I think it's going to be one of these things where they have eventually their own Twitter page, you know?
2: Yeah,
1: that's a good idea.
2: What if there's an OnlyFans for varicose veins?
0: Ooh.
1: Well, clearly there's one woman that's into it.
2: She wants to touch them.
0: Now you're talking.
2: Yeah.
0: I have, you know, in a few photos I have been, I have on my right leg only these enormous varicose veins. And people, you know, one guy wrote a parody, take me down to the varicose city. Where the grass and veins are big and the girls are pretty and that kind of stuff. So she says, can I just touch your veins? And I was like, yeah, go ahead. And so she crouches down and pokes at my veins for a minute. You know, she's just rubbing them and poking at them. And I thought, this is a little strange. This is a little bit odd for a woman to be poking at someone's varicose veins. So she stood back up and she said, my grandmother used to have them on her hands and I'd poke at them all the time. I love the texture. So that's the first time anybody's asked to poke at my varicose veins. Very odd. But it seemed to draw us closer. I don't know what it was, but she and I had a real connection there, you know? Did you
1: tell your wife about it?
0: No. No, I decided to leave that part out. Although later, then I went and sat down at the baseball game. And this is really the first time I've noticed this. When I'm sitting, they go away.
1: Mm-hmm.
0: And they become, like, if you poke at them, they're really hard. They're like hard knots. But then you stand up and they get, you know, they
1: puff up.
0: Puff up. B thinks we should have them tattooed so it looks like the river Styx. You know, it's like a this or a dragon or a serpent or something like that, which is a possibility. There's two different tattoos. We can get the friend's tattoo and we can get my varicose veins tattooed. But she was all over them. She loved them. She was poking at it. And I thought, is this a thing? Yeah, an OnlyFans. There's a good idea.
1: I get it. I mean, I'm like a person that if somebody has a pimple, I'm like,
0: oh, you love
1: can
0: that.
1: I pop it?
0: That's right. Yeah. That's right. But not varicose veins.
1: No, that's not my thing. That's not your thing. That's her thing.
0: God, that's exactly right. I've forgotten all about that. People do. Well, Dr. Pimple Popper has become a thing. You know, mm-hmm. That's like, it's such a feeling of satisfaction, I guess. Well, she loved the texture. And she was down poking at them for quite some time. Stunning.
2: By the way, I think she called you hot, too.
0: Yeah, I heard that. I heard that later. I walked away, and she goes, hot.
1: Wow, she was drunk.
0: She was drunk, and it was 97 degrees out there, so she may have just been commenting on the tip. But I choose to believe she called me hot.
2: I think so.
0: No one ever has. That's the first time. That's the first time anybody's ever said, he's hot or hot anywhere around me. So I had a great time. I had a great time. Yeah. I thought the game was really fun. And we had a really nice time. We beat it out of there before the fireworks. But other than that, it was a really, really, really nice. I may stay till the ninth inning. And I wasn't even planning to, really. And it was fun. Take me out to the ball game, all that stuff. So we'll do that again next year for sure. Speaking of being hot, Amazon drivers, one in particular, is telling people to stop ordering this item. It's bottled water. He says, if you're buying this bottled water thinking you're really getting this good, nutritious product, it's on these trucks at 100 degrees for hours.
3: To the people who keep ordering this water from Amazon, the back of this truck is not air conditioned. It's 110 back here. Your 9.5 pH isn't really doing and the plastic has leached into the water.
0: Does it worry you, the plastic in the water? Because you know it's stored in a warehouse just that hot, too, for probably weeks.
1: It's one of many reasons I don't even drink bottled water.
0: Oh, you don't drink bottled water?
1: Unless it's the only thing available and I need water.
0: Mm-hmm.
1: But, I mean, I always have my Yeti here. Yeah. I'll drink out of the tap before I drink bottled water.
0: I think it's probably better for you.
2: For sure.
0: They've sold us this bill of goods here because of the plastic. And I've heard that for a while, that the plastic does leach into the water over time.
1: Especially when heat is in the picture.
0: So he's saying, whatever you do, stop ordering this water from Amazon because it's stored in the trucks. When it's 93 degrees outside, it's 110 in the back of the truck. And a lot of people are viewing this too. And he's saying, by the way, this pH thing, it's worthless. He has no expertise on it whatsoever. None. No expertise at all. But people, apparently this video went viral, so people are paying attention to this. I still think they've got us. The bottled water's not going anywhere. It's a thing.
1: It's such a waste of money, though.
0: I'm always shocked,
1: and I'm always shocked, too, at how many people claim to be environmentalists that drink tons of bottled water.
0: And those things end up right in the oceans, really, you know. And there's no, I'm fully convinced, too, that when you put that in the recycling, it doesn't go anywhere except into the ocean.
1: A lot of the bottles, I think, are already made of recycled material, so I don't think they can be recycled again. A lot of them are so thin. I can't imagine them being able to recycle them.
0: They started thinning those out 10 years ago, 15 years ago. When I was younger, and when they first came out, they were thick. Now they're paper thin.
1: And some of them were expensive ones, I think, like Fiji water or whatever. Mm. Those are a little firmer, but those are more expensive.
0: Well, somebody told me, though, what's the one where you can, I think it is Fiji, where you look through and there's like a fish on the inside. You know, it's a really, that's one of the worst for the plastics. That's probably because it's a thicker bottle. And the plastics go into the water on that one as much or more than any one. The other note here about, now this would be an item that you spray. A homeowner is going viral. She kept getting hit with $45 fines from her neighborhood because she has a dead bush in front of her house. It's brown. And she got $45 fines multiple times. So she took a can of green spray paint and spray painted it green.
4: They keep charging me $45 for this bush. We're going to fix it today. It's not dead no more, Becky. They're going to be like, how did it get green? I don't know, but it's green today.
0: I think she used Becky in the term as if like Karen, Becky, mm-hmm. you know, she's like, it ain't green no more, it ain't brown no more. And so she spray paints it green. And by the way, it looks exactly like it should. I mean, it really looked, by the time she was done, I was like, dang, that looks really good. I am always on the HOA side. I always cheer.
1: I bet you are.
0: I'm the one person that cheers HOA. You're not supposed to have a dead plant. She's got the dead plant. But what's she supposed to do? Like, dig it up? I don't know.
2: I guess so, or get rid of it. Yeah. Which made me wonder, if she keeps getting these fines, I don't live in a neighborhood with an HOA, probably never will. Mm. But what power do they really have over you? Can they kick you out of the neighborhood?
0: They can keep fining you, and they do seem to have a lot of power.
1: You have an agreement. I mean, when you move into the neighborhood, they have the right to keep fining you. And a lot of the times, like, if you don't mow your lawn, and they send you a letter, if you don't do it, they will hire people to come and mow your lawn, and then they bill you for it.
0: A lot of people, like, she put this out, and a lot of people in the comments were like, why don't you just get rid of the bush? I mean, it's not worth it. Just replace or get rid of the bush. Why would you spray paint it or keep fighting? I mean, if you're getting $45 fines once a week.
1: How large is it?
0: Small. It's like a shrub.
1: She should be able to pull it up then?
0: Either pull it up or somebody would be able to easily remove it. It's not like an enormous tree or anything. She didn't expect it to go so viral, apparently, and, you know, wanted to make a point. Daniel, you're talking about HOAs. Go ahead.
5: Yeah, if you don't pay the fines or whatever they penalize you with, they just put a lien on your house so they own part of it.
0: Right. So, well, that's a... You don't want to lean on your house. You know, they do have, and you do enter into the contract with them when you sign for the neighborhood. You know, it's somewhere I've signed some piece of paperwork. But then the HOA also takes care of things like the common areas and that kind of stuff.
1: They're not all bad, but they get a bad reputation. I lived in a neighborhood with an HOA, and if, you know, my family didn't mow the lawn when they thought we should, they'd send us a letter. But we had a house in the neighborhood that had been foreclosed, you know, like nobody lived there anymore.
0: Right.
1: And they let that grass get, I was probably 8 or so, and it was as tall as me, the grass, and they wouldn't go out because there's nobody to bill.
0: They didn't do it. They didn't have someone come and take care of it.
1: One of the neighbors finally had to do it because, you know, it's like, hey, kids play in the street here and there could be snakes.
0: Oh, yeah.
1: Yeah. And it's if they can bill you for it, they're in a hurry to make the neighborhood look nice. But if there's nobody to bill, they don't care.
0: Well, they do get a bad rep. Everybody's cheering against the HOA, except me. I always, well, if you paint your house the wrong color or if you have a boat in front or something, they'll take care of that too. We're going to ask Lisa Lanier what kind of chance this woman has and why she would do something like that. She's our official attorney of this program. Also, we'll ask about this. A man is being sued for $10 million. A homeless man in Oregon, his name is Ken Voiles, is suing a business owner for $10 million after he broke into the business and got shot. So he's suing. He's suing. This is the business owner here.
6: That's where it went right through my brain, that he is ready to attack me and stop me. When he picked up the bolt cutter and raised it and was starting to come at me. I was lucky I could run about 15 feet, grab my gun. He started coming at me this way. I told him multiple times, 3 to 4, maybe 5 times to get on the ground. I finally had to shoot. I only shot him when he was standing looking at me, ready to come at me. And then I just let him go because I just wanted it to be over.
0: That's going
6: to
0: go nowhere, is it? I mean, come on. I mean, he shot him. And the guy's suing for $10 million because he was shot. He survived.
1: What lawyer took this?
0: Well, I wonder if a lot of lawyers just take something to try and get something out of it. That was the guy who shot him, James Grant. You do have the right to defend yourself, I assume, even in Oregon, right? If you're if a guy's coming at you with bolt cutters, you can wind up shooting him. But he's the first of many to sue for $10 million over this. That's going to be laughed out of court, you'd expect, wouldn't you?
2: Well, I hope so.
1: Yeah. Also, if the guy is homeless, how is he paying for a lawyer in the first place? I guess everybody's entitled to a lawyer. I don't know.
0: Yeah, but if you bring a lawsuit like that, I mean, you're entitled to a lawyer if you're committed. Maybe he was accused of this crime of breaking in, and he gets his court-appointed attorney.
1: He's like countersuing or something.
0: But now he's doing a countersuit. Exactly, I suppose. So the other crime news today is the Grim Reaper, who has been stalking hospital roofs. He's 26 years old. He's in Great Britain. Did you see the picture of it? His name's Leon Gillespie. Climbed onto the roof of a hospital with a black hood and cloak, appearing to be the Grim Reaper. He was kicked out of there, as you can imagine, and taken away. I thought that was pretty funny.
2: This is hilarious.
0: It's trespassing.
2: Bad taste.
0: Yes.
2: But hilarious.
0: Trespassing? Is that the charge?
2: I don't know. Is it? I guess.
0: I suppose. $300 fine. Has a minor criminal record. He stole cat food and litter earlier this year from a grocery store. He said, "I'm just messing around. Oh, what do you want?"
1: I would have thought he was a dog person. I mean,
0: it was just really kind of a funny thing, but they got him for being trespassing on top of the roof of the hospital. You're not supposed to do, I suppose. But the picture is hilarious. I have to agree with BB Shay. And usually I don't like stuff like that.
2: Yeah.
0: The other crime here, police are searching for three Indianapolis suspects accused of traveling across the country and stealing valuables from cemetery graves, including cremated remains and jewelry that's inside the crematorium, or the tombs, I guess. They're called the Tomb Raiders, and they know who's doing it, but they haven't caught them yet. 20 cases of stealing valuables out of graves. People doing this? Great.
2: Yeah, I guess so. I didn't even know people still buried people with expensive or valuable jewelry on.
0: I know. If you, I don't know if that happens anymore either. I would think you would keep that as a keepsake, like somewhere else, you know, not inside the grave. Because then people do just this, I suppose. 9 states is where they've got them on video now. And they've narrowed it down. They know the folks' names, but they have not caught them yet. Florida alone reported 20 cases. And police there believe there may be many, many more.
2: And what a gamble, too. Like, to dig up a grave and then there be nothing there.
0: I know.
2: Could you imagine how frustrating that would be?
0: Oh, my God. Do you get a tip that something is there?
1: They probably know.
2: Yeah, like an inside source or something.
0: I wonder if you, go to the funeral or somehow, like, see.
2: Like stalk viewings,
0: yes,
2: or something like that?
0: See that there's a ring or see that there's a pendant or something.
2: But that's not even worth it, I don't think. Digging 6 feet into the ground for a ring?
1: That's my thought. I mean, have you ever tried to dig a hole before? I mean.
0: Yes, I have.
1: It's awful.
2: Yes. It's tough.
0: I mean, I've buried a bunny rabbit, some guinea pigs, and it is brutal. I mean, to dig a foot is like almost impossible.
2: But I guess if depending on when they dig it, the ground's a little disturbed softer, and not, you know, hard over.
0: I would think they'd go like right after the burial so they know that something valuable is in there. Otherwise, you're right. You can't dig it up. God, and I've seen it. Like, you see it sometimes depicted in movies and stuff, and they dig a 6-foot hole. It's like, you can't even do that.
1: Well, you know that serial killer Ed Gein, he would dig people out of graves. Like, sometimes he didn't even kill the people. He just wanted their bodies.
0: Oh, my God. Seriously?
1: Yeah.
0: And he would dig them up.
1: Yeah.
0: Do you know, I heard the guy that played him in that monster. They did that show on Netflix.
1: Oh, Monsters. Yeah. They did the Eric and Lyle Menendez, too.
0: Exactly. The guy that played Ed Gein, who's the serial killer, was so haunted by it, so traumatized by it, he started adopting kittens so that he could do something to make him feel better. So he would take kittens and nurse them back to health and then adopt them out.
1: It was a dark show. I can see why that would have affected him. Yes.
0: Did you watch the Menendez?
1: Yeah. I love that Monsters. They did Jeffrey Dahmer, too. That one was great.
0: What's the next one there?
1: It's some woman.
2: Lizzie Borden.
1: Yeah.
0: Old school. Mm-hmm. Okay. Hi, man. That's my generation. 1910s. My generation. Coming up here on the Two Guys Named Chris Show, amazing finds in the garage, in the basement, on the beach. Next, Two Guys Named Chris Show, Rock 92. It's Monday. Red Rachel standing by. She's got your forecast.
1: 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Starting off sunny, but clouds developing and some possible afternoon thunderstorms. Cloudy tonight and 74 for the overnight low. Tomorrow, 90 for the high and mostly sunny. 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
19: Two guys named Chris.
0: I have played tennis for years and now play pickleball. 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
2: Are you playing outdoors at the Gander Mountain?
0: Playing outdoors tonight.
2: Okay.
0: A friend of mine has built a
2: say less. 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
21: you were so confident. 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
19: Two guys named Chris. 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
0: A few updates on things we've just been chatting about. I went to the minor league baseball game, the Grasshoppers game, on Friday night. It's meet and greet time. We met a lot of P1 listeners. It was really nice. You know, during our meet and greet segment, by the way, we had people call in from Nebraska and Wilmington, all over. And we had some folks come in from pretty far away to be part of the game, which was really cool. But I got so involved with talking to the people there at the game. A woman said to me, the Grasshoppers were playing the Winston-Salem Dash, which is a big rivalry. And a woman about the third or fourth inning said to me, it's really cool that you got this game because they're playing the Dash. And I said, they are? Usually I do know who's playing it. I was like, oh my God, you're right. They are playing the Dash. Awesome. And then as I was leaving, a guy said, man, Grasshoppers just can't beat this Dash team. And I was like, they can't?
2: What?
0: They lost.
2: Who's won?
0: Yeah, they lost.
1: If it makes you feel any better, I found out that they lost today. When you said that they lost,
0: you drown your. You know, you just can't. You can't look at it. It's too bad. You know, when your home team loses like that, it's just terrible. BB Shea was just saying preseason football is a waste of time.
2: It's so terrible.
0: It's worthless.
1: Just glorified practice, really.
2: I don't know why they do this. Why they drag it out? And they just added another game too.
0: No.
2: Didn't it go from 3 games to 4 games recently?
0: No, it went from 4 to 3. Okay, my bad. Sorry. They used to
2: mix
0: six. They used to do 6.
2: I know our local team is playing 4 games.
0: Yeah, because they
2: year.
0: Had the Hall of Fame
2: uh-huh.
0: game.
2: Yeah.
0: But they, when I was really young, and maybe even before I was born, they used to have 6 preseason games.
2: God.
0: 6. I think it's so they can charge the fan. You know,
2: you're exactly right.
0: They say you've got 10 games at home. Really, it's 8. You get 2. But they have 3 preseason games. But I watched the Broncos play, and you know they looked really good. But it's like, who cares? It's like,
1: it
0: doesn't count. Doesn't matter. And
2: most of the starters don't even play.
0: Almost all. Now, if I had a team where the starters were playing and they looked terrible against backups, I would be a little worried.
2: Mm-hmm.
0: Although, traditionally, you know this from fantasy, it never translates to the regular season.
2: No.
0: Never.
2: No.
0: Like, you see a team just light it up in preseason. You're like, oh, boy, they might be good. Then in regular season, it means absolutely nothing.
2: Didn't the Baltimore Ravens go like 3 or 4 preseasons without losing a game?
0: And it
2: never really mattered.
0: It doesn't matter.
2: You know?
0: Exactly. And then some teams like will go winless in the preseason and then go all the way to the Super Bowl. You know, the results never, ever matter in that.
1: I think it's just for them to get back into it, just to get them to get back into the rhythm and you know, suit up and all that.
0: I've heard some of the quarterbacks who used to play saying they like that getting hit. You know, it's like, let's get back into it because they can't get hit in practice. The quarterbacks, they like a little game time activity, just a very little before it starts. But it's the ultimate tease. I mean, you're still 5 weeks from football. I'm doing my fantasy pre-draft work.
2: Okay,
0: right now.
2: Yeah. Did you get charged again?
0: I'm doing some mock drafting. Yes, I got scammed in again. Yes.
1: It was just $1 for info.
0: Every year, they say $1 for info, and then they take everything I have. And I mean, it's a good trade-off.
2: Yeah, for sure. Just to finish 7th in the league.
0: Yes. I remember last year, after you and I drafted together, you came in the next day and said, man, your draft was awful. And he took that beat. He took that pause. I was like, yeah, awful. And it was. It turned out it was terrible. I finished 7th in the league. Carlton says, HOAs are a complete scam. All they do, mostly they're total con artists. An advantage for a few, mostly con artists. You can't do what you want on your own land. I'll never buy a piece of property with an HOA. Sorry, got one. Got one with the HOA. But they do. We have a little Christmas dinner every year.
2: Oh, yeah.
0: It's not like we get anything for it. But we do get together. And we elect officers and stuff from the neighborhood that look after things.
1: Bunch of nerds.
0: Well, busybodies.
1: They have time to go around and take pictures of people's lawns.
0: Yeah, they do a lot of that. They do a lot of that, too. We have a note here from a California family. Suspicious when food started disappearing from the refrigerator in their garage. You have a garage fridge?
1: I don't even have a garage.
0: Oh, we have a garage fridge. Remember I had the garage fridge? I had to have it.
2: Oh, that's right.
0: I had a new garage fridge put in because ours went on the fritz.
1: Oh, but that's terrible.
0: You know, we just store things out there like Diet Cokes and a few beers and bottles of wine and that kind of stuff.
1: Diamonds and...
0: I won't say any more than that. Do you know they say you should put your diamonds in the freezer? Nobody ever looks in the freezer. If you put your jewelry in the freezer, nobody looks in there.
1: Which is crazy, because if I robbed somebody's house, first thing I would do is open the fridge. Have a little snack while I'm there.
2: What are they working with in here?
0: Be a terrible robber,
1: right? Yeah, I know. I'd get caught.
0: They say, put your ice on ice. If you ever need to store your jewelry for like a week while you're out of town and you're afraid you're going to get robbed, put it in the freezer. Anyway, this family in California got suspicious. Food was disappearing from the refrigerator in their garage. They called the police. Officers said, well, we'll come out and take a look. When they got there, a guy was living in their garage. They arrested him, of course. He was a homeless guy just squatting there. Said he'd been there about 10 days. And they did not notice that he was in the garage. That could happen to me.
2: How scared would you be if that happened?
0: I would scat right there on the floor. They would have to come and they'd have to clean up. I would pee myself and poop myself right there. I could see it happen because we have like a little storage room in the garage. And as long as I never go into it, as long as he's in there, I wouldn't even know.
1: Would Franklin try to alert you, or you would just think he was barking at nothing?
0: I think he's barking at nothing. He eats stuff in the garage. I mean, all he does, you know, my dog, I would yell at him if he started barking. I could live in a haunted house where blood was like oozing out of the walls. I wouldn't even notice. It's like it's supernatural. I wouldn't even notice it. How long could someone live in your garage before noticing that your groceries are disappearing? It took them 10 days. They were like, they kept some stuff in the garage and they were like, honey, what's going on here? And the guy was eating stuff out of their garage fridge. Another family, this was in Hemet, California, discovered someone living underneath their home, like in the basement crawl space area. Didn't know it. He was there 3 months. They had no idea. What's another one? You know, I went in the basement the other day, and remember I found the water leakage down the basement? Mm-hmm. I would never have known that, because I never go down. It's an unfinished basement. It's got a bunch of storage. If I hadn't had to go down there for a fix, I wouldn't have known that water was leaking, and by now we'd be flooded. I mean, at this point.
2: Yeah, we chronicled this last week. You had a few home issues. How's everything going with that?
0: Much better.
2: Okay.
0: The issue was the air conditioner, the outside air conditioner was making a thumping sound. So I called the man, and he said, well, I got to go to your basement. That was a quick and easy fix. While down there, my dog, who went with us, was drinking a puddle over in the corner, and I thought, why?
2: Please be antifreeze. Please be antifreeze. Please be antifreeze.
0: I don't like to say it out like that.
1: Well, we knew.
0: I really heard. Well, it kind of had like an orangey tinge to it. It was muddy. It was muddy water. I was like, could that possibly? No, it was water, and there was something back in the crawl space just spraying water. And so if I hadn't been down there for that, I wouldn't have discovered that till went down to get the Christmas decorations like the day after Thanksgiving. This family had someone living in their basement for 3 months. And I've seen like people have had bears living under their porches and stuff. You see that sometimes too. Like this summer in California, a lot of bears under porches, and they're trying to, I saw women like jumping up and down on the porch to try to get them to leave.
1: I always, if a bear was living under my house, I'd be fine with it.
0: You wouldn't make him go?
1: No, he's cute.
0: It was a black bear. Well, the problem was the fecal matter that was in the backyard.
1: Yeah, I guess so. I've had bats. When I was at my parents' house, we had bats, and I was like really mad that we were having them evicted, because I was like, well, they need a home. But yeah, they do start to smell.
0: That can really be disgusting, too.
1: Mm-hmm.
0: Bats. I mean, if you get bats in your house, do you know somebody told me they had bats in their attic? And one day, like they were all, like guano was built up and everything. And they discovered it because she found a small baby bat, like at the bottom of the attic stairs. Well, the mother came and sat with the baby bat until they both died, because she would not leave her young. That's the way they are, apparently. Oh. They're so protective. I know. And yet they're bats, and mm-hmm. you just can't have them in your house.
1: I am glad that you can't kill them. Like, to have them, they have to be evicted, and I like that, so.
0: Well, I don't know. When you've got 1,000 of them in your house, you want to just kill them, but they won't let you. Not supposed to, anyway. They make them.
1: You don't want to kill them. They eat mosquitoes.
0: But it takes such an issue to get rid of them, and all that bat guano can cause huge problems. It's bat season, too. We've had 3 bats in our house all in either July or August. They come in looking for food. Through the chimney, you got to make sure the flue's closed and everything. The other thing about finding something here, a store, this is in Wisconsin. Guy bought a box of games were brought in into a Goodwill type place, and they found in the collection 100 copies of an unknown game, an unknown variant of Super Mario Brothers / Duck Hunt. This is no one had ever seen it before when the video game guy started to play it. And apparently, it can be worth a lot of money.
3: These were printed about 2 years after the last known printing of these games. So no one really understands fully why Nintendo made a box of 100 of these. Back sticker on the cartridge is different. The screws are different. The manual is different. Even the motherboard for the game is different. So this is one of the most documented games in the history of video game preservation. And nobody has ever seen these specific carts before.
0: That guy is from Nintendo Wire. He's like an expert on video games. So when the person at the Goodwill in Wisconsin found it, apparently he took it to him or someone like him. And it's like, these are complete. These are one of a kind, 100 games.
2: This is going to make someone a lot of money.
0: I would think. Yeah.
2: I mean, there have been unopened original copies of Super Mario Brothers in good condition that go for hundreds of thousands of dollars.
0: Really?
2: And this has never been seen or released before.
0: No.
2: And there's 100 of them.
0: And why would they do that? Why would
2: I don't know.
0: Mario Brothers do that?
2: No telling.
0: Are you a fan of the game?
2: Oh, I mean, I've never obviously played this one, but Super Mario's growing up. Yeah, that was huge.
0: That's the big thing
2: for
0: kids of your age, for sure. Did you play? You're a video gamer?
1: I was never very good at it,
0: mm-hmm.
1: so I don't like it.
0: Okay, well, same for me in golf. I've never been good at it, so I don't like it.
1: I mean, it's one of those games that when I play it, I end up like just screaming my head off because I'm so bad at it.
0: Yeah, I was never a video. I was never very good at video games.
1: I'm not either. I mean, some. I'm good at like cooking games, but that's just because I'm a woman. So
0: there's cooking games.
1: Yeah.
0: For women like yourself.
1: Yeah, to practice.
0: Yeah, to practice. I like that. Yeah.
1: But it didn't translate to real life. No, not a good cook in real life.
0: Because your boyfriend, your fiance, is a better cook.
1: And he's great at those cooking games, too.
0: Well, you got a real catch there. Look, he's got great at video games. He's a great cook. We know what he does in bed.
1: Do you know what he does in bed?
0: I'm learning. I'm trying to like DM him. He's like, give me some tips. You know, give me some pointers if you don't mind. One more find here today. Family in Pennsylvania. We're out at Sea Isle City, New Jersey on vacation. Guy's name is Mike Bowers. He noticed a small hole in a rock while he and his family were looking for seashells one morning. His son went up to it. It was the hole in the rock was too small for the dad's hand, but he had his son, Bo, come in, who's only 8, and he fished out a megalodon tooth from inside the shell. Now, the megalodon lived on Earth about 23 million years ago, and they have found this tooth. First one that's been found in some time. They were just looking for shells. This is the dad and the kid who found the megalodon
4: tooth. I pulled a shell out of the one rock. There was like a hole in the rock. I looked down, and I was just astonished, but I couldn't fit my hand in there. Of course, I'm screaming like a crazy man over there for him to come running over because of his small hand. And what'd you see?
22: I was just like really excited. At first, I was scared to put my hand down until I seen it.
0: It's totally intact. The megalodon tooth is 100%, like it's in pristine condition. How much? Which brings more money, the video game find or the megalodon tooth?
2: The video game, totally.
0: Yeah, who cares about the tooth?
2: No, who cares about science and nature?
1: I was going to say, I care more about the shark tooth, but.
0: That thing there, like, oh, come on. Now, that's kind of interesting there that they, I don't know what they'll do. Will they donate to a museum or sell?
2: I'm sure. I don't think those go for a lot of money.
0: Really?
2: Thing.
0: Maybe you're exactly right. That is one of the largest creatures ever to swim on this planet, the megalodon. So that tooth has been there 23 million years.
1: I mean, is it just that no other tooth could be that big? Like, how did they know?
0: They had it.
1: Like a DNA thing?
0: Yeah, they had it. Well, they took it to an expert who said it's a megalodon tooth. And maybe that is, maybe you're right that they couldn't be that big otherwise. It's an enormous creature. Coming up here on the Two Guys and Chris Show. The most popular soda in America is not Coke or Pepsi. They did a thing where like each state said your most popular soda. The big leader, 17 states said this is the most popular soda. It's not Coke or Pepsi. We'll tell you what it is next. Two Guys and Chris Show. 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I myself lost 41 pounds. It only took 50 days. 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For me, 50 days to lose 41 pounds. And the better news for me is I lost the weight and now I've kept it off for 4+ years. 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
0: Like Biggie would see girls on Pornhub and they'd pass away. 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
0: up.
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0: And they'd put like a little halo over their head or something.
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0: Why don't we just peel back another layer of the onion that is B.B. Shea. Give us a really interesting fact about himself. B.B. Shea has never deleted an email. Not one time.
2: I don't do it, no.
0: Period.
2: No. Work email, personal email, never. I have 47,000 emails in my inbox.
0: In the inbox?
2: They're read. They're not in the inbox, but 47,000 emails.
0: And still in your deleted files?
2: No.
0: You never hit the trash can?
2: Never delete. Never once.
0: Wow. I am the opposite. I delete them. And don't, you know,
1: you don't even read them.
0: I don't read them. I delete them. And then every so often I delete the deleted. That's a great feeling to be. I used to call it when I get down to zero in the inbox, we'd call it tabula rasa, the Latin phrase for I'm done. But I haven't gotten to that in years. Okay. I mean, you're like my wife. She told me the other day that she had like, you know, thousands of not only emails, texts, and like, you know, when you're on your phone, you have like websites open.
2: Yeah.
0: She has thousands of that. I clear those off every day.
2: See, I can't do that. I will delete those. Yeah. But like, I don't delete emails because, you know, it'll always happen. Somebody will ask me about something from 4 years ago and mm-hmm. I still have it.
0: If you delete an email, like just put it in so it's in the trash bin, how long until it goes away where you cannot get it back?
1: I think it's like 90 days.
0: I think so too, yeah. Well, one thing, I'll tell you though, the system we use, when I delete it, sometimes I can't go back and find. I mean, I'll go back, even if I've done it 15 minutes earlier, but oh, I need that back. Sometimes it's not there. That's a real pain. Because it later, like it appears there, you know? It's really interesting. So you haven't deleted an email ever.
2: No, all the hate mail that I've gotten, it's still in there.
0: I was going to say, of the 47,000, that's got to be 45,000.
2: It's the majority.
0: Yeah, I would say.
2: 8,000.
0: I mean, almost all of them are hate mail. I mean, the same message appears time and again. You suck. You stink.
2: Quit. What are you doing?
0: Bring back Dave. What's going on?
1: Can't get rid of those.
0: No, you got to keep all that.
1: No, but that doesn't stress you out?
0: Mm-hmm.
2: No, not at all.
0: To have all that.
2: No, it does not bother me a bit.
0: I don't even like used to when you'd have on your DVR shows that, you know, you've already watched. I would watch them and then I'd have to wait for my wife to watch them to delete them. And I loved I loved getting down to nothing. You know, I don't care for all that stuff clogging up.
1: Also, my email is kind of my to-do list. Mm. Like if it's still there, it's usually something I have to do. And then once I do it, it's gone. I don't know how I'd keep up with everything without it.
0: Yes. You're like Larry David. You know, he's never taken a picture. Larry David. That's right. That's right. Larry David. Seinfeld fame and Curb Your Enthusiasm.
2: Yeah.
0: Brilliant. Has never snapped a photograph. I mean, he's been in many pictures, but he's never like taken a picture of anything, which really tracks for him.
2: That's because, the most Larry David thing of all time.
0: Yeah, because he didn't want to keep any record of anything. You know, why would he take a picture?
1: Gosh.
0: Never once has he taken a picture, which is really astounding.
2: Look, at what age did you realize that, like, never taken a picture?
0: I heard him say that in an interview probably 5 years ago. And the interviewer said, I understand you've never snapped a photograph. And he said, that's right. People have asked me to, and I won't do it. He's like, I don't need to take a photo of anything. Isn't that crazy?
1: And kind of pretentious, too. Yeah.
0: Well, especially in today's age, because, I mean, it used to be, well, I didn't have a camera with me. Now, of course, the camera's with you all the time.
1: But who hasn't at some point had one of those disposable cameras?
0: Yes. I just read today there was a woman who, her daughter was, like, interested in how she grew up. She grew up in the late 80s, early 90s. So she gave her daughter a 90s-themed birthday party, and she gave them all those disposable cameras instead of
1: love those things.
0: Yeah, and the daughter and all her friends loved it. They had more fun with that. They did the disposable cameras. They had like they watched a movie on VHS that was from the 90s, and the kids absolutely loved it. They want to go back and do more of it now because they had such a good time. You know, there were no phones or anything like that. The America Inside the Numbers, I bet you can guess it. The most popular soda in 17 states. They asked the most popular soda in 17, in all the states, 17 of them. This one was number one. It's not Coke. It's not Pepsi. Do you know what it is?
1: Dr. Pepper.
0: Yeah. Yes. Dr. Pepper is like the most popular soda.
1: It's taken over. And people that like it are scary about it.
0: Mm-hmm.
1: Like you can't, if you say, I don't really like Dr. Pepper, which I like Dr. Pepper, but there are people that if you say, I don't like it, they'll get angry with you.
0: It is a good drink. I haven't had
2: great soda.
0: Diet Dr. Pepper I had recently because they didn't have Diet Coke, and it was delicious.
1: That's normally my go-to. I mean, I've been on Diet Coke recently, too, but Diet Dr. Pepper is unbeatable.
0: Coke was number one in 3 states, Coke Zero in 2 states, and Diet Coke in 4 states. So if you combine those 3, that's up there. But Dr. Pepper still ran right away with it. Pepsi was number one in only 1 state, Delaware. And for whatever reason, they're Pepsi drinkers. Now, in North Carolina, where we are, Sundrop was the number one soda.
1: Which I never see anybody drinking ever.
0: I don't either. That's a drink that you can't get everywhere. We've talked about it before. Cheerwine is another one you can't get anywhere, only locally here. My friend Soda Pop Devin delivers both Cheerwine and Sundrop. And he says Sundrop is very popular, but I never see anybody drinking it.
1: Are they owned by the same people?
0: I don't know that.
2: Sundrop and Cheerwine?
0: It's possible.
2: Same one.
0: Okay.
2: Yes.
0: Well, yeah. Soda Pop Devin, my friend, he delivers both, and he says Sundrop is amazingly popular. But I just when you said that, I was like, me neither. I don't see anybody.
1: I never see anybody with it at their house.
0: No.
1: You know, I don't know how. Is this based off sales or just favorites?
0: This is just a what's your favorite?
1: Okay.
0: This is a poll.
1: Well, then that might be true.
2: I would assume Cheerwine would be more popular than Sundrop here.
0: Yeah. I would have too. Aristotle, you're talking about Dr. Pepper, which led the way by far. Go ahead.
7: Good morning. So this runs in line with the email and not deleting them. But the same trashy people that drink Dr. Pepper as their favorite soda are the same type of people that have 1,000 notifications on their phone that they've never cleared out, whether it be emails or text.
0: Man, he just called you out.
1: You can't be bothered.
0: Boy.
1: You can't be bothered with your emails when you have Dr. Pepper in your life.
0: Man, he just abs a burn. That is a Dr. Pepper burn right there. What's your favorite, Aristotle?
7: Coke, but then after that, cherry lemon Sundrop.
0: Well, that's the one Biggie's always
2: saying.
0: That's
2: the one.
0: Cherry lemon Sundrop is the one. I don't know. According to this, it was just Sundrop. You know, didn't say cherry lemon Sundrop, just Sundrop. Thanks, Aristotle. Nate, you're a P1. You're talking about Sundrop now. Go ahead.
8: Yeah, man. Hey, P1 here. Love you guys.
0: Thank you.
8: Just wanted to say I love Sundrop so much that I had to quit it. I was addicted to it, and you know it was one of those things. I would drink several of them, but Sundrop has like the highest caffeine amount of any just regular soda that's not true. Like an energy drink.
0: How difficult was it for you to quit?
8: Oh, it's like cigarettes, man. I crave them, but and I'm to the point, and any Sundrop drinker in North Carolina will tell you, you know, in Western North Carolina you can get a good Sundrop that's bottled. I think it's bottled in Gaston County. It's mm-hmm. got a yellow lid and a different bottle, but they bottle another version of it in Texas, I believe, that's got the green top, and you can tell when you see it, like it's a different shape of bottle. It's like that new.
0: Really?
8: It's you can tell just by looking at it, but it is not as good. It's terrible.
0: I didn't know that. I had no idea. So the original Sundrop is here. Yeah. How many were you drinking a day at your peak?
8: I mean, that wasn't too terrible, but like two or three.
0: Yeah. Well, listen, I'm at 7 or 8 Diet Cokes now.
1: And we're just climbing.
0: Just climbing, you know, whatever. I just keep them coming right now. I'm just loaded up with them. Thank you, Nate. I had no idea. He loves the Sundrop. You know, the thing about Dr. Pepper, too, is they say if you get one in Texas where it was originally bought, they still use real sugar at some places. And it's better, they say, in Texas. That's where I think I'm right on that. It's Dr. Pepper. Yeah, Dr. Pepper is like the original. It was Texas, and that was a big thing for them. Well, it absolutely dominated. There were a couple of others. Canada Dry Ginger Ale was up in the Northeast.
1: That's nobody's favorite. Ugh. They're lying.
0: That's what they said. And Mountain Dew in Appalachia.
1: Okay.
2: That tracks.
1: Yeah.
2: That makes sense.
0: Mountain Dew and Sundrop. Yeah. Coming up, the ultimate in helicopter parenting. I like it. Two Guys Named Chris Show. Rock 92.
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5: Two guys named Chris.
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8: Okay.
3: And I said, you know what I'm going to do?
8: I'm going to make them fatter. just so I stay skinnier.
3: Well, I walked into the place. Okay. Not a soul in there but me. And there's, you know, four young people behind the counter.
9: They probably thought you were divorced. They saw you walk from the Chinese place over to the cookie place. Yeah, he probably doesn't have the kids tonight. To go Chinese, and wash it down with some crumble cookies. I bet next he drives right over to the ABC store.
3: Right there, too.
9: Yeah. It's the divorced dad triangle.
5: Two guys named Chris. Mornings and nights. 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
3: Now, during the commercial break, we're talking about, we just mentioned Larry David. He's never taken a photo. Now, he's been in pictures, of course. But he's never snapped a photo on his camera or his phone. At least as of 5 years ago, that was his claim. And B.B. Shane was saying there's an episode of Curb Your Enthusiasm with Larry David where the guy on it is getting Larry David to confront his wife because the wife, instead of laughing, will say, LOL, out loud, not on an email or something. But somebody says something funny, you're like, LOL, that is annoying. Isn't that terrible?
8: It's terrible, isn't it?
3: It is. It's awful. When I hear it, I'm just like, stop doing that.
10: I used to do it, you know, ironically. My brother and I would do it, and then it became a habit. Mm-hmm. And just because it annoys you, I'm bringing it back.
3: Yeah. Now I'm wondering how far to take this. You know, the whole 6-7 thing where, you know, kids, and this, I first learned about this a year and a half ago, and you know, it swept everything. And I guess it's not funny anymore because now everybody, like older people, will do it too. Like now, when I play pickleball with all these guys in their 30s, 40s, 50s, 60s, doesn't matter. And almost always, for whatever reason, on Saturday we played and the score was 6-7. The serving team has to say the score. And I mean, in every game, 6-7. And every time I would say, I go, 6-7. And these other guys are like, that's not funny anymore. Let's go. They don't know.
10: It's still funny, and you can tell them.
3: Well, at what point do I stop doing it? Because now I'm like, I don't know if I should keep doing it, stop doing it. Because now every time I say 6-7, I go, oh, and those other guys look at me like, you are a grown.

0: stop with this mess.
1: It was never funny when everybody was doing it. It's funny now that nobody does it anymore. That's what makes it funny.
0: I think it's out of the lexicon. I don't think kids are doing it like they used to.
2: No.
0: They used to go to like the burger place, and when order number 6-7 would come up, they'd all cheer and go crazy and everything, you know. But I still do it, and at some point, I think I've got to stop doing that.
1: No, keep doing
0: no,
1: it.
0: No, I think there's got to be a point where it's because I say stuff that, example, at the baseball game the other night, we go to the Grasshoppers game, and I do this. I paid for parking, and I was walking past the parking attendant, and he said, "Are you Chris Kelly?" And I said, "Yes." And he said, "My mom loves you."
1: LOL.
0: I know. I can't tell you how many times that happened. My grandma thinks you are the cat's meow. And I'll be like, "Thank you." I said, "Thank you so much. And please thank your mom for me," and all that. And then he says, "Have a great time." And I said, "You too." But of course, he's not going to the game.
2: Oh,
1: that's so awkward.
0: I've done that forever. Brian Regan, one of the comedians you think is just mid, does a great bit on that where you say something and the "you too," I mean, I am, it doesn't matter. He's not going to the game. "Have a great time. You too." And then you try to, and I go, "Oh, well, you're not going, but still, you know, live your best life." That it's terrible, you know, when you misspeak on something like that. But it happens. I told B.B. Shea, you know, we have a friend, and I heard him telling this story many times. Last week when the golf tournament was here, he volunteered, so he got inside the ropes with Justin Thomas and Jordan Spieth, two, obviously.
2: Titans of the game.
0: Yeah, absolutely. You know, Jordan Spieth, at one point, they were like, "Oh, you're the next Tiger." Remember, he had, where he had won a couple of majors back-to-back. He had the lead in the Masters. He blew it. But he was going to be like the superstar for the next 10 years. And that has slipped away. You know, he's not what we thought he was going to be. So I feel like, I'm going to tell Matt this. Matt walked inside the ropes with those guys. And he said they could not have been nicer guys. Justin Thomas and Jordan Spieth. They signed balls for him. They took pictures with him. All those things. Selfies. And, that, you know, they're concentrating during the round. But before and after, they shook their hands. All that stuff. Matt was the guy who holds the sign that says Spieth and Thomas, like whatever their score is. So I feel like if I had been walking with them, I probably would have said to Jordan Spieth, "Your career didn't really turn out the way we thought."
2: What happened to you, man?
0: Yeah, what happened to you?
2: You had such a bright future. You just squandered it.
0: I think I would have said, when you dumped it into the creek on 12 at the Masters and blew that huge lead about 12 years ago, I think that's where it all started going south for you. And boy, that would have really messed him up, I'll bet.
1: That probably keeps him up at night.
0: Yeah, I'm sure it does. I mean, he had the Masters by like four strokes on the 12th hole 1 year. Remember this?
2: Yeah,
0: and
2: of course.
0: He put the ball in the creek. It's legendary. He put the ball in the creek and got past and was really never the same or has not been the same since. And I think I couldn't help myself but to say, like on the first fairway, "Hey, man."
2: Before you tee off, I got a question for you.
0: What were you thinking on that 12th hole of the Masters in 2011 when you dumped it into the water and your career really flatlined?
1: He would have taken his driver to your head.
0: Yeah, he'd have been without a driver that
2: day. He hits it in the woods, come back. Yeah, so like I was saying, man, yeah, you missed that putt. It's just been downhill for me ever since. What happened?
0: I feel like as a journalist, you have to say that, don't you think?
2: Yeah.
0: I mean, how many other opportunities are you going to get to be right next to Jordan Spieth?
1: See, journalism isn't like that anymore. Now
0: no, it's not.
1: Like
0: you gotta be nice.
1: To get somebody on your show, you have to agree to not ask them any questions they don't want to hear.
0: Oh, believe me, I've heard that too. I mean, we've had many interviews through the years. We are interviewing the guy from Cheers, George Wendt, and the last thing he said before we went on is, "No questions about Cheers." You know George Wendt?
1: Yes.
0: Yeah, Norm.
1: That's the only, I would only know him as Norm.
0: Well,
1: I know he was in one episode of the George Lopez show. That's the only thing I know him from.
0: That was my go-to.
1: Yeah.
0: He was, after Cheers ended, they were doing a new show. It was they called it CBS Wednesday. It's like Wednesday night on CBS, and it was the George Wendt show. And he would go to radio stations and promote it. So we had him on the air for 8 minutes. And the last thing his handler said to me before we went on the air is, "No questions about Cheers."
1: So you just sat in silence for 8 minutes?
0: Yes. We're going to interview Don Henley. No questions about the Eagles.
2: That's like interviewing John Elway. No football questions.
0: Yeah. No questions about that.
1: It would be like interviewing you and saying no questions about radio.
0: Exactly. No questions about painful rectal itch.
1: Or, what else or pickleball.
2: What do I know?
0: What else am I going to talk about? Exactly. So we had to try to find our way through that interview without talking about Cheers with George Wendt.
1: I would just say get out at that point. I was like,
0: how do you do something like that? You know, it's impossible. I think it was his people, you know, his handlers who do that.
2: You know, Matt mentioned Jordan Spieth and Justin Thomas were nice.
0: Yeah.
2: Which it always baffles me. Whenever somebody mentions meeting a celebrity, the first thing they mention is how nice they were.
0: Yes.
2: Why do we expect them to be angry and mean all the time?
0: Is it because some have been in the past? Or you think to yourself, are they really what they portray? But most of the time, they're really great.
2: 90% very nice. Seem but to every be. Time you meet, I met so-and-so, nicest guy you'd ever expect.
0: Yeah, yeah.
2: What reason does he have to be mean, though?
0: Yeah, never. I mean, they've made... But now, sometimes you hear they can come off as... You know, you hear those stories about, he didn't leave me a tip, or, you know, we've talked about that before. You know, the nicest lady, they say, unbelievably down-to-earth and nice, is Dolly Parton. I'm worried about her. I'm worried about Dolly. She missed a Dollywood ride opening that she was scheduled to be in attendance for, and explained it that she had some dizziness.
3: I've told you before, all my fans, that I've had a few little health issues, and sometimes I get a little dizzy, and so my national doctor was kind of clipped my wings, saying, you ain't traveling this week. All is going well on the medical end of things, and I continue working away on all of our elk projects. You have fun, and I will see you down the road.
0: My wife's real worried about Dolly. When she read this, she said, I'm concerned now that we're getting toward the end for Dolly. She's 80.
1: Yeah.
0: And she's an icon. We all know that. She's like America's sweetheart, Dolly Parton. But I'm starting to get worried about her health as well.
1: You know, the fact that we don't really know what health issues she's dealing with, and of course, she has the right to her privacy with her medical stuff, but I think that if it were something that was treatable or over with, she would have maybe shared it. The fact that we still don't know what it is tells me it could be something chronic that she's dealing with.
0: And, well, mysterious, isn't it?
1: Yeah.
0: And when you see her on camera, it's like, she looks good. And my wife said, that doesn't mean anything. That's all AI now. You know, I'm seeing pictures of people who are dead that look good. They're making them out to look better than they are. I think that's probably true. I mean, that one time when she updated us, she looked fantastic. I think that was touched up. I think that was AI.
1: You know? And, you know, she wears makeup. And, you know, but it doesn't even matter what you look like. You can look fine and have something awful going on with your body.
0: Yeah, I think she is. I'm starting to agree with my wife. I'm starting to get really concerned. At first, it was like she said, it's no big deal, and I believed her. But now she's missing too many things, so I'm worried about Dolly Parton. So she missed another thing over the weekend. Meghan Trainor is the person I'm saying it's helicopter parenting of the first order. You know, Meghan Trainor. Now, she's a little bit out there, isn't she?
4: You know I'm all
0: What has she done recently that...
1: Nothing. She just keeps making carbon copies of the same songs, honestly.
0: I like this one, though.
1: They're not like this anymore. No. She lost all the weight.
0: That's what she did. She lost weight.
1: Can't do it.
0: And everybody said, oh, how dare you for losing weight.
2: Didn't she cancel a big tour, too?
1: Yes, because she claimed it was because she just had a kid, but she wasn't selling. She was trying to sell out arenas, and she can't.
0: Okay. This has to do with her kid. She has a 5-year-old, and she says he has such separation anxiety when she goes away for a weekend or a tour date or something like that, that she had a life-size doll that looks exactly like her made for him that will sit there and stare at him.
1: This woman.
0: I would do that. I'm okay with that. You say no to this?
1: She's becoming insufferable. No. I'm sorry.
0: She says that her son Riley has been using the stuffed mom as a stand-in, and it's worked out beautifully so far. Apparently, it used to be he was so attached to like his Smurfs and his other stuffed animals, and attached to her, she's like, I'll just make me into a life-size cutout, a life-size stuffed animal. And now she's there with him all the time. Doesn't matter if she's gone or not. Wow.
1: I just picture a woman trying to date him someday.
0: Oh, yeah, really.
1: It's going to be awful.
0: Talking about mother issues.
1: Yeah.
0: That's a real issue, isn't it? Yeah, he won't be well-adjusted, I suppose. But Meghan Trainor, no apologies for that. She's like, I'm totally into that. You know, it works for her. It works for them, apparently. The other piece of entertainment news, I know Baby Shay was saying earlier, those games that were found, they're Super Mario Brothers games that were previously undiscovered, might sell for a lot of money. Do you know that recently there was a purse that was carried by one of the women on the Golden Girls, Estelle Getty. It sold for $200,000 at auction. That was, I thought that was way high.
2: Was it a designer bag or just a regular purse?
0: Regular bag. I remember she carried, I mean, I love the show. You know that. You know I'm a Golden Girls fan. And she carried this little white purse everywhere. I'm thinking that's probably what it was that
4: thank you for being sold.
0: $192,000.
4: Down the road and back again.
0: The purse was selected from a thrift shop when they were making the show to help develop the character of Sophia on the Golden Girls. Little white purse that she carried around. Yeah. The estimate of what they were going to get was $10,000. People bid on it, and it sold for $192,000.
1: Frankly, with the things that people will buy, I'm surprised it didn't sell for more.
0: I am just... I get it. If it's you know, the ruby red slippers from Wizard of Oz, or it's a rookie card for some great baseball player, this is a purse on the Golden Girls. And it sold for $192,000. You said the collectibles market is through the roof.
2: It's ridiculous right now.
0: I am shocked by
2: that. But Golden Girls memorabilia, that's still shocking.
0: I thought so, too.
1: I feel like they are having, I don't know if it's like a comeback, but when I was in high school, a lot of the girls I went to school with had Golden Girls stuff. Like T-shirts and things like that, stickers on their laptop.
0: Yeah.
1: So I don't know if they're having some sort of revival with my generation. But well, they're definitely, they're like, not done.
0: Like, no.
2: I think it's just memed out. I don't think it's fandom of the show. I think it's just funny to wear shirts with old women on the front of them.
0: I know I've got them. I do.
2: But you're an actual fan.
0: I am a fan. Yeah. I watched it. Look, nary a Saturday night, you wouldn't find me in front of the television when I was 23 years old watching Golden Girls. That was my show. That was my jam.
1: But then, you know, like, I watched reruns of it with my grandma when I was younger, so it's, like, nostalgic for me, even though it was already reruns at that point.
0: It's a very funny show.
1: It is funny.
0: It's a very funny show. Bea Arthur is a magician with that show. She's terrific with her lines. It's
1: feminism.
0: Girl power, 100%. And it really worked. The characters on that show are incredibly well defined. You have the slut, you have the dumb girl, the dumb woman, Betty White. You have the quick witted, kind of acerbic Bea Arthur. And then you have the old lady. They said this is the highest selling piece of memorabilia ever from the show Golden Girls. And they've sold many other things as well. The anonymous winning bidder is a huge fan. And he has a tattoo of the show on his back, a large tattoo of all four women. He said he watched the show with his grandmother. Mm-hmm. So that's nostalgia for him. He is anonymous as to who bought it. I wonder if it's like Keanu Reeves.
2: Maybe. I bet we've heard of him.
0: Some big name celebrity. Larry, you're talking about the Golden Girls now. Go ahead.
5: Hey, good morning, Chris.
0: Morning.
5: My wife is a huge Golden Girls fan for most of her life, really. And probably about 5 years ago, she got a wallet, had all their pictures on it, all their faces on it, and paid like $75. Don't remember exactly where she got it from.
0: Right.
5: Well, last year, about this time, she, one of them auction sites, I can't remember if it was eBay or not, but $465 somebody gave her for it.
0: Unbelievable. I have Golden Girls coffee mugs in the office, and I have those Golden Girl
2: glasses
0: bobblehead. Not glasses. Thank you, Larry. That's unreal. That it must be like at its popular. I felt like it made a big comeback in the early 2000s, and that was going to be it. It's still. Mm-hmm. Remember when Betty White hosted Saturday Night Live?
2: Yes.
0: I thought, okay, it's coming back. That's it. It's still white hot.
1: And it's streaming, I think, on Hulu now.
0: Yes,
1: so
0: it is.
1: I think it's like, you know, people are maybe going back and watching again.
0: I don't know. I don't know where it's streaming.
1: You agreed with authority.
0: I have no idea. How would I know where it's streaming? I have no clue on this thing. Flashback, 2 weeks ago, we told you about this, and it's now almost a month after it happened. At a Morgan Wallen concert in Maryland, a man was accused of urinating on another family by accident because he wouldn't leave his seat in the front row at the Morgan Wallen concert. You know, this has been a thing now where people are peeing on other people because they can't go to the bathroom. The entire family was urinated upon, apparently. And they have finally, arrested Jason Reed for doing that. They got the video, the surveillance video, the footage from the show. They caught him in the act on video, and they've gone to his home and now arrested Jason Reed for peeing. Yeah, but now I'm dodging pie at the Morgan Wallen show. He was in Maryland. He's from the great state of North Carolina, the old North State. He's one of ours.
1: You can't represent us like that.
0: Remember the guy was arguing with police there, and the police were like, there's nothing we can do. We didn't see it. And he's like, I'm sitting here telling you, and he's like, look at me. I've been peed on. And he said, I can point out the guy who did it. And they were like, yeah. And he was singing, Morgan was singing this song. And the police were like, I actually want to just go back and enjoy the show.
1: Sir, keep it down. It's Sand in My Boots.
0: Yeah. Sand in My Boots is one of my favorites. I would almost rather be. There have been people that have defecated right next to them at these shows. What was it recently? We were at the Lollapalooza show. They were passing around a bag of pee.
1: Yeah, disgusting.
0: What's going
1: on? People are insane.
0: What is going on at concert? You were in the mosh pit this weekend, weren't you?
1: I was.
0: Who was the band?
1: 5 Seconds of Summer.
0: 5 Seconds of Summer. So instead of pee, it was like cotton candy. Skittles and Starbucks. Being
1: see,
0: Starburst.
1: At this show, if you left and came back, you could get back in your spot.
0: No, they didn't bother.
1: Everybody is so polite. Everybody, like, if somebody bumps into you, they're like, oh, I'm so sorry. Excuse me.
0: But you were in the mosh pit.
1: I was.
0: And did you love the experience?
1: Oh, it was amazing.
0: Well, I figured. Yeah.
1: It's a lot of times when you go to a concert now, you're so far back, you have to look at the monitors to see anything.
0: Oh, yeah, yeah.
1: And this was one of few shows I've been at where I'm so close, I don't have to look at the monitors. I mean,
0: much.
1: I could just make eye contact with them.
0: With all the... Who are the guys? What's the guy, like the lead guy's name?
1: You probably don't know any of them. Luke Hemmings is the lead guy.
0: And you're a big fan of 5 Seconds of Summer.
1: Oh, yeah. I mean, my best friend and I are best friends because of that band. That's how we met.
0: If... you had a hall pass from your fiance, would one of the guys in 5 Seconds of Summer be on your list?
1: Yes.
0: Think about it now.
1: Okay. Believe me, I've thought about it.
0: I bet they're great in bed, too.
1: Oh, I'm sure.
0: I mean, they're 5 Seconds of Summer.
1: I'm sure. Yeah,
0: whatever. See if you can, am I right or wrong on this? My wife wants us to see the Eagles at the Sphere in Vegas, which, of course, I'll never do.
1: Of course not.
0: But... I looked online at the ticket prices. Like, some of them are $2,000.
2: Yeah.
0: Some of them are $400. That's about as low as I could find. I feel like every seat at the Sphere is a good seat because the whole show's around you.
2: Yeah, it'll probably be a good seat.
0: No matter what.
2: But
0: right?
2: I think they're up against... It could be different. I know other bands have been like up against the wall of the Sphere, not in the round.
0: Oh, I see.
2: With the screen obviously behind
0: but
2: them.
0: But the screen is...
2: the whole thing.
0: And no matter what seat you're in, you get the screen, right?
2: I think it'll be more about the experience than actually seeing the band.
0: Yeah, I don't know that I want to see.
2: There's not a bad seat in there, I'm sure.
0: That's what I was thinking. Mm-hmm. I mean, no matter what you spend on the... Even if you spent $100 versus $1,000, it's not worth $1,000.
2: Yeah.
0: Because you get a great experience no matter what. Look at her. She's just dreaming about 5 Seconds of Summer. I see her face there. She's like, she's not even listening to a word we say. It's all about sleeping with this guy.
1: Hey, you brought him up, okay?
0: Five Seconds of Summer. Let's play Stairway to 7.

0: Don't think I didn't choose that boy band sounding jingle to as an homage to 5 Seconds of Summer.
1: Thank you. Thank you.
0: You're welcome. Let's play 7 questions. They get tougher and tougher. Get them all right. Boom. A winner. Coming here during the Power Hour of a Friday Two Guys Named Chris show. That's your prize. We play next. Two Guys Named Chris show. Rock 92. We had our first winner last week. And we have actual stats from Fact Checker Rusty on last week's games. 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

0: exciting.
1: Debut a new one. I like that.
2: New jingle today. We had a winner last week. We have some stats from Fact Checker Rusty coming up. And we have Chris on the line to play the game. Hello, Chris. How are you?
3: I'm doing well. How about you guys?
2: Doing very well, thank you. The way the game works is we put 60 seconds on the clock. We give you 7 questions. They get more and more difficult as we go. You have to answer 7 in a row right to be a winner, and you'll have 60 seconds. But again, the clock only runs while you're thinking about it, not while we ask the question. Here's the first one. Is Steven Tyler of Aerosmith a stage name, or is it his actual birth name?
3: Stage name.
2: Stage name is correct. Yesterday or Friday, somebody missed that one. I got an All About Care body bag t-shirt. His real name is Steven Victor Tallarico.
1: Pretty close.
2: Yeah. Do you think they'd be as successful if he were Steven Tallarico?
1: No. Steven Tyler is just such a cool name. Cool name, yeah. Cool guy.
2: 59 seconds still left on the clock. 6 questions to go. Your next one, step 2 on the stairway to 7. Which song was released first? Jump by Van Halen or Every Breath You Take by The Police?
3: Jump.
2: It is not Jump. Sorry, Every Breath You Take eclipsed that one by just a bit. We go to Bob, who's next on the line to play Stairway to 7. Hello, Bob. How are you?
4: Morning, gang. People love the show.
2: Thank you very much for listening. We really appreciate it. The song The Power of Love was recorded by which band in the 1980s? Loverboy or Huey Lewis and the News?
4: Huey Lewis and the News.
2: Huey Lewis and the News is correct. And one of my favorites.
1: Don't take fame. Don't need no credit card ride.
2: Yeah, great. 58 seconds on the clock. Maybe Shay remind me to ask about this one more.
5: Okay.
2: I'm a big fan. All right. 58 seconds left, Bob. Here we go. Question number 2. Use 5 words to complete the Meatloaf lyric. I'd do anything for love.
4: But I won't do that.
2: But I won't do that. Yes. That is a maligned song. A lot of people say this is one of the worst songs ever to be a top 5 hit.
1: Yeah.
2: You don't like it?
1: I like it, but yeah. I can see why they'd say that.
2: Yeah. I would do anything for love, but I won't do that. He was asked many times before he died, what's the that you won't do? He's like, you can't say. It's that disgusting.
1: I mean, if you do anything but that, it's got to be bad.
2: Disgusting. 55 seconds on the clock. Question number 3 on the stairway to 7. What month of the year is mentioned in the lyrics of Don McLean's American Pie?
4: July.
2: July is incorrect. That is the second day that question has been asked. We've gotten a September and a July. Neither are correct, I'm afraid. We go next to Shauna, who is on the line to play. Hello, Shauna. How you doing?
6: I'm doing great. How are you?
2: Really good. Good to talk to you today. We have 60 seconds on the clock for you and 7 questions for you on the stairway to 7. We start with number 1. True or false, Mick Jagger and Keith Richards met when they were children in school.
6: True.
2: That is true. And they became, obviously, very successful. They were at, like, the London, just an elementary school, I believe, playing in the sandbox.
5: It's always crazy to me how many bands, like Led Zeppelin, grew up together or, like, live in the same town, you know?
2: You know how Hall & Oates met? I think that I'm almost sure I'm right on this. They were going to college in Philadelphia. And there was a shooter. Like, there was some shooting going, and they ducked together under a cover, and one said to the other, I love your mustache. And the other said, let's be a band. Let's do something.
1: I mean, shootings are terrible, but thank goodness they met.
2: Hall & Oates, yeah. Greatest Hall & Oates, I know that. 58 seconds to go. You're one step of the way there. You have 6 to go, though. Next question, number 2. Did the Doobie Brothers record China Grove before or after Michael McDonald joined the band?
6: Before.
2: That is correct. Well, you're talking about time, I Totally different sound for the Doobie Brothers after.
1: Absolutely.
2: You're up to question number three. 56 seconds on the clock. Shauna, can you get through all seven and be our second ever winner? A Night at the Opera was an album released by what British band?
6: Hello?
2: Yeah, A Night at the Opera is an album released by what British band?
6: Queen.
2: Queen is correct. Yes. I wonder if she said it before. Did you hear her say it before?
1: Well, I thought I heard her say hello twice.
2: Maybe she said Queen the first time. Well, it cost her some time. I apologize. Didn't hear it the first time. 41 seconds left. I'm just a poor boy. Nobody loves me. 41 seconds on the clock. And you are up to step number four on the stairway to seven. Shauna, doing very, very well. Who was the original lead singer of Foreigner?
6: Oh, Jesus, I don't know that, so I'm just going to say Tiny Tim.
2: It is not Tiny Tim, but I like your style.
1: thanks for giving us some.
2: Yeah. Thank you, Shauna. Nicely done. So you got up to the fourth question today, which is pretty good, but we move on next to Gamecock Klee. He's played the game before. Let's see if he can come close today. Got to get through all seven to be the second ever winner on the stairway to seven. Hello, Gamecock Klee. How are you?
0: I'm doing great, Kelly. Hope you are.
2: Doing really well. Thank you. We have 60 seconds on the clock. We begin. What 1974 Lynyrd Skynyrd song has a U.S. state, our nation's 22nd state, in its title?
0: Sweet Home Alabama.
2: Sweet Home Alabama is right. We debate this the other day, which is better, Freebird's better. You like Freebird better, don't you?
1: Than this song?
2: Yeah, than this song.
5: Oh, yeah, 100%. Oh, yeah.
2: I don't know. I've always liked it. It's very catchy.
5: So, a little overplayed. Yeah. A little overplayed.
2: Oh, my.
5: It's good.
1: I mean, people would argue the same thing about Freebird, but certainly. I think it depends on what kind of mood you're in.
2: Certainly. All right, six more in a row, and you're a winner. 56 seconds left on the clock for Gamecock Klee. Dave Grohl recently went to this retail store for the first time ever, and he loved it. Did he go to Target, Five Below, or Bass Pro Shop?
0: Bass Pro, I don't know.
2: Bass Pro Shop is right. Yes. Well, you'd figure he'd been to Target. Ever go to Five Below?
1: Oh, yeah.
5: Unfortunately, yeah.
2: You don't like
5: it? I hate that store.
2: Really?
5: It's worse than Ross to me.
1: Oh.
2: Wow. The Ross Dress for Less?
5: Hate a Ross.
1: Do not let Nick hear you say that.
2: Oh, he likes a Five Below?
1: If I take him to Ross, he'll be there for 2 days straight and never leave.
2: How does he feel about Five Below?
1: I'm sure he loves it. I don't let him go there. He'd buy the whole store.
2: 44 seconds left on the clock. And question number three on the stairway to seven. What Beatles song features the lyrics, "But when I get home to you, I find the things that you do will make me feel all right"?
0: Hard Day's Night.
2: A Hard Day's Night is correct. But when I get home to you, I find the things that you do will make me feel all right. I feel like Gamecock Klee has someone yelling answers.
1: That's what it sounded like.
5: Yeah.
1: Either that or just yelling at him regularly.
2: Something's going on there. Yeah. Okay. Question number four on the stairway to seven. Up to step four. You got four to go here. Now they start to get tougher. 31 seconds on the clock. Applehead was an affectionate nickname used for what world-famous singer and now deceased musician by close friends, family, and some children?
0: God Almighty. Greg Minor.
2: What do you say?
1: Greg Minor?
2: Greg Minor is incorrect.
1: Somebody he's also backing up.
2: Sorry, yes. He said, God Almighty and Greg Minor, neither are correct. I'll let you look that one up for tomorrow's game. Applehead was an affectionate nickname used for what world-famous and now deceased musician by close friends, family, and some children. We've got to move on from Gamecock Clee. We go to PJ, who gets the next shot at this. Hello, PJ. How you doing?
7: Doing well. Hope you are.
2: Doing very well, thank you. All right, listen closely. Get seven in a row right, and you're a winner. Top five hit or not, Patience by Guns N' Roses.
7: Yes.
2: It was a top five hit. Dead woman, take it slow. Yes. Work yourself out fine. How's this one for you from Guns N' Roses, B.B. Shane?
5: It's okay. I would also like to mention Greg Minor was a NBA basketball player.
2: All right.
5: Not a musician.
2: Maybe he's also known as Applehead. I don't know. Okay, PJ, you're up to question number two here. Step number two on the stairway to seven. Mark Knopfler plays guitar for what British rock band? Dire Straits or Depeche Mode?
7: Dire Straits.
2: Dire Straits is correct. I love this guitar.
1: So good.
2: Love it. 54 seconds on the clock. You have five to go. You're up to step three on the stairway to seven. What band with a color in its name scored two number one hits on the Billboard Hot 100 chart? One is Holding Back the Years. The other, If You Don't Know Me By Now.
7: Simply Red.
2: Simply Red is correct. I'll keep holding on. Very nice. Both of those. You don't know me by now. That's right. You don't know me. You have 51 seconds still on the clock. You're up to step number four on the stairway to seven. No, he knows his stuff, you can tell. What did the Beatles cross at roughly 11:35 a.m., August 8th, 1969?
7: Abbey Road.
2: Abbey Road is correct. Here comes the sun. You have three to go. 47 seconds on the clock. Yeah, they crossed that street. The famous photo. August 8th, 1969, 11:35 a.m. All right. Three more to go. Step number five on the stairway to seven. Who was Bruce Springsteen talking about when he said, Elvis freed your body, he freed your mind?

0: Mark Cohn.
1: Mark Cohn. Sorry, incorrect. And that's all the time we have today. And that was question number 5. That was well done. He got close there, but nobody got to number 6 today. And we still have had only one winner on the stairway to 7. He'll be in here next Friday.
2: Are you excited?
1: You better know it. Listen, look up those questions. If you don't know the answers, they'll be coming back, those questions, tomorrow here on the Two Guys and Fish. On the way here, the first story of the week to make me cry. It's happening. That's true. That's next Two Guys and Chris show. Rock 92. Red Rachel standing by. She's got your Monday forecast.
2: 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Starting off sunny, but clouds developing and some possible afternoon thunderstorms. Cloudy tonight and 74 for the overnight low. Tomorrow, 90 for the high and mostly sunny. 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
1: Thank you, Rachel. 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Rock 92. I know what you think when you're starting a diet for the 20th time, because I've thought it 20 times myself. 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
1: Well, there are stories that seem to make me cry every week. The first story to make me cry this week is coming up.
15: It has to do with a postcard.
1: Last week, the one that made me cry, maybe Shay had a word. Oh, performative. Mm-hmm. It was the guy. Yeah. Yeah, the guy who walked his... He used to walk his dog, and then his dog died, so he just walks around the same path with a leash. And somebody finally said, "Why are you just walking a leash?" And he said, "I can't bring myself to stop. I just miss my dog." To which I cried, and BB Shay said, "It's a bit performative." That's how it is. Fact checker Rusty is in the know on all things Stairway to Seven. 23 players last week averaged 2.22 correct answers, and that's with our first time ever winner, Hippie Chris. That was the highest daily average we've ever had. 3.6 answered correctly on that day that Hippie Chris won the game. He is the first winner. 73 total questions were asked to those 23 players. Two All About Care heating and air body bag t-shirts given out. Gamecock Klee got one of those on Friday. He did better today. He played again today. I was more interested in the put up or Shay up game. That is BB Shay's sports trivia game that he only plays on Thursdays. And fact checker Rusty says, in a game described as difficult, BB Shay cruised to victory 9-5 over a worthy player, Jesse. BB Shay even got an answer, John Harbaugh, that eluded even the quizmaster, Chris Kelly, who did not have that as the correct answer, and it was. That's his highest score yet, a 9. Only a matter of time before we get the BB Shay perfecto on a sports trivia game. I agree. BB Shay's record, 14 wins, no losses, one tie. Winning percentage, 96.7. Impressive, BB Shay. Mm-hmm. Nicely done. And I got a quick email from the woman we met at the baseball game. We mentioned her earlier. She had a bruise on her arm because her friend had bitten her. But in fairness, Amanda, that's our friend's name, she had bitten her friend first, so okay. And she poked at my varicose veins on my leg. She says it was an amazing night, but her favorite moment was when she went to say hi to me, Chris Kelly, and I went full Southern girl and said, "Hey, it's so good to see you." He had no idea who he was. Bit performative. That's fact. That's true. And here's a picture of me and the hottie. There we are together from the game on Friday night.
2: So she's confirming that she did call you hot?
1: It sounds like it to me.
15: Sounds like it.
1: I'm a big fan of hers. I'm a big fan of everybody that was there. The lady who had the Carolina Hurricanes t-shirt on, she and her husband are the ones that look at body parts under microscopes. Mm. Just the nicest people
2: and
1: they could be.
2: With that being what they do, she is the happiest person I've ever met.
1: I just loved her. She had a great little Southern accent.
2: She's awesome.
1: Everybody was really fun. Amanda was really fun. Her husband was fun. Everybody there. We had a really nice... Oh, you know who else was there? Was the lady that was my Chick-fil-A connection that gave me 100... Chick-fil-A gift cards for free sandwiches that I was supposed to split 25 each for every member of this program and gave them all zero. I kept all 100. She said, you know, at about $6 a sandwich, you basically stole $600. I said, yeah. I've probably had about $1,000 worth of free Chick-fil-A sandwiches in my time because of that other scam I used as well with the tattered.
2: You kept the coupon.
1: Kept the coupon, exactly.
2: I got the feeling she was still pretty upset about
1: that. She seemed a little salty. She did.
2: Because that's how she introduced herself to me. And I'm wondering if that happens often.
1: Yeah. She was sitting on the opposite side of the booth for me, and at one point in about the third inning, she motioned for me to come over. And so I went over and sat down. I said, "Hey, how are you?" And she said, "You don't know who I am. I'm your Chick-fil-A connection." I was like, "Oh, gosh."
2: And I'm going to go back over there now.
1: And she said, "I wanted you to split those with him." I was like, I know. Yeah. Now she works for the Good Feet store, so I told her to give me some inserts.
2: Oh, yeah, right.
16: She's done hooking you up.
1: I'd split them with everybody.
2: She said, I won't be giving him any more coupons.
1: No, that's too bad. But boy, in retrospect, worth it.
2: Oh, that's what I was going to ask. Was it worth it?
1: No regrets. Is that one you admire the hustle, BB Shack?
16: Oh, yeah, 100%. I would have done the same thing.
1: God, that was so nice. And as Biggie has pointed out many, many times, I could have gotten down to 12 and given everybody 3.
2: And nobody would have noticed.
1: No, I said, hey, the lady from Chick-fil-A gave me these. Here, 3 for everybody. No one would have known. I took all hundreds. I had 2 used that night. I had 2 sandwiches on the way home, so there was 98 left. And then I used them for a couple of months, and I was like, you know what? I'm just going to use this. They just sat in the console of my car, my Acura, for all those years. Here's the one that's making me cry this week. A granddaughter over the weekend, on Friday actually, drove 7 hours from Maryland to Ohio to surprise her grandmother, who was getting her last ever chemotherapy treatment. She rang the bell and her granddaughter surprised her.
17: I would do anything for her.
18: We've always been very, very close.
17: I just cannot wait to see her, and I was proud of her.
18: That really struck me and touched me.
1: Granddaughter's in the military, too. She showed up in her military outfit, and the grandma was like, what are you doing here? She's like, I wouldn't miss this. Mm-hmm. You know, you're over chemo now. She declared victory. She rang the bell, and they hugged. Who's not crying? Come on.
2: Mm. Was it performative?
1: I think so.
2: Yeah.
16: Especially showing up in the Army uniform, too. It's a little performative.
1: A lot of comments were, there's 2 warriors right there, and that's really true. There's 2 warriors in that room.
16: Yes.
1: Battling against enemies. The other one that made me cry was the guy that got a postcard. He got the postcard 26 years after it was originally mailed. He's in California. His name is Bob Shepherd, Long Beach, California. Got a postcard from Copenhagen, Denmark. His parents visited there in July of 2000. And it was just a plane that it showed the plane and his parents at a spot they had visited. And it said, love mom and dad. And both of his parents have died since.
2: Oh.
1: And so he gets it 26 years late, but he considers it a postcard from heaven.
19: I started looking at it and go, oh my gosh, this is a treasure. Flying in, we saw lots of water and green, green land everywhere. Love, M&D for mom and dad. Probably what happened to this postcard is it somehow fell out of a bin or a basket or a shelf or something like that. And they must have just found it recently and said, hey, the guy still lives at the same address. Let's go ahead and send it to him. This was, to me, almost a postcard from heaven.
1: Who's not tearing up now? That's Bob Shepherd, and he says he'll have his postman fired.
16: Really speaks to the postal system, doesn't it? 26 years later.
1: 1,000% right.
2: Express shipping.
1: Yes, that he will be fired and hopefully hung up by his Buster Brown for not getting that postcard through 26 years ago. That's not the worst behavior you'll hear about all day, though. The worst on-plane behavior you can possibly imagine. Next, Two Guys Named Chris Show, Rock 92.
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8: We're sitting here talking about Red Rachel's upcoming nuptials. They have not set the date yet. Weren't you getting engaged? It's been about, what, a couple of months?
9: It was in April.
8: And you haven't set the date yet?
9: No. This, you know.
8: None of my business.
9: Yeah, I don't have an explanation for it, really.
8: None of my business. He put a ring on it. You know, now he's just probably look, sit down. Maybe this weekend, just sit down and say, all right, let's map this thing out.
9: We've done that so many times, and we never get to any conclusions.
8: Really?
9: Yeah.
8: Interesting.
9: It's always, you know, I suggest something, and he just goes along with it,
8: yeah.
9: And he doesn't. And I'm like, I need some advice because I never pictured a wedding, so I don't have any ideas.
8: What if you did it yourself? Just, I'm going to plan this. And you say, here's where we're getting married. Here's what time. Here's the day. Here's who's invited. And then put it in front of him and say, okay, I've made my plan. Now it's up to you now if you want to change it. This is it. We're getting married, you know, June 15th of next year, and it's going to be at this church, and the reception is going to be here, and you can invite your family. I'll invite whoever I want, and that's it.
9: I'm sure he'd at least find something that wouldn't work about it, and everybody else would too.
8: Yeah, well, but it's your day.
9: Yeah, exactly. That's what they say.
8: As I always say, it's your day. We were just talking about, do people not like it when there's alcohol at the wedding? It doesn't bother me when there's no alcohol at the wedding. I mean, you know, I've been to a few with no alcohol, and it's not a big thing because I'm not a big drinker, so you know it's not that big a deal. But some people really do expect at least beer and wine.
9: Yeah, I mean, to be honest, unless it was somebody I'm really close with, I probably wouldn't go to a dry wedding.
8: Oh, really?
9: Yeah, I wouldn't.
8: Oh, I would. I would go. And I've been to a few, and I haven't had any.
10: Weddings are so much fun, regardless if there's alcohol or not. I find them great.
8: I do too. I enjoy weddings.
9: I'm just not much of a. I need the, you know, the social lubricant because I'm not good at, you know, being social.
8: Yeah, I understand what you're saying there, but I'm not either, but I don't care so much. You know, I enjoy chatting or I like the whole wedding process. Now, that being said, it does, if you have a few beers in, you make things a lot looser.
9: Well, and you know, if you have a DJ and you have a dance floor and all that, if you want me to get the party started, I need a couple glasses of wine first, but I will get the dance floor bumping.
8: Yeah, you're the bride. Get out there, man. I was partying at my wedding. I know that. I did the whole, when they call it the Carolina Hop, where I'm jumping around. I've broken a few dance floors.
10: Okay.
8: I don't want to talk about it. I've broken a few dance floors out there. There was one wedding. I wasn't there, but it was so dry at that

0: wedding. It was like the reception was at a country club, but there was no alcohol. But some of the guys were like walking to the golf course bar, and they had positioned someone there to stop you at the door and saying, sorry, you are not to buy. They wouldn't even let you buy alcohol.
1: What?
0: Yeah, they were that. They were super dry. They refused. They're very religious and refused to have anybody attending the wedding. Even to go off the, you know, beaten path to go get alcohol was not permitted.
2: See, I mean, if the argument is, you know, because I'm on a budget, you know, if the argument is I can't afford to do an open bar, I get that. But I think if you decide to do a dry wedding, you can expect some people not to go, and they have the right not to. And you also have the right to have a dry wedding. But I mean, that seems a little controlling to me.
0: Yeah, but I wouldn't let it stop me. I never even know if it's dry. If it's an evening, I assume it's going to have alcohol. And if it's like I've been to some 11:30 weddings where they put like a little mimosa at the end, but nothing else or no alcohol at all. I don't know. I never let that have a bearing one way or the other. My wife has snuck a flask or two into a wedding.
2: Yeah, that's what I would do. Yeah,
0: she does that now. She'll take her flask and put it up under her dress. It's always really nice. When she pulls that, and then other people are like, come on, give me a little, you know, get any
2: that's
0: of that
2: the problem spend. If somebody sees it though, that's I mean,
0: we as Americans may have a drinking problem. I don't know. It's like, yeah. We can't, oh, you can't go 2.5 hours where you can't go to somebody's wedding without having a drink. Did you see this couple? I thought of you. There's all these different things you can do now. They got married at McDonald's. They met there, worked there, and had their wedding there. I've heard of people doing that at Chick-fil-A as well. And they said it was absolutely wonderful. This is the couple.
3: I actually moved to Akron shortly after that and applied here as well and ended up working right alongside George. We opened together 5 days a week as of right now. I'm actually now training to be a manager here. So my schedule is changing a little bit, but he is a regular opener at this store.
0: They got married right there at the McDonald's. You could hear the joy in her voice. They were just after the wedding there.
2: How romantic.
0: Noah, you're talking about dry weddings. Go ahead.
4: Yes, sir. Red Rachel, to combat your issue about the open bar, here's what me and my newly wedded wife did. We hosted everybody a couple hours after the bridal shower. So I invited all my friends and whoever else from work I was going to invite, and she invited all of her friends, and we had a stock the bar party. So admission to our stock the bar party was at least one case of beer, and if you wanted more at our wedding, you just brought however much you want. So we had like 60 people show up to our house that night to stock the bar, and come wedding day, we put nothing but maybe two cases of what we wanted to give out to our bridal party and what we would want to drink, and then everybody had more than plenty, and we were giving some away at the end of the night.
0: That's smart. Wow. That's a smart idea.
2: That's a great idea.
0: That is really good, Noah. Thank you very much. I didn't know that was a thing. Now,
2: I've never heard of it.
0: That's pretty good. Mm-hmm. Then it's stocked for you. Mm-hmm. It's like my friend who had the baby shower, and it was just for guys. They were going to have a baby, and it was just for guys, and you had to bring a case of beer and a case of diapers. So everybody drank, and then he got to keep all the diapers, which is great when you have a baby. You'll know soon enough, little lady.
2: I'm going to a baby shower this weekend.
0: Are you?
2: Yes.
0: Well, you're in the time of life where it's wedding,
2: where showers and weddings.
0: Weddings and babies. TJ, you're talking about weddings now, dry weddings, too. Go ahead.
5: Hey, so Rachel, I've been a fan of you for a while, listened to you on multiple stations. Just piece of advice on this. So from a guy that's been married twice, all right, my first wedding was $92.50 and a ring of Publix sandwiches. Took all that money, bought a nice house. Second wife, $50,000 wedding, and I told her it was going to be the last bad financial decision I ever made, and that's not the case because she lives at Target. So I'm just giving you from both ends of the spectrum. Weddings have got to be one of the most financially irresponsible decisions ever.
0: They are. Yeah.
5: So pick your range and just, I'm telling you, I know what $50,000 in my hand would do right now. And I don't look at my wedding and go, yeah, that was so worth it, because that was a one day on and off thing.
2: That's what I say all the time.
0: Wow.
2: I'm not in it for the wedding. I'm in it for the marriage. So, I mean. Wow.
0: Well, definitely that. No doubt. Thank you, TJ, from both ends of it. Now, I'll say this now. I think I told you this. Our wedding cost $29,000 24 years ago. My parents helped a lot. Her parents helped a lot. We did a lot ourselves. You know, that's how we paid for it. And it was the best day of my life. I mean, it was a fantastic day. Everything was perfect the way we wanted it. The dancing, the party was real. I would not do it again. I mean, would I like somebody to hand me $29,000? Of course. But I don't think I would do it again. Of course, now they cost triple that.
1: Yeah.
0: It's ridiculous what they cost.
2: Yeah, I mean, even if you're trying to have a cheap wedding now, you can still expect to spend a couple thousand dollars.
0: No doubt.
2: Unless you do literally nothing. Like, no question. I mean, or unless you do all the stuff yourself.
0: Oh, but, yeah. Yeah. You're going to spend money. I was stunned. We read that stat a few weeks ago. Like, $29,000 seemed like really expensive to me at the time. Now, that's half of what it's going to cost. For if we did that same wedding day, I bet it would cost $65,000.
1: Easily.
0: And it's not like, oh, now, you know, $29,000 was a lot then. $65,000 is just like, I would never spend that now. No way.
2: And I have that same argument that if you, you know, save money on the wedding, you can maybe buy a house someday. Because I've questioned, am I going to ever be able to own a home? I don't know. But I definitely would be more likely to be able to own a home if I don't have a huge, massive wedding.
0: Well, it's still up to you. Of course, you're the bride. So that one bride, I forget where she was. She walked down the aisle. I think she was in England. She walked down the aisle with her favorite cow, farm girl. She said, you know, people have done it with dogs or whatever. I wanted to walk down the aisle with my favorite cow, and that's exactly what she did. I was at a wedding once where the girl had her dog walking down the aisle with her, and I'm against that.
2: Why?
0: I don't know, but I just feel like that you probably shouldn't have any four-legged creatures at your wedding.
2: So you don't think that a dog could be like a ring bearer?
0: Yeah, I guess. I guess that's okay. I've never been one to do it. This is the woman with the cow.
6: She's a brown Swiss. She's 5.5 years old and pretty much my best friend. So people ride their horses, so why can't you ride a cow? And we're having a half-ass free break to milk the cows. So me and Michael will be milking the cows as normal on our wedding day. Yeah. Everyone else carries on partying and we'll be milking. And we'll join them back at 7.
0: She rode the cow. She milked the cow. She got married in between. I don't know. When I saw the girl walking her dog down, I guess the dog was the ring bearer. I just thought, I don't like that.
2: A bit performative.
0: A bit performative, yeah. I just didn't love it. You can do what you want. Of course, it's your. Would you consider having your dog in it?
2: I would, but he's an awful dog. Yeah. I mean, yeah.
0: My dog would eat the ring.
2: That's what I was going to say. Yeah. Franklin could never.
0: My dog, Franklin, would eat the ring. We'd have to wait 24 hours for him to pass the ring. And then we'd get married. And you know, that we'd have to clean it up pretty big.
2: Yeah.
0: So here's another thing. You're talking about spending money. And this goes back to last week when BB Shea was talking about this. Why do people spend money, or why are people so interested in an eclipse? And now it's coming out that during that eclipse in Europe last week, several people spent $1,200 to see the eclipse from a plane. So they wanted to be in the plane when the eclipse passed, so they could see it that way. $1,200 for what?
2: That money could have gone to a good cause. Exactly. You could have given it to me
1: just to fly and see an eclipse. No.
0: You're very anti-eclipse.
1: You know what's interesting is that ever since I made that claim, I've had people reach out to me and say, the total eclipse is completely different than the regular eclipse. And I told them, I don't care. They're all dumb. They're all stupid and uninteresting.
0: Well, it gets dark during a total eclipse. You know, complete darkness in the daytime.
2: For a second.
1: Yeah.
0: Yeah. Yeah, a minute.
1: For a second. I really need it
0: tonight. This song, I miss Bonnie Tyler. A lot of people turned out for her public viewing or whatever in England.
1: She's the
0: Wales.
1: Best part of the eclipse.
2: No, yeah.
0: She's the best part of the eclipse. I agree with that. Yeah, people are paying $1,200. That's like, you make a ton of money doing that. You just fly up so you can see it. When the last time we had an eclipse here, there was a cruise where she sang. Bonnie Tyler sang on the cruise, so you could watch the eclipse that way. More plane issues. Would you ever do this? A passenger picked dead skin off her bare feet on an airplane, causing an outrage on an American Airlines flight. People were very, very upset by this, as you can imagine. That's about the nastiest. That's about the worst behavior you can have on a plane. Oh, wouldn't you think?
1: I think so.
0: Foot propped up on her knee while she was picking dead skin off with her hands. Somebody videoed it and put it on their Reddit. And everybody reacted about the way you think they would react. That's about as bad as it gets, isn't it? Picking dead skin. I saw one woman years ago shaved her legs and her armpits in a pool.
2: Unacceptable.
0: Unacceptable. You know what I said to that, though? This was probably 10 years ago. The woman was in, like, standing up to her waist, and she started shaving her armpits. So all the, you know, little hairs and stuff fell into the pool. And then she got up on the steps and started shaving her legs. And people told her, come on. But you know, is it what people pee in a pool all the time? We know that. You know, if you're in the pool, you know there's urine in the pool. So how much worse are a few little hairs in the pool? Is it different?
1: I think it's totally different.
0: You do?
1: Yes.
0: That's what everybody else said too. But you're talking about urine. I mean, would you rather have urine on your arm or little hairs?
1: Urine.
0: No. Come on.
1: Yeah.
0: So you'd rather me shave my armpit. You'd rather me pee on you than shave my armpits and let the hair fall on you.
1: Yeah, I don't do other people's hair. That's just really nasty.
0: It is gross.
1: Yeah.
0: It is gross.
2: I mean, I'm always more outraged about people peeing in the pool, but you can't usually know when somebody's doing it. It's like
0: well,
2: secretive.
0: That's the thing.
2: And I think if something happened that let me know it, I'd be more angry about it.
0: Mm-hmm.
2: But it's just so under the radar.
0: You know, they used to be an old wives' tale that, or there would be jokes that if you peed in a pool, there would be a chemical in it that would cause the area around you to turn red.
2: So you'd get caught.
0: Right. Which, of course, is not true. But shouldn't it be? I mean, is that too hard to do, to put some additive in there that causes urine to turn red? You'd think in this day and age you could have that. Wouldn't you think?
2: I think so many people that just outright admit to doing it that nobody would be on board with this.
0: Yeah.
2: I mean, it's that and like peeing in the shower. So many people admit to doing it.
0: You pee in the shower?
1: Oh, 100%. I pee into the shower, not while I'm in the shower.
2: We've discussed this. Yeah.
0: You stand outside,
1: the shower and while the water's heating up and pee into it.
0: Well, you might as well just use the toilet.
1: Yeah, you're probably right.
2: Apparently he's got a thing with urine.
1: But I'm not going to, yeah.
0: Really?
1: Yeah.
0: Not at your girlfriend's place.
1: I do not do it there. I promise I've never done it there.
0: No. You have urinated in the shower. I'm not going to lie about that. But I never do it when I can be caught. I only do it when everybody's asleep or if nobody's home. Let me just put it out there that way. My daughter always thinks like she'll come in later and be like, did you pee in that shower? And I says, no. She thinks that I do it, and I won't comment any further on how often I urinate in the shower.
2: It sounds like daily.
0: Well, it could be done. Nobody's home. Nobody's home, so I'm allowed to do it. There are many saying that a flight attendant should have thrown this woman off the plane for picking dead skin off her feet while next to somebody else. Feet are allowed on airplanes. Do not take your shoes off. I don't care for it when somebody takes their shoes off on an airplane.
1: That's terrible behavior.
0: God, it's awful. It really is. And I don't like feet. And when people take their shoes, I bet flight attendants hate that. Don't you think?
1: Oh, 100%. Yeah. I'm sure people complain about it, and then they have to see it as well.
0: Yeah.
1: And then try to confront them if it's too big of an issue.
0: Like that movie, Planes, Trains, and Automobiles, the very beginning, he's sitting next to Steve Martin. John Candy is. Takes off first his shoes, then both socks. Like, oh. It's just like, oh, about as disgusting as it gets. The other plane story today is about an American Airlines flight, two of them. They had the same call sign. How do you make up your own call sign? I don't know how this works, but two American Airlines planes with the same call sign ended up on the same air traffic control frequency in Phoenix, which made air traffic control think there was only one plane when there was really two. So it got very odd when they were doing, like when the air traffic controller was trying to bring the planes in, he said he'd never seen anything like it.
7: 2482, if you're up, radar contact, maintain 9000.
8: How we checked in, but yeah, maintain 9000, make 2482.
9: I think someone just took that for us, but American 2482, we are 6,000 climbing 9,000.
7: If you're on the arrival on the Eagle, you know what? Somebody else has your American 2482 on the arrival. I need you to maintain 10,000. Is your company same call sign out of 11,800 descending to 10,000? I've been working air traffic for 25 years. I've never seen two aircraft pretty much merge with the same call sign. That's pretty incredible. Could have been disastrous, but I'm glad it all worked out.
0: So both were flight 2482, both American Airlines. One was arriving from Chicago. The other was departing to Chicago. So it caused a ton of confusion at air traffic control. Talk about the place you don't want confusion.
2: Oh, yeah.
0: You see those screens, too. They have all those little dots moving all around. And it's just like, say a prayer and hope that you get. I'm surprised there aren't more problems with air traffic control. But that seems really weird. And you heard the guy say, I've been working at 25 years. You'd think they'd all have different numbers.
1: Yeah,
0: wouldn't you?
1: I wonder who's to blame for that. You would think they should have all different numbers.
0: I can't even wrap my mind really around what went on. Like, they both had the same number. One was leaving, one was coming in, and they didn't know which was which. So it's very odd. So they're giving them instruction that was not accurate to what they should be doing. Very, very strange. You know, my son, for a minute there, went to East Carolina University. And a friend of mine who I played pickleball with said, you know, they've got a great school to train air traffic controllers at East Carolina University if your son wants to get into that. And I said to him, if my son were an air traffic controller, we'd all be traveling on trains. There's no, there is absolutely, you cannot have my son become the air traffic controller.
2: They'd close all the airports.
0: Trust me. Trust me. JFK, shut down. I told my son, you know, they have an air traffic control school. Whoa, whoa, whoa, whoa, whoa. He knows his own limitations. Okay.
2: Well, that's good. He's got self-awareness.
0: He can blow up a sofa, but that's about all he can do. He's not doing anything past that. Listen, we were going to play the Big Money Celebrity birthday game here today, but because Biggie is out, we had an emergency game fill-in. Two people can't play birthday game. Not as good. Let's play the feud. 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Do you want Bibi Shea or Red Rachel? Go back and forth here. No floater today. It's just one team against the other. Survey questions, 2 out of 3 rounds. You're a winner here. Next on the Two Guys Named Chris Show. 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
26: Two guys named Chris.
0: Guys either are handshakers or fist bumpers. And, yeah. You know, it's one or the other. Usually I go with the wrong one. You talk about awkward.
27: I had the worst handshake ever with the late Hulk Hogan. We grabbed each other's, like, forearms.
0: Yeah.
27: And there's a picture somewhere of us.
0: Which one's the nearly dead wrestler?
26: Two guys named Chris. Mornings and nights. Rock 92.
0: Let's play the feud here. Chance for you to be a winner. We only have BB Shea and Red Rachel. Hey, Biggie's out. So you get to pick your partner. There'll be no floater today. Nobody suggesting answers. It's just mano y mano. We have California Chris. We have Cam on to play the game. California Chris, you can choose your partner. Do you want Red Rachel or BB Shea today?
28: I want the man, B.B. Shea.
0: The man, B.B. Shea, is partnered with you today. Good player. Let's go to Cam. Cam, Red Rachel will be your partner today.
29: Hey.
0: All right.
29: How's it going?
0: I'm doing well. Thank you. Hang on. We'll explain the rules here. We have two survey questions. Three, actually. Survey questions. Best out of three rounds here. Win two out of three, and you are a winner. I will ask you to shout your name when you're the captain to get the best answer in the category. And BB Shea and Red Rachel will be captains the first go round. BB Shea, are you ready?
1: Let's do it.
0: Red Rachel, you're ready.
2: I'm ready.
0: Okay. We ask 100 women top. Wait a minute. 1, 2, 3, 4, 5, 6, 7, 8. See, we're doing this at the last minute. We were going to play a different game. Top 9 answers on the board. All right. May have been 10.
1: I don't know.
0: We ask 100 women use a term normally used to describe a good cut of steak to describe your man.
2: Rachel.
0: Rachel.
2: Juicy.
0: Show us juicy. Number 4 is juicy. BB Shea, 3 answers, beat it.
1: Beefy?
0: Show us beefy. Number 3 is beefy. You all can play or pass, BB Shea. California Chris, the question again was to 100 women, use a term normally used to describe a good cut of steak to describe your man. Beefy and juicy are gone. 7 answers are left. Do you want to play or pass, California Chris?
28: Let's play.
0: Playing. Okay. Red Rachel, you and Cam, think of an answer to try to steal. And number 1 is still out there. The 100 women were asked. Use a term normally used to describe a good cut of steak to describe your man. Beefy and juicy. California Chris, what do you say?
28: Thick.
0: Show us thick. Number 8 is thick. Back over to you, BB Shea.
1: Fatty.
0: Show us fatty. Not there.
2: I was surprised.
0: Fatty, yeah. Okay, 1 strike now, California Chris. 6 answers still left. Use a term normally to describe a good steak, to describe your man. Beefy, juicy, and thick are gone. What do you say, California Chris?
28: Bloody.
0: Show us bloody. No, it's not there. You have two strikes now. Two strikes. And back over to BB Shea. Again, a term normally used to describe a good cut of steak to describe your man. 100 women were asked. Beefy, juicy, and thick are gone. BB Shea.
3: Rare.
0: Show us rare. Yes, rare is number six. I almost gave him that for bloody, but it's not quite the same. Because rare is a nice term, you know. All right, you have four down and five to go. The number one answer is still there. Beefy, juicy, rare, thick. Use a term normally used to describe a good cut of steak to describe your man. Ladies did this. California Chris, what else do you say?
28: Delicious.
0: Show us delicious. Not there. So that's a strikeout, and that means that Red Rachel and Cam can steal this. There are five still on the board, including the number one answer. 100 women use a term normally used to describe a good cut of steak to describe your man. Beefy, juicy, rare, and thick are gone. Cam, suggest an answer to the captain, Red Rachel.
29: Let's see. How about bone in?
0: Yeah. Bone in. I get what you mean.
2: Okay, okay.
0: I get your meaning there. Bone in. Red Rachel, you can take bone in or you can go out on your own.
2: Well, I love the answer.
0: Yeah, yeah.
2: I think I'm going to go on my own and I'm going to say tender.
0: This is for round one, Cam and Red Rachel. In a steal, show us tender. Yes. Number two is tender. How would you describe your man as a steak?
2: Bone in.
0: Bone in. I knew it. Black.
3: Cooked.
0: Thick. Cooked. Yes. Bone in. Number one, lean.
2: Okay.
0: Not many guys that are lean, let's face it.
2: No, I like fatty better.
0: Fatty's a better answer. And you know, by the way, the fat's the flavor.
3: Right. Mm-hmm.
0: The fat is the flavor. It's why the ribeye is so good.
2: It's delicious.
0: Got a bunch of fat in it. Tender, beefy, juicy. Number five, prime.
2: Okay.
0: Six, rare. Seven, well done.
2: Had that too.
0: Eight, thick. Nine, sizzling. Sizzling. I saw a thing you'd be interested in, BB Shea. I think I must have seen it on Facebook. And this was about how to cook your burger. I know you like toasted buns.
3: Oh, yeah.
0: On a burger, too?
3: Of course.
0: The guy, it was a renowned chef, and he said what people do poorly is they put the meat on a bun and it gets soggy. You should take butter and toast the bun, the bread, the bottom piece especially, for about 2 minutes, and it gives it a nice crisp that won't soak in the grease, and it's just perfect. That's a good idea.
3: It's the only way to do it.
0: Have you done it?
3: Oh, of course. Yeah, 100%.
0: I don't
3: do it any other way.
0: I never have done
3: Same
0: that.
3: Same with hot dog buns.
0: Really?
3: Yes.
0: I just stick them on the bun. I don't do it that way. That's a good, yeah. Although now some people don't love their hot dog buns toasted, do they?
3: I know. That was something that I really kind of championed, and I got a lot of kickback from it. People don't like it.
0: Oh, your hot dog reviews.
3: Yeah, they prefer like a steamed bun.
0: Yeah.
3: Yeah.
0: That's what we used to do at my barbecue place. The buns were in a steamer. Mm-hmm. And they were good too. I mean, they were always soft. All right. Well, round one goes to Cam and Red Rachel. Round two now is where the players are the captains here on the phone. So, California Chris and Cam, you have to shout your name when you're the best answer to this. And California Chris, you have to take this round to force an overtime. Chris, are you ready to shout your name when you know the best answer to this?
29: Absolutely.
0: Cam, are you ready?
29: Yes, sir.
0: 100 people surveying. Top seven answers on the board. Fill in the blank. Tongue blank.
29: California Chris.
0: California Chris.
29: Piercing.
0: Show us tongue piercing. It's number six. Cam, five answers beat it. Tongue blank.
29: Tongue tied.
0: Show us tongue tied. Number one answer. There are five left. Cam, you want a player pass?
29: What do you think, Red Rachel?
2: I always say pass.
29: Yeah, definitely.
0: All right. You know the wisdom I hear. Never pass.
2: Mm-hmm.
0: Okay, it's over to BB Shea. Two of them are gone. Five left. See if they can sweep the category and tie the game. Fill in the blank. Tongue blank. Tongue tied and tongue piercing are gone. BB Shea.
3: Kiss.
0: Show us. Kiss. Number five. Tongue kiss. Awesome. Okay, back over to California. Chris, tongue blank. Four are left. Three gong. Tongue tied, tongue kissed, tongue piercing. What do you say, Chris?
29: Tongue in cheek.
0: Show us. Tongue in cheek. Number two, tongue in cheek. Tongue blank. Tongue tied, tongue in cheek, tongue kissed, tongue piercing. B.B. Shea.
3: Tongue lick. I don't know.
0: Tongue lick.
3: Tongue lick.
0: You're going with tongue lick.
3: Tongue lick.
0: Show us tongue lick. Man, I've never seen anybody go blank like that.
3: I have no clue.
0: You just went completely blank. Okay. Three left, four gone. Tongue tied, tongue in cheek, tongue kissed, tongue piercing. California Chris, one strike now.
29: Tongue tickler.
0: Show us the old tongue tickler. You own one of those, don't you, B.B. Shea?
3: Oh, yeah. The 2000.
0: I thought so. Well, now you must come up with one here, or Cam and Rachel will get a chance to steal it and win the game. Fill in the blank, tongue tied, tongue in cheek, tongue kiss, tongue piercing. B.B. Shea. He's thinking.
3: No clue. Sorry. I have nothing, California Chris.
0: I'm shocked. I'm shocked. This has never happened before. Not since the day you lost it on your rap have we seen anything like this.
3: I don't know.
0: He just, you know, he's off on Friday. I think he's thinking ahead. He's already thinking it. What is it, baseball trip?
3: Baseball trip.
0: Where are you going?
3: H-Town, Houston.
0: That'll be nice. Yeah. You're seeing the museums there.
3: Yes.
2: Lots of art museums, I hear.
3: There are.
0: He told us earlier that he's a big art museum fan. Of course, we all laughed. He's like, no, I'm serious.
2: Yeah, I still think he's pranking us.
0: I agree. Okay, Cam, you're the captain. You have three left. You win the game here if you come up with one. Red Rachel, fill in the blank. Tongue tied, tongue in cheek, tongue kiss, tongue piercing, and?
2: I know he said tongue piercing. I also have tongue ring, tongue twister, and tongue scraper.
0: Tongue scraper, tongue twister, tongue ring. Cam, it's up to you. You can choose one of those or go out on your own. If you get it, you win the game. What do you say?
29: Gotcha. I was thinking tongue roll. I'll go ahead with Red Rachel's suggestion.
0: Well, she had three. You have to choose one of them.
29: What were the options again?
0: Ring,
2: tongue twister, and tongue scraper.
29: Tongue twister.
0: Mm-hmm. Yeah, is that what you want to go with?
29: Yeah.
0: All right.
3: Are you sure?
0: He's very accommodating.
2: I appreciate that.
0: All right. For the game, show us tongue twister. Yes. Tongue twister. Yes. Number three. None of the others were there. Tongue tied, tongue in cheek, tongue twister. Tongue lashing. Okay. You know that term. The tongue lashing. Tongue kiss, tongue piercing, tongue depressor.
2: Oh, okay.
0: The wooden stick that the doctor uses. That's it. Red Rachel wins. Sorry, California Chris. Different game tomorrow. Big Money Celebrity Birthday Game. If Big E is back. It's tomorrow here on the Two Guys Named Chris Show. Quick email from Mandy, who's talking about your wedding. And she says, red flag here. After 2 years of being engaged, I told my boyfriend, my fiance, I want to get married soon. And if he didn't want that, maybe we should just break up. He told me, plan it. Tell me where to show up. I don't want to do anything. Just plan it yourself and I'll do it. He did not. It was not a romantic way that a wedding should be planned. He came to the ceremony high on Valium. His mother thought he needed them. Big red flag.
2: Okay. Yeah.
0: Still, the wedding was nice and the party afterwards was a lot of fun. We did have an open bar and my mom ended up cutting me off. I drank so much. So there's that. At least you can do that, you know. But I think if you come in high on Valium, you've got a serious problem.
2: I don't know. I get it.
0: Do you?
2: Yeah. Do stressful social situations.
0: We've talked to guys who have been arrested on their wedding day because they were drunk. And
2: yeah.
0: They did something stupid and, you know, they have fought with the groomsmen and stuff like that on wedding day.
2: You can check two things off your bucket list in one day.
0: You're right. Coming up here on the Two Guys Named Chris Show, the most incredible thing ever to happen at a baseball game happened 69 years ago today. You'd never guess in a million years what it was, and it didn't even happen on the field. That's next. Two Guys Named Chris Show. Rock 92. Red Rachel standing by. She's got your early week forecast.
2: From the Go Green Plumbing, Heating, Air, and Electrical Weather Center, 93 degrees for the high today. Starting off sunny, but clouds developing later on and some possible afternoon thunderstorms. Cloudy tonight and 74 for the overnight low. Tomorrow, 90 for the high and mostly sunny. 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
32: If it ain't metal, it's crap! That's my slogan. And for all my like-minded rockers, it just so happens there's a radio show just for you. This is D-Sider from Twisted Sister, and I love the Triad so much I have a house here. It's called the House of Hair. And every Saturday night at 10, I'm your host on the House of Hair. It's a trip down metal memory lane featuring all your old school faves. Come one, bang all. It happens right here on the Triad's Rock 92. The House of Hair is here.
0: I'm just learning so much more about the behind the scenes on this program. We just had a Family Feud guy. The winner of Family Feud a moment ago, his name was Cam. He told me he shares a bucket list item of his to come on and play Family Feud. And then he didn't say very much. He just nonchalanted his way right to victory, didn't he?
2: I love it.
0: Yeah. He just, you know, Rachel mentioned all these four things that could have been. And he's like, yeah, whatever Rachel said. And it was like, well, she said four things. Yeah, I don't know. You pick one.
2: He seems like a feminist to me.
0: I liked it. He totally...
2: He had complete faith in me.
0: And every time you say you always pass, I always say the right strategy is to play, and you always win.
3: That's a good point. Yeah.
0: Always. Mm-hmm. The passer, it wins in that case. We had a guy also. Cam's lucky he got on. The original caller said he wanted to play and then said, oh, I have anxiety. I can't. And hung up.
3: I sat there for a second, just baffled. Well, after it happened.
0: Sure, yeah.
2: Because you didn't have to call in.
0: Really. I mean, yeah. Or you could have just hung up.
2: don't do that. It was a bit performative, I'd say.
3: Yeah, very much.
0: I have anxiety. You're called to say you have anxiety and cannot play. You're calling to play, but then say you cannot play. I have anxiety.
2: That's what we need. More people to call in to say that they can't play.
0: Yeah, I can't. I have anxiety. I wonder if B.B. Shea knows this. This is 69 years ago today. Richie Ashburn did this. They call it the most incredible event ever to take place at a baseball game. This guy, the other night for the Cardinals, a rookie, hit three home runs. His first ever at-bats in the majors. Three home runs. First time that's ever been done. This eclipses that. All right? Do you know what Richie Ashburn did?
3: Richie Ashburn.
0: Do you know the name?
3: No, but can I guess what he did?
0: Yes.
3: Did he pitch a perfect game on his MLB debut?
0: No, but what a great one that would be. I don't know that anybody's ever done that.
3: I feel like it's happened. No-hitter. I feel like it's happened once.
0: How many? Is there only one World Series no-hitter?
3: Yes.
0: The Yankees. Don Larsen. It's the only no-hitter in the World Series against the Dodgers in the 50s. That's right. No, this is... you'll be stunned when you hear this. I don't know if you've ever heard this before, but 69 years ago today, 1957... Richie Ashburn of the Philadelphia Phillies was playing in a game. He was at bat. He fouled a ball off into the stands. When the ball went into the stands, it hit a woman named Alice Roth in the face and broke her nose. So she went down and was bleeding from the nose. They stopped the game for about 5 minutes. They brought in people to help her. It was so bad, apparently, the broken nose, they had to put her on a stretcher to take her out of the ballpark. As they're taking her out, the game resumes. The next pitch is thrown. Richie Ashburn hits a foul ball that hits her again.
3: Oh, no.
0: Yes. That is clocked. That is clocked. While she was on the stretcher, it nailed her a second time. Now, that's baseball.
3: That's baseball.
2: Oh, my gosh.
0: That's like the great... You could never do that in a billion years.
2: You couldn't do that on purpose. Yeah.
0: No, there's no way to do it on purpose. That game we went to the other night, you know, my wife's always deathly afraid. We were in the box, the grasshopper's actual box, and sometimes a foul ball will come up and nail the plexiglass and then go back down into the first level. She's scared that a ball's going to hit the glass and come back down on us, you know, when you're not paying attention. Balls are knocked up there pretty frequently like that. But that stat has always stunned me, that particular occurrence of event.
2: If I were her, when I got to the hospital, I'd say, just euthanize me.
0: Like, yeah. It was like that Final Destination thing. You know, the ball is coming after you. She had the, I don't know if he, it seemed like he would almost like go to the hospital and say hello to her.
3: Yeah, I was like, hey, sorry about that.
0: Yeah, hit her twice. Exactly. Here's an interesting factoid. This date in 1977. Elvis Presley had died a day earlier. FTD reports that one day later, the number of orders of flowers to be delivered to any one place surpassed the number for any other event in the company's history and has not been topped. More flowers ordered the day after Elvis died than any other date in history.
2: I've heard that.
0: Do you think it's true that the number of pizzas ordered, the highest number of pizzas ever delivered, was during the O.J. Simpson Bronco chase? I've heard that too.
3: That's what I've always heard.
2: I think, I mean, just from working in pizza, any records that we had were all broken during COVID, like sales records and all that. So,
0: yeah.
2: I mean, there's a chance it's been surpassed, but that does make sense.
0: But you're talking about during COVID, I get it, like every day a certain number of people would order pizza.
2: Mm-hmm.
0: But in that particular event, when O.J. Simpson was on the run, no one knew that was going to happen, and everybody canceled their plans to watch it.
2: You know, we all stayed time frame,
0: in that time frame. So, like, for that, I've always heard that was the biggest number of orders for pizza to be delivered all time.
2: It's highly possible.
3: Do you think the NBA Finals had anything to do with that as well?
0: I do. Because I think people were already going to order pizza because it was the NBA Finals game, what, 4 or 5? Mm-hmm. Houston and the Knicks. So, yeah, I think people were already going to order pizza. They were staying home to watch that maybe anyway. Probably was going to be a big night anyway. But then when OJ's on the road, I mean, all bets are off.
3: And wasn't it Arnold Palmer's last Masters that day? Or US Open that day, too?
0: Was that day.
3: Wow, right. What a crazy day for sports.
0: There's a documentary on that particular day. Was it June 8th of 94?
3: Yeah.
0: Or something like that. No, I think it was later in June, like June 18th, something like that, 1994. And, yeah, we all just stayed home. You know, I remember earlier in the day, I had said to my morning show co-host, I walked into the office, he was reading the newspaper, and he said, I think OJ may have killed his wife. And I said, don't you ever speak that to me again.
2: It's not possible.
0: OJ Simpson did not kill his wife. I know that for an absolute fact. It is not possible. Well, then we talked all about it, you know, and I went home, took a nap. When I woke up, I flipped on the TV. I saw that vehicle, and I thought, instantly I thought, OJ Simpson's in that car. And it was, and I watched the whole thing, and I ordered a pizza. My roommate ordered a pizza. What else were we going to do? But this was not that. This is Elvis Presley, 49 years ago today. Most flowers ever ordered in one day. We just talked about this guy the other day in Stairway to Seven. 40 years ago today, Rick Allen of Def Leppard played his first concert with the band after losing his arm in a car accident. Remember what Biggie said? You better be good. Because it's pretty, you know, it's not easy.
2: Imagine your friends all trying to ditch you because you got into an accident and lost your arm.
0: What I would do.
2: You have to prove them wrong. You have to. Or you lose your friends.
0: You imagine, like, if
3: I lost my arm.
0: Oh, you're out.
3: Yeah. Can't do this.
2: Who else is going to do it, though?
0: Good point on that salary. I can't imagine. All right, we'll take a one-armed B.B. Shea over nothing. But if you, what if you lost your voice?
2: Yeah. Robot voice. AI.
0: Yeah, had the AI, yeah. That was 40 years ago today. Prior to the show, they had played some very small events in Ireland just to warm up to see if they could do it. It's incredible that he's able to do that. One arm. They have a special, I'm sure they have a special drum.
3: I think it's a lot of foot pedals.
2: Yeah.
0: Has to be. That was 40 years ago today. 18 years ago today. Well, I'll play this music. You tell me what happened 18 years ago. Then you get it, BB Show. 2008.
3: I can't.
0: Michael Phelps became the first person to win 8 gold medals in a single Olympics. Pretty incredible. Of course, he had a lot of opportunities to win because he was in every single race, but he got all 8. Greatest swimmer of all time?
3: Greatest Olympian of all time.
0: Whoa.
2: Wow, bold statement.
3: I don't think that's bold.
0: Over Jesse Owens.
3: Isn't he the most decorated Olympian of all
0: time?
3: He is.
0: That's more.
3: Yeah.
0: Yeah, that's more. I mean, he was phenomenal. Who else goes on that list, though? Carl Lewis? He may have broken Carl Lewis's record for most.
3: Usain Bolt, maybe?
0: Yeah, fastest man. Is Usain Bolt, he's not the fastest man alive anymore, either.
3: I still don't think his record's been broken, but I don't think so.
0: Can't be. That was 18 years ago today. I remember his diet. They would say Michael Phelps' diet. It was like 20,000 calories a day. Remember that? He would eat. Yes. He would get up and eat like French toast and pancakes and all this stuff to carb up, and then you get in the pool and swim for hours. And he was thin as a rat. I think he was like born to swim. His whole body was like a fish.
3: Well, do you remember when he hosted SNL, all of the wardrobe was too small. So you could see like the bottom of his abdomen whenever he would wear the clothes.
0: Yeah, he couldn't.
3: He can't fit in regular clothes because his torso is so big.
0: My God, it's like looking in a mirror.
2: Mm-hmm. All right.
0: I said that the other day. The day at the gym on Saturday when you skipped.
2: Mm-hmm. You just had to get that in there. Yeah.
0: There was a guy there doing samples. His name was Walker. He's got a company, and they like sell meals that are high protein. And he's one of the most in shape, fit people I've ever seen in my life. I mean, like you do a double take. He's so chiseled, you know. And he's there. It's not like he's huge muscle, but just chiseled and everything. Like his body fat must be like 3%. And he had these little pieces of granola and so forth. And I, you know, Gene who goes to the gym with us. I said, like looking in a mirror. Well, that was her reaction. She had to skip the class.
2: Did you have to pick her up off the floor?
0: Well, she had to skip the class. She said, I'll be back for the 8:15.
1: Can't do this.
0: I can't be here for this. This is that bad. But I said to her, like, what are you gonna do? It's like looking at Michael Phelps. 18 years ago today. Basketball players, though, only get one shot at the medal each Olympics. He got 8 in the one Olympics. Very impressed. Carl Lewis, Jesse Owens. Well, there are others. Big Olympic.
1: I mean, I don't know how to. Bruce Jenner? Caitlyn Jenner?
0: Yeah. Yeah, that's right. Can you imagine? Listen to the two people we've talked about here today. O.J. Simpson and Bruce Jenner.
2: It's a Monday.
0: I saw a picture of them once. A great meme. It was like Howard Costell standing with Bruce Jenner and O.J. Simpson from like 1977. And Howard Costell's like saying, you will not believe the crazy crap you guys are going to get into. I'm from the future. You are not going to believe this. That's it. Hopefully Biggie will be back tomorrow. Have a great day. Two Guys Named Chris Show. Rock 92.
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5: 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On second thought, no, you couldn't. 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
0: As we welcome you back today, the end of our series on the most played songs on classic rock radio this year. 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

0: Ah, You Fly. If you beat him, you get a signed guitar signed by Jason Aldean, the country artist, brought to you by Blue Shark Vodka. All this in play. Tim, are you ready?
1: Thank you very much. I think I'm ready.
0: Okay, we'll start the clock after the first question. Here we go. A research company called MediaBase has named the most played songs on classic rock radio this year. What song released in 1986 is the most played song on classic rock radio this year?
1: Pass.
0: Which Lynyrd Skynyrd song was recorded first? Gimme Three Steps or Gimme Back My Bullets?
1: Gimme Three Steps.
0: Yes. What human body part is mentioned in the lyrics of When Doves Cry by Prince?
1: Heart.
0: No. For 1 week of November 2002, this artist starred in the number one movie at the American box office and had the number one song on the American Billboard Hot 100 chart. Who's the artist?
1: You said 2002?
0: Yes, 2002.
1: Madonna.
0: No. What song is this? Happy lover, I say yeah,
1: yeah, yeah. Money, money.
0: Yes. In 2011, Billy Joe Armstrong of Green Day was kicked off a Southwest Airlines flight after arguing with a flight attendant over which topic. A, Armstrong was drinking too much. B, Armstrong was wearing baggy pants. Or C, Armstrong was smoking an e-cigarette.
1: A.
0: No. In what state was the Coldplay concert that exposed two alleged cheaters earlier this year?
1: Washington.
0: No. What Beatles number one hit song on the Hard Day's Night soundtrack, written by Paul McCartney, sounds like it might be about prostitution, but McCartney swears it's not?
1: Eight days a week?
0: No. What song is this? And I tend to get yourself, man.
1: I ain't asking for much.
0: No. Bob Seger says he was inspired to write Night Moves after seeing this coming-of-age movie. Seger said he walked out of the theater thinking, I've got a story to tell, too. No one's ever talked about what it was like to grow up in my neck of the woods. After seeing what movie?
1: Back to the Future.
0: No, not Back to the Future. Two. And I believe Night Moves came out way before Back to the Future.
2: It did.
0: Probably by several years.
2: Yeah.
0: An older movie. Only a two for Tim. We'll bring Chris Tim back into the room and see what he can do. We've got a two today. I think these questions are on the difficult side. But it does bring into play a body bag and possibly a body bag t-shirt powered by All About Care Heating and Air. Two is the number. Now, Chris Tim would have to get a seven to body bag Tim. Biggie, all America turns to you to see what your prediction is for Chris Tim's score today.
3: Yeah, I'm kind of torn here.
0: Mm-hmm.
3: I'm going to go with the higher number.
0: Okay.
3: I'm going to say eight.
0: Okay. I don't know. It's a pretty tough game.
3: Yeah, it's tough. That's why I thought about a seven. But yeah.
0: All right.
3: Well, I'm going to show some faith.
0: All right. Well, you do think a body bag is coming, though.
3: Yeah.
0: All right. 2 minutes on the clock. It's exciting. We're to the end of a series. When we end them, you know, it's always exciting to get there. Mm-hmm. Here we go. Let's begin. To the number to beat. A research company called MediaBase has named the most played songs on classic rock radio this year. What song, released in 1986, is the most played song on classic rock radio this year?
4: I did not expect that year.
0: Mm-hmm.
4: That is not a year I had in my brain at all.
0: Right.
4: 86. Living on a Prayer?
0: Yes. Which Lynyrd Skynyrd song was recorded first? Gimme Three Steps or Gimme Back My Bullets?
4: Gimme Three Steps.
0: Yes. What human body part is mentioned in the lyrics of When Doves Cry by Prince?
4: This is what it sounds like when doves cry. Stomach.
0: Yes. For 1 week of November 2002, this artist starred in the number one movie at the American box office and had the number one song on the American Billboard Hot 100. Who's the artist?
4: That's a good question. Oh, man. 02? Okay. Miley Cyrus?
0: No. Ah. What song is this? Happy lover, I say yeah, yeah, yeah, yeah.
4: Moni Moni.
2: Yes. In 2011, Billy Joe Armstrong of Green Day was kicked off a Southwest Airlines flight after arguing with a flight attendant over which topic. A, Armstrong was drinking too much. B, Armstrong was wearing

0: baggy pants. C, Armstrong was smoking an e-cigarette.
1: Oh, gosh. E-cig?
0: No. In what state was the Coldplay concert that it's exposed to alleged cheaters earlier this year?
1: Oh, they were in Massachusetts.
0: Yes. What Beatles number one hit song on the Hard Day's Night soundtrack, written by Paul McCartney, sounds like it might be about prostitution, but McCartney swears it's not?
1: Prostitution? Oh, man, I'm blanking. Blanking.
2: You want to pass?
1: I got nothing.
0: What song is this?
1: That is LaGrange?
0: Yes. Bob Seger says he was inspired to write Night Moves after seeing this coming-of-age movie. Seger said he came out of the theater thinking, I've got a story to tell, too. No one has ever talked about what it was like to grow up in my neck of the woods. After seeing what movie?
1: Wow. American Graffiti?
0: Yes. Beatles, Prostitution. 3 seconds.
1: Lady Madonna?
0: No. And that is 7. Okay, Big E, you were waffling between the two. Turns out 7.
3: Should have gone lower.
0: It's a body bag. It is a body bag here for Tim. Final score of 7-2. Tim, you'll get the body bag t-shirt.
4: Hey, I apologize for some of those terrible answers, but thanks for having me, and thank you very much for everything, guys.
0: No, it's okay.
1: Classy gentleman.
0: Very classy. Don't apologize. Sometimes it's difficult. What can we say? This was a hard game.
1: Sometimes the defense wins. Somebody said that the other day watching football.
0: Yeah.
1: Sometimes the defense wins.
0: It happens. Rarer.
1: You throw the ball away.
0: Yeah. Well, yeah, you have to live to play the next down, right? Come back again later, see what you can do. A research company called MediaBase has named the most played songs on classic rock radio this year. What song released in 1986 is most played? You thought it would be earlier than that.
1: I don't think we've had Led Zeppelin on the list.
0: Was there no Led Zeppelin?
1: Not that I can recall.
0: Would you think
1: my memory is not as good?
0: What do you think? Stairway to Heaven?
1: No, it's too cliche, but I was going to go maybe Rock and Roll.
0: What about Bohemian Rhapsody? I don't think that was there.
1: I don't think it was either.
0: I don't believe that. And that's surprising.
1: Yeah.
0: Not in the top
1: 20. America Loves Queen.
0: It's surprising. Number one from 86. Chris Tim got it.

0: Well, I do hear it quite a lot.
1: You do?
0: And as you know, when it comes on, I never turn the station. I simply take it and turn it up.
2: And rip the knob off.
0: On this song, I rip the knob off.
2: It's easier in your old car.
0: It is, and I have an older van. I rip the knob off. But I am surprised Bohemian Rhapsody wasn't there, and I'm surprised Led Zeppelin wasn't there.
2: No Metallica?
0: No.
2: No. We played all the Paradise City by Guns wouldn't have been on there.
0: No, but there were.
2: No November Rain.
0: There were a few other.
2: There were at least three Guns N' Roses, right?
0: Well, Sweet Child of Mine.
3: Welcome to the Jungle.
0: Welcome to the Jungle.
2: That was it. Not Patience.
0: Patience might have been early. I can't recall. I dare you not to love this song. I dare you.
2: Too good. Accepted.
0: It's too good. It's too good. Which Leonard Skinner song? Excuse me. Yes, which Leonard Skinner song was recorded first? Give me three steps or give me back my bullets. This was 1973. Give me back my bullets was 76. I was impressed with your Prince get. What human body part is mentioned in the lyrics of When Doves Cry? It's kind of buried in there.
2: Mm-hmm.
0: It's stomach.

0: I guess my algorithm on social media knows how much I love nostalgia in the 80s. Because a lot of times it'll say, come back to 1985 with me. Don't you remember what it was like? It's so mesmerizing.
1: Yeah.
0: It's like I'm back. If I'm gummied up on a Friday night and they're like, come back to 1984, I'm so
1: angry with you.
0: Yeah, yeah. Well, yesterday I got one that was listing every number one hit song.
2: I love those.
0: I do, too, God. Oh, my.
2: This was
3: every number one song for the week of blah, blah, blah.
0: Yeah.
2: Oh, my God.
3: 1 second per week.
0: Yes. Well, this was 84, and I was like, jeez. And Billy Joel was 1980, and all these songs I loved. And Richard Marx was like 87, you know, Roll With It. And I just was like, God, dog, dang,
1: take me back.
0: Take me there, you know. So good. And I love Prince. For 1 week of November 2002.
1: You couldn't handle Prince.
0: No, no. I never saw him in person.
1: You couldn't handle
0: Prince. Of course not. I like the safe Prince songs.
2: No.
0: I like that one. I like Purple Rain. You know, I like Let's Go Crazy. These are the safer options. There are some that I couldn't handle. For 1 week of 2002, November, this artist starred in the number one movie at the American box office and had the number one hit song on the American Billboard Hot 100. Do you know it now?
1: Is it Bieber?
0: It's Eminem. 8 Mile. Listen, I don't turn this song down. Biggie, your thoughts?
3: Oh, I love this song.
0: I do too.
3: Yeah, I mean, without a doubt. Oh, I love Eminem.
0: Me too. I mean, you and I
1: couldn't handle it.
3: No, you couldn't handle deep cuts of Eminem.
0: No, the safer stuff like
3: that. Yeah, this is, you want radio hits.
0: Yeah, Mom's Spaghetti.
3: I like that. Yeah, you want this. This is your Eminem.
0: Yeah.
3: Oh, 100% right. You don't want to hear the deep Eminem. He's got issues.
0: 100% right. In 2011, Billy Joe Armstrong, Green Day, was kicked off a Southwest Airlines flight for arguing with a flight attendant. She said his pants were too baggy and he needed to pull them up and cinch them. He refused, stayed on the flight, and Southwest later apologized to him for that. Pants too baggy. Getting complaints from...
1: Too low? Too much underpants showing?
0: Too much underpants showing.
1: I thought maybe they were too baggy for him to man the emergency exit row.
0: No, it was, they were showing too much of his underpants. She got onto him. He complained later, and they reprimanded her and apologized. In what state was the Coldplay concert? Foxborough, Massachusetts, where the two cheaters were shown on camera. In the Patriot Stadium. Mm-hmm. Massachusetts is correct. What Beatles number one hit song on the Hard Day's Night soundtrack, written by Paul McCartney? Sounds like it might be about prostitution, but McCartney has said through the years it absolutely is not. Can't Buy Me Love.

0: This band's got some great music. They're called the Beatles. Bob Seger says he was inspired to write Night Moves after he saw this coming-of-age movie. He said he walked out of the theater thinking, I've got a story to tell, too. No one's ever said what it was like to grow up where I did in the Midwest. When he saw American Graffiti.
1: Trying to make some front-page driving news.
0: Dang, good music today, Biggie. Ooh, if these are all lined up on the radio, which one would I...
1: In the summertime.
0: Oh, jeez, which one would I listen to? Prince, or Eminem, or Bon Jovi, or this?
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0: I think so, too. That's what I was thinking of, too. We want to
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0: We welcome you back to the Two Guys Named Chris show. Interesting about Jimmy Carter passing away. Chris Dim's wife is almost exactly my age. She said that's the first president she can really remember, and I'm the same.
19: Yeah, that makes sense.
0: I remember him running against Ford, so Ford was the president, but just, you know, vague memories.
19: And I did hear, too, and this will kind of make you pause if you're of a certain age, that more than half of Americans, I think, alive now were born after he was president. Jimmy Carter left office.
0: Well, yeah. Has that been 45 years? He left in
19: January of 81.
0: So 44 years, basically, is what it's been. Yeah. And that's right. And so that means that now, as far as ex-presidents go, Well, you know, the oldest will be Biden. Biden's 82 and Clinton's 78. So when Biden leaves office and is the ex-president. So here's something interesting. Right now we have four living ex-presidents. Trump, Clinton, Obama, and George W. Bush. And when Trump retakes the office, we'll still have four living ex-presidents. Biden will take the spot of Trump.
19: But only one from the 20th century.
0: That's right. That would be Clinton.
19: Mr. Clinton.
0: The others are all from this century. But Clinton is not going to be the oldest. He'll be the second oldest behind. Boy, and when, see, I remember very well, of course, when Clinton was sworn in, and he was such a young whippersnapper.
19: Yeah, that was the thing. Yeah. That was, he stood out because he was, quote unquote, the young candidate.
0: He's like 44 or something, 43 when he became, you know, in that range when he became president. The others, by the way, that passed while we were on vacation, Ricky Henderson, the Major League Baseball Hall of Famer. That was sad. He was young, in his 60s. That was awful.
19: Fun to watch, man. Good Lord. Great.
0: I saw someone tell a story about him. You know Joel Klatt, who does the he does college football analysis for Fox. He was on one of the Fox pregame shows, and I was watching, and Ricky Henderson had just died. And apparently, Joel Klatt, he was the quarterback for Colorado, but he also played baseball. So in the minor leagues, he played baseball on the same team as Ricky Henderson. Henderson was down, like, rehabbing an injury or something. So he's on a minor league team with Ricky Henderson, and he hit in front of Ricky Henderson. Or no, I'm sorry, Ricky Henderson hit in front of him. So Henderson would get on base, and as Klatt was coming up, Henderson would hold up a certain number of fingers to him, like two or three or five fingers. And Klatt said, I didn't know what he was talking about. And he didn't want to ask him because Ricky Henderson was such a huge star. So Joel Klatt never said anything to him. And several at-bats, like 10 or 15 at-bats went by, and every time he'd look down at first base, and Henderson would like call to him and hold up one finger or two. And Klatt would like nod to him, just like something I would do, like, yep, got it. So later, Henderson came to him and said, hey, man, why aren't you doing what I'm telling you to do? And Klatt's like, I don't know
6: what I was.
9: I have absolutely no clue.
6: Mr. Henderson, I lost. Saying.
0: He was telling him how many pitches he wanted him to take so he could steal second base. And Klatt had no idea that that was going on.
19: Did everybody else in these?
0: Yeah, everybody knew it.
19: In the stadium know?
0: Yeah, everybody knew.
19: But he's stealing on the third pitch.
0: Yeah, so like he just hold up three fingers. Like, give me three so I can
19: you figure out the pitcher's move.
0: Exactly. But Klatt had no idea what he was talking about, so he never did. He would swing at the first pitch, and later Henderson would come over and go, how come? Why?
19: Are you stranded me at first.
0: Again. You know, you're doing it again and again and again. So finally, he's like, oh, nobody told me.
19: Is it true that Ricky Henderson scored more runs than anyone in the history of baseball?
0: All-time runs scorer. I just right here in his obituary.
19: It's pretty remarkable. It's kind of an overlooked stat, but it is remarkable.
0: Stole more. But it makes sense. He was on base all the time, and he fast runner. Yeah. I mean, obviously. All-time stolen base leader, Hall of Famer, won two World Series, 10-time MLB All-Star.
19: You could argue maybe one of the best leadoff hitters in the history of the game.
0: You could. I mean, he could get on base and then get second. Yeah. You know, that's like had been a lost art until now that's sort of starting to come back with Ohtani. You're talking about Ricky Henderson. Go ahead.
20: Yeah, I was just scrolling through social media this weekend and came across a funny story. I forget which team he went to, but he, you know, walked or gets a hit and gets on first base, and John Olerud is there, and he, you know, he used to wear he had a head injury or something. He used to wear that hard, it was like a batting helmet, but he wore it in the field instead of a cap. Yes. And Ricky says, hey, man, what's up with your helmet there? I have played with a guy on the Mets last year that had one of those things, and it's me, John. They were on the same team.
0: Yeah.
19: I love that.
0: That is a great story. Yeah, it was as me.
19: That's so Ricky. Good to see you again, Rick.
0: What a fantastic story.
19: What are the odds? Two guys wearing batting helmets at first base.
0: Yeah, that's me.
19: Yeah, they traded me too.
0: Thanks, Casey. What a great story. Nikki, you're talking about Ricky Henderson as well. Go ahead.
21: Yeah, Ricky Henderson was the greatest base killer of all time. I watched him through his whole career. The guy was fabulous. You put him on first, he scored 90% of the time. Mm-hmm. He had more stolen bases most seasons, just him, than half the other teams, all their players combined.
0: Unreal.
21: They were lucky to steal over 100 bases most of the time. That guy was stealing 120, 130 a year.
0: That's right. Yeah. It's incredible.
19: It's staggering. And he was the first person, I think, when he broke was it the single season record
0: mm-hmm.
19: or maybe the all-time record? I can't remember which one, but he ripped the base out
0: right out of the ground,
19: right out of the infield.
0: I remember that. The same thing.
19: Yeah. Held it over his head.
0: I think it was the
19: he's the first person I ever saw do that. Mm-hmm.
0: I think it was,
19: and I thought, I didn't think you could pull the base.
0: That's what I thought. He did that, and I think he stole third base. I think it was third base.
19: I mean, he just yanked it.
0: Yeah, and it was the all-time. You know, that was his all-time record, I believe. And he just took it out of the ground and held it up over his head. And my first thought was, I did not know those came out of the ground.
19: Yeah.
0: I remember
19: they were always sort of clamped in.
0: Yeah, well,
19: when we played.
0: Yeah, they didn't move. I mean, how do you rip it out of the
9: I don't think you're supposed to be able to do that.
0: And they had to play the rest of the game with no third base. They had to put like a glove out there.
19: They didn't
0: like,
19: have backups.
0: No, how would they do that? That's... They used to like run to the pecan tree. That's what we used to do in my backyard.
19: Manhole cover.
0: Yeah, exactly. Run to the manhole cover. That's third base now. Yeah, he did that. That was an incredible thing. This is from Canada. Apparently, every year in Canada, if you call 911 and abuse the system, they will out you for doing that and play your 911 call and put it out there for everybody to hear.
19: Ouch.
0: But interestingly, they take out the voice of the caller. They just leave in the 911.
19: So it's passive aggressive shaming?
0: Yes, which I love.
19: Very polite shaming.
0: Yes, it's my favorite thing. Canadians are known, of course, for being very polite.
19: Mm-hmm.
0: So, yes, and they've revealed those now that we are into the new year. And here are some of the worst of the misuses of 911.
1: Sorry, you're calling about what? You want to remove wasps from your house? Okay, so this is 911, so you need to call like animals. Control or like a pest remover. So are you asking me for a phone number for pest control? You need to leave this line open for emergencies, okay?
0: Yeah. So you can fill in what he was saying there.
19: Yeah, I got wasps over here.
0: Oh, you want wasps? You can't. I'm sorry, you can't call 911. And then he says, can you give me the number?
19: Who's a good one?
0: Yeah, I can't. This is for emergencies. We're not going to do this. So that's from Canada, their 911 system, another.
1: You need your phone from the Uber driver. Okay, that's not a 911 issue, though, sir. That's not a 911 issue, though, I'm afraid.
0: You left your phone in the Uber?
2: That sounds like a drunk person.
0: Right.
19: Yeah.
0: But don't you love how polite the Canadian
19: is?
2: Yes. Absolutely.
0: That's not, I'm sorry, it's not a 911 issue.
1: You're trying to look for a 24-hour Shoppers Drug Mart pharmacy? Because we do need to keep this line open for life and death emergencies.
0: Yeah, he's looking for a 24-hour pharmacy.
19: That's a legal store, right? Drug Mart, sounds like.
0: Yeah, Drug Mart. So he's looking for that, probably to get a prescription filled or something.
2: Yeah.
0: Or he needs something in the middle of the night. And she's like, yeah, that's not...
19: not police worthy.
0: I guess... I don't know that American operators would be as polite.
19: Imagine they would be.
0: No. Here's another one you hear from time to time.
1: Sir, this is an inappropriate call for 911. McDonald's not opening their door is not a police issue. This is an inappropriate call for 911.
0: That's right. I don't care.
2: She sounds more edgy.
0: She is.
2: Yeah.
0: I think that guy might have been drunk too. But I wish you could hear them. You know, they don't. So they'll shame you, but they won't go all the way in shaming you. Now, in America, we might go ahead and put them out on the internet. We've had people call 911, like because McDonald's wouldn't give them orange juice.
19: Sure. Mistake in the order.
2: Yep.
0: But then the guy, I know he made a big deal over Burger King not having a knife. He needed to cut his Whopper in half, and they didn't have a knife to give him. I don't think he called 911. He was like trying to.
19: I don't remember.
0: It was like a lawsuit over that. Like, but Burger King said, we don't.
19: There are no knives.
2: There are no knives, man.
19: It's BK.
0: Was it you that pointed out to me recently that, you know, I love nothing but cake? I thought it was a little local mom and pop for a long time. And you said, you know, they don't have an oven in there at all.
2: They literally just get them shipped in.
0: They do. There's no. It's a tiny little storefront, you know. And mm-hmm. For my wife's birthday a couple of months ago, I got a nothing but cake, delicious. And
2: let me just run to the back and see if the bakers are done with it.
0: I was like, yeah. Somebody told me, you know, there's no oven in the nothing but cake. It just comes from some giant oven somewhere else.
2: Just finished putting on the ice.
19: You're in luck, sir.
0: Exactly. Another 911 gone wrong in Canada.
1: So you took a shirt to the cleaners. Your shirt was damaged while they were cleaning it. This sounds like an issue you're going to need to resolve with the business. The police can't help you with that. Someone staining your shirt is not enough for police to get involved.
0: Cleaner stained her shirt. So that is not...
19: But it's Banana Republic.
0: I know. Another thing is, I don't know if they're men or women that are calling.
19: Mm-hmm.
0: I was thinking men. I don't know. The The 911 call, we've played it many times, from the woman who was in her hot car in Florida, who was locked in.
19: Yeah.
0: She said, I'm locked in my car, and the lady on the other...
19: can't get out.
0: Yeah, the lady said, well, can you just flip up the lock?
9: She tried locking the door.
0: Finally, she did. She's like, oh, okay. Oh,
9: that's it.
0: Because she was overheated. She said, I'm overheated. Here's one more from Canada. Maybe my favorite. It'll be revealed at the end what has happened to this person.
3: So you have called 911. This is not a call that we can take on emergency. Has there been any physical violence or anything other than the spraying of cologne?
2: That could be at a mall.
19: That's right. Remember, they used to do that when you walk into the store.
0: I think somebody sprayed cologne at them. Do they not do that anymore? They don't spray cologne? I haven't been to the mall in a while.
19: I didn't see any this past season at any of the malls. I don't. They might do it at some of the kiosks. You know who's more aggressive now? Mm. The kiosk boys.
0: Yeah,
19: they're way more aggressive than the fragrance ladies.
2: Massage? No. Massage? No. No massage.
19: They would run toward my wife and like squirt lotion on her hand and said, you know, you need this lady and get this for you. She's like, nope.
0: Oh, really?
19: So we were at a mall 3-4 weeks ago. Maybe it was like the Thanksgiving weekend. And she would not go down that particular corridor because that's where the aggressive lotion boys were.
0: Really? Lotion boy. It's a good fallback position, I think.
19: It's an entry-level job.
0: Sometimes I think when this inevitably ends, what can I fall
19: What's
0: back?
19: What's next?
0: Lotion boy.
2: Yeah.
19: You know, you just start spraying
2: I've
19: lotion.
2: I've had a lot of those thoughts.
19: What's next?
2: What's next? Yeah.
0: Right here in this envelope. I've got...
19: Somebody knows.
0: Yeah. Somebody knows.
2: The problem is...
19: He's not telling.
0: Nope.
2: I'm like, I have no skills.
0: Right, exactly.
19: Exactly.
0: So many times I've thought that.
2: Yeah.
0: Lotion boy.
2: Maybe I could be aggressive lotion guy.
0: Yeah, why not? You could do that. Barry will let you know by the end of the year. There's something in this envelope that Barry from HR has put in here. We're not allowed to open it for 1 year.
9: It's an NDA.
0: Just sign right here.
2: Yeah.
19: What?
0: We'll see what it is.
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0: Welcome back to the Two Guys Named Chris show. The movie back in theaters. I could do a... You know, I already saw Jaws back in theaters for its 50th birthday, for 50th anniversary. Now, next month, St. Elmo's Fire comes back for its 40th anniversary. Yeah.
2: Oh, I love that movie.
0: I do too.
19: Wait a minute. Now, refresh me in this. I'm not up to date on my Brat Pack movies. I know they don't love that term.
0: Yeah.
19: Is this Rob Lowe, the sax player?
0: Yes.
2: Yes.
19: I could not... Could not sit through it. I have turned it off twice.
2: I can't believe that. I love
0: tremendous.
2: That.
0: It's tremendous.
2: Now,
19: just such bad acting.
0: Love it.
2: Not. I don't think this needs to go back to theaters, though.
0: Well, now they're like I saw a preview for Back to the Future for its 40th anniversary back in theaters.
2: I'm okay. You know what? Put that in IMAX, though. It'd be kind of fun.
0: But based on the success of Jaws. Which also really belonged in IMAX. I think a lot of these will be like, oh, let's throw it back.
19: Why not?
0: Why not? Of course. You know, Jaws is the second highest grossing movie of the week one week. Who would have thought 50 years after the fact? Make a little money on it, you know? You're probably right. It doesn't need to go back. But look, throw me a couple of Serenity Lanes. Boom.
19: I can see it.
0: Yes.
19: All I need is a pair of gummies.
0: Yeah. Higher and higher. Put me in motion. Let's go.
2: Yeah.
0: Let's go. A little St. Elmo's Fire. You and me, Biggie. In the theater. Fluid on our brain. A couple of syringes.
2: I don't know if I'm going to risk falling up theater steps for that.
0: For St. Elmo's Fire.
2: Back to the Future, maybe.
0: No, that should be our test. That's your new movie reviews. What will I risk it for?
2: Yeah.
0: I'll risk a fall for what movie? Not St. Elmo's Fire.
19: We're getting closer to Biggie's Halloween movie reviews.
2: Yeah.
0: I'm excited about that.
2: Yeah, we got those ready to go.
19: Is your list done, complete?
2: Oh, yeah, for the most part. I mean, we could always move and adjust. I did tell BB Shea yesterday, I have set a new goal. Yeah. Now, last time I set a goal, it's like my body worked with me and we achieved it. Remember, my goal was to make it through August without missing a day.
0: And you did it.
2: I did it. New goal. Make it to Thanksgiving.
0: Ooh, okay. All right. All right. Okay. Well,
19: it's a which year?
2: Well, because... yeah. Right, this one.
0: Thanksgiving. I think that would win your bet over the Rockies. The Rockies are stuck at 40 games. 40 wins for the Rockies. Biggie's longest streak is 33. But now let's update your American Leak Detection days since last illness board. The number is 1. The loneliest number, 1.
2: Now, I do see, as I say, the heart doctor on Tuesday.
0: Yes.
2: They may want to give me another shock of the heart. I would love to try to put that off till...
0: After Thanksgiving.
2: Yeah. Well, at least, you know, more like after the new year, but we'll see.
0: Mm-hmm.
19: Yeah, I'd put off heart shock.
0: I would. You know, Fact Checker Rusty told us you've had 3 clean months. You've had 3 months. We thought August might be the only one. There are 3. There's the 1 up on the board. I don't remember which 3 I deleted the email.
19: February, short.
0: Oh,
19: June?
0: June, I think that's right. June,
19: and almost May.
0: You missed May 30th.
2: Oh, damn.
0: I know. I threw some shade at you. He said February was perfect. I was like, well, sure.
19: Short month.
0: 28 days.
2: Yeah.
19: Of course he made that.
2: He's at a hit. Yeah.
19: How many 31-day months did he make?
0: Well, June.
2: I'm going to look
0: at June's 30.
19: June's only June's 30.
0: Or only August.
2: Yeah, I'm going to push. I'm going to push June's for Thanksgiving. We'll see. You know, who knows? I mean, I could wake up tomorrow, but, you know,
0: I believe in you.
2: I'm going to set a goal.
0: I believe in you.
2: Try to achieve it. Now, as soon as, I think, too, as soon as I earn a sick day, my body's like, all right, let's take that off.
0: Yeah.
2: And burn it.
19: Are you still playing the shell game with HR? Excused absence, unexcused, vacation, medical.
2: It's all about just managing what it's like, you know, the way ours works is you kind of earn time.
0: Yep.
2: But it feels like, I feel like as soon as I earn a sick day, my body's like, let's take it, baby.
19: I did not know that was a thing.
0: Yeah, you got to earn it.
2: Yeah.
19: How does one earn a sick day?
2: It's just each time, each like pay period, you get one.
0: Yeah,
19: you get one?
2: Or, well, yeah.
19: When did that happen?
0: This year. This is the first year they did that. Poor Biggie.
19: What if you get sick on January 10th?
0: Sorry.
2: Look, I will say this.
0: I think they directed that at Biggie.
19: Very specific.
0: I think that was right at Biggie.
2: Yeah.
0: New email went out like December 31st of last year.
19: I think I just deleted it.
0: You did. He's like, you better work that first 2 weeks because you're not.
2: Yeah.
19: Otherwise, you are dead. Wait, what?
2: That's right.
19: You earn sick days by being healthy.
0: That's right. If you get the flu on New Year's Eve, woe be unto you. You're coming into work.
2: I feel like as soon as I get one, my body's like, let's go ahead and take that.
0: Yeah.
2: And then it's back to zero till the next time takes over.
19: Now, can you bank these sick days?
0: Yeah, you can bank them.
2: Oh, yeah.
19: But they don't carry over a calendar year, do they?
2: No.
19: That would not make sense, logically.
2: No.
0: Back, reset the clock on December 31st.
19: Yeah. So, theoretically, how many could one acquire or accrue?
0: 24, because there are 24 pay periods. So, 23, I guess. You get all the way up. I think they cap it at 20.
2: It's capped 20. At 20. I will say we work for a very nice company when it comes to sick days and time off. Most people don't get that.
19: They're massaging your days like a salary cap in the NFL. They're doing creative bookkeeping like that Ballmer guy out there in LA with the Clippers and Kawhi.
0: They'll bonus it. You see that?
19: You work for a company that doesn't exist.
0: They created a shell company to pay Big E and give him a sick day. Yeah.
19: Made Kawhi Leonard, us believe that Kawhi was cutting grass.
0: Yeah, he was.
19: For a landscaping company.
0: Look, for $28 million a year.
2: I will say, I feel like the bosses appreciate me treating myself at home, though. Mm-hmm. That's going to help keep our insurance rates lower this year.
0: I was told recently.
2: Only one hospital visit this year, so.
0: We've got an insurance meeting coming up. Someone pulled me aside recently and said, keep Biggie out of the hospital for the next month. We need better
2: rest. He's only been once this year.
0: They were excited about that. Mm-hmm. They liked it.
2: He's earning back those days.
19: Yeah. Now, theoretically, that doesn't mean that one could take everything after Thanksgiving off if you've banked all your sick days.
0: I mean, you really could, but I mean
2: sick days are supposed to be used for actual illness.
0: See, I mean, like to say I'm taking 2 weeks, I'm going to be sick in December is I think they'd look at you askance that way. But if you woke up every morning and said I'm taking a sick day, you've got them. I mean, you've got them. You could call in sick every day in December, basically.
2: Yeah, but my goal is to make it to Thanksgiving without missing a day. We do have some time off coming up. I'm trying to really recharge the body.
0: Good. Good for you.
19: You sound run down.
0: You do.
2: October.
0: You
2: really do. Well, I just, you know what it is? I'll be honest. I'm just frustrated.
0: Yes.
2: I mean, I am beyond the most frustrated I've ever been in my life because I shouldn't, but the internet doesn't help because it's just constant, why are you missing days? You should quit.
0: Oh, don't read that.
2: I know.
0: Don't read
2: that. I know. You should be fired. But it's
0: that's not right.
19: Kelly didn't write that one.
0: Don't read it. Okay, perfect example here. Remember recently, actually, this is not internet. Our colleague who does sales, I do ads for a place called The Shoe Market. I just did one.
2: Oh, yeah.
0: Great spot. Wonderful place. Here locally. Great shoes. Well, we went and met with them 6 weeks ago because we knew the advertising was coming up. And our salesperson said to the manager of The Shoe Market, listen, he doesn't get it for the first month. He's bad. They're awful for the first month. The commercials are terrible. And she's like, really? He's like, she goes, yeah, his something about his brain. He can't process for a month or 6 weeks. And I was standing there. I was like, oh, I didn't know.
19: Yeah, we even write it out in bold letters, big font on the paper, and he still can't get it.
0: He don't get it.
2: You got to deal with this for a month.
0: After that, he's all right.
19: He gets it.
0: He's pretty good.
2: I'm right here.
0: So
2: I know.
0: So I was told yesterday, I didn't attend this meeting, but the salesperson went back to the manager of The Shoe Market, and the manager of The Shoe Market, because it's been about a month now, and she said, I'm very surprised this advertising appears to be working. And the salesperson goes, I'm surprised too. He doesn't get it.
2: Are we changing our sales tactics here? Are we trying to play the old surprise game?
0: I guess she's like, he doesn't get it for the first month. And she's
2: had tons of people come in and mention his name. What? I'm as shocked as you are.
0: I know. It must be a great product because you know the endorser's terrible. That's what that, she's like, he can't even half read that first 6 weeks. He has no idea what he's doing. Mm. There's a movie coming out called The Long Walk. Stephen King wrote the book. Now he's being interviewed all over the
2: place. Have you read that?
0: Oh, yes. That was one of the Bachman books. Stephen King, for a time, wrote books under the pseudonym Richard Bachman, and word got out that it was actually him, so they came out with the Bachman books, and it was four short stories. One's called Rage, which he doesn't allow in print anymore because it's about school shootings. Mm-hmm. Very good and really dark, Stephen King. I mean, I was in high school reading this stuff thinking it was the best thing ever written. And The Long Walk is fantastic. I think The Long Walk is a precursor to The Hunger Games. The whole premise is once a year in this town, when you turn and at a certain age, like 16, every child walks, and you must stay at 3 miles per hour, or you're shot by a.
2: That is the Hunger Games. Yeah.
0: Okay.
2: Turning survival kids. Yeah.
0: That's what I thought.
2: And that's you're absolutely right.
0: So it has to stay up. You have to stay at 3 miles an hour. And like I remember in the first few pages, they start the race, and everybody has to walk at least 3 miles per hour. And he's
19: for how long do they walk, or how
0: till one person's left?
19: Okay.
0: So you walk till one person's left. Everybody, every kid in the town is killed. Which really, if you think about it long term, it's like, well, that won't, the population won't last.
19: Yeah, the malt shop's gonna have some trouble keeping business.
2: Yeah.
19: Yeah, the drive-in movie business is just going to crater overnight.
0: Who'd have a kid? My God, if you make it past 16. There's only one. I think it may be just boys. It's been so long since I read it.
19: Okay.
0: But they all walk, and you must stay over 3 miles per hour.
19: The previews for the film are terrifyingly dark.
0: Yeah. Well, the thing I read about Stephen King was he wanted it to be incredibly dark. He demanded, because they bought the movie rights from him, to write it, and he's, I'll sell them to you, but you have to make it extremely dark and bloody, and they agreed to, because he wanted it to be like this futuristic, really scary type thing. I'm kind of interested in it. Anyway, they had the movie premiere, and they had people on treadmills walking at 3 miles per hour for the duration.
2: Oh, that's cool.
0: To see if to see if you could make it through the entire movie. And I am interested in it for sure.
19: Is 3 miles an hour brisk? I don't even know what the average walking gait is.
0: It is not. Now, I go to the gym. And when I walk, they say it's a walking warm-up. Put your treadmill at 3 to 4 miles per hour. And I go at 4, which is like a general gait for me. And I think 3 is, basically just, it's fairly slow walk. But, of course, you do it until everybody around you drops. Lori, you know the long walk. Go ahead.
5: Yes, it's 100 boys, and they have to be 18, and they have to apply to be there.
0: Ah, because the winner, the last person left, gets, like, untold riches, correct?
5: They get anything they want for the rest of their life.
19: Oh, that's right. Okay, so it's not mandatory.
0: That's right. You have to want to do it.
19: Okay.
0: And I remember in the first few pages, after they start walking, one of them has a blister, and he's like, I'm in trouble. Of course, he's out early. Yes. When did you read it, Lori? It's a great short story, isn't it?
5: Yes, it is. I read it when it first came out, but then when the movie was announced, I read it again last week.
0: Yes.
19: Listen to her. That's your fan right there.
0: I should reread it. It's only like 115, 120 pages. Great. Thank you, Lori. See, she knows
19: good
0: it.
19: Good work.
0: I read that on my waterbed.
2: Well, at 18, told you can have anything you want for the rest of your life.
0: That's right.
2: That's tempting.
0: But it's 1 out of 100. Everybody else is dead.
2: Yeah.
0: Literally dead.
2: But you have so much false confidence at 18.
19: 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Of course you do.
0: The bravado. 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
17: 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It's a tradition.
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0: Now, so I told you I'm slumped. I'm completely out of fridge cigs.
2: God.
0: Well, my wife usually keeps me in them. She orders 36 at a time, as you know. But I'm drinking.
19: You've been going through them.
0: So quickly. These are Diet Cokes now, fridge cigs. And I reached for one this morning on my way to work, and it wasn't there. So I was just like, just gobsmacked. There is no Diet Coke in the fridge.
19: Do you need BB Shea to mule you one?
2: You do. You know he'll do it for me. I had him do it yesterday.
0: I don't like them in a plastic bottle. I only like them in a can, and he brings in plastic.
2: Should I ask him to stop? And you know he would, because you can still bully him around, and he knows.
19: I love the connoisseurship of what Kelly's going on here. He's like, I'm a heroin addict. I don't shoot it up. I just snort it. Okay.
2: Yeah, okay. I'm never going to...
19: Something about it. I just, gross. Plastic,
2: You won't ever find me with a needle between my toes.
0: I will snort it.
19: Such a purist.
2: Yeah.
0: So right.
19: These chemicals don't need more chemical interactions.
0: So right.
2: I can ask our friend BB Shea, because he would. He'd stop at a gas station for you and mule you in some cans.
19: A lot of times I don't see the cans in the gas stations.
2: Certain places.
0: I don't love them. The way I like them is to buy them warm and put them in my own refrigerator at home. To get them to the perfect temperature. I feel like I've got it set on the perfect temperature.
2: So if he brought you in a cold can, you wouldn't be...
0: I'd have it, but I don't think it would have that same bite as the ones I get out of the refrigerator at home.
2: Well, you need to stop on... I know a local grocery store has a 2-buy-2-get-2-free this week on it. You need to stop and load up.
0: My wife may do that as we speak, because she really...
19: That's a slip on her part.
0: It is, and she...
2: Well, she's had a week too, let's be honest. She's... back at work.
19: The poltergeist.
2: Yeah.
19: Yeah. Useless children. Yeah. Her words, not mine.
2: Yep.
0: Dog throw up.
19: Dog vomit.
0: Oh, my God.
19: Sock saga.
0: Listen, she described this to me. Yesterday, if you missed this was in the Power Hour, late in the program, formerly Garbage Time. And my wife had texted. A week ago, my daughter said, I think our dog just ate my sock. I didn't believe her. I mean, I did not believe, because she loses her sock.
2: But frankly, that's one of the traits of being a parent, is never believing the child.
0: Yes, I didn't.
2: At any age, by the way. To this day, my mother doesn't believe half the things I tell her.
0: I don't trust her.
19: They lie.
0: And I said, I don't think so. She goes, I think he did. I can't find my sock. She was doing her laundry. But he was out of my sight 30 seconds. Well, we decided, let's watch him and see how his health is for the next few days. And I have to say, it was a little off. In looking back, he vomited a couple of times, but I kind of thought, well, that's sort of puppy behavior. And he eats things. When we go out in the driveway or for a walk, he'll stop and try to eat acorns and all these different things. I just thought.
19: What about bugs?
0: Yes, all of it. Yeah, he'll eat grass, you know. Mm-hmm. This puppy will just eat all these things he's not supposed to eat. But I thought that's what's upsetting his stomach. Not a sock. I'd see that. But then I did notice him once or twice crouch to diddle and not be able to.
19: You need to back up and explain what a diddle is.
0: Yeah. Defecation. Defecation.
2: Mm-hmm.
0: And when he started...
2: Piddle and diddle.
0: He piddled fine.
2: And it's not the show replacing us.
19: Although.
2: Yet.
0: Good name.
19: If it's not them, it's going to be the Fart Ninjas.
2: Yeah. That's true.
0: There'll be resumes coming in from the Fart Ninjas versus Piddle and Diddle. So he was piddling fine, but he wasn't diddling as often, and it was, he had some diarrhea, and in the back of my mind, I just thought, it's possible he swallowed that sock.
19: When a dog eats a sock, does the dog chew it or just...
0: Well, I'm glad you asked.
19: Gulp it down whole.
0: In this particular case, he must have gulped it whole, because I got the details on what happened yesterday. So my wife texted me, you know, late in this show yesterday and said, he just threw up that sock and it's disgusting. My daughter went screaming from the room. She said, I had to remove myself from the situation. I couldn't be around it. So my wife was getting ready to go to school to prepare for her teaching job. And she had her papers on the counter and she turned to basically pet the dog and say goodbye. And right then, and she's trying to remove him from the rug.
19: Got to get him off the rug first.
0: She grabbed him. He wriggled back out of her arms, down to the rug, vomited, and there was the sock. She's like, oh, God, there's that sock. Now,
19: the daughter wasn't lying.
0: She was not lying. At that, so my wife reaches down to grab the sock, but the dog also went for the sock.
2: Of course, because he's
0: hey,
2: like,
0: hey, sock.
2: Yeah.
0: So now.
2: I thought I finished you off.
0: Okay.
2: Get in my belly.
0: So my wife has one end of the sock.
2: Her vomit sock.
0: Vomit sock. And she said, like, it's squished. It's been in this gut for 9 days. And she's got her hand on it now, squeezing into it.
2: Yeah.
0: And the dog. So the dog's got the other end. And the dog starts, like, shaking his head. So vomit flying.
2: Oh, God.
0: All that bile so starts flying. At that point is when my daughter said, I have to remove myself. And she goes screaming from the room. I told you. She's gone. And he continues. You know how dogs are just shaking their head, ripping into this sock. And vomit flecks are flying all over my wife. Her fingers are dug into that sock. And she's like, it's just squishing through my fingers. And she's cursing me because I'm not home. Yeah. You know, I always miss. A lot of times I'll miss.
19: You miss the action.
0: Action in the morning. Yeah. So I wasn't there for that. Finally, she fought him for it and got, and at the last moment, as she ripped it, it ripped out of his jaws and, like, struck her.
19: Hey.
0: You can imagine the scene, the carnage.
19: Yeah.
0: So then she had to.
19: I mean, it's victory, but man, at what cost?
0: Exactly. And then he goes to eating whatever else is on the floor, you know, that vomit that's down there. And she has to move him out of the way. And she's begging for either child to come and take the dog. Well, my son's asleep, and my daughter's like, I can't do it. I can't do it. So she's fighting off the dog with one hand and cleaning up the vomit with the other.
2: Ugh.
0: Unbelievable. Let me tell you, I got so many emails, and so many people told me dogs eat anything, and socks are like the thing that they go after. I couldn't believe it. I mean, socks and underwear apparently are just dog heaven.
2: I was going to say, a lot of those emails said, you got to watch it because it can end very tragically.
19: Of course. We learned from tons of vet techs and others said that, you know, if it gets into the intestine, then you got to do surgery.
0: Exactly. So a woman told me when I went to the gym, she had heard about this, also has a Bernedoodle and says, oh, yeah, he's eaten probably 8 or 9 socks. Mm. The first couple of times, she took him to the vet and they gave him a solution to vomit it up, but it cost like $500 for the visit. She looked online. You can do it with hydrogen peroxide. You give them a certain amount based on what they weigh within just a couple of minutes of them eating the sock, and within 2 minutes, it causes them to vomit. Mm.
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Hey, it's Rachel here, checking into your midday. Happy Monday. I'm going to be honest with you. I'm tired. Saturday night, I went to a concert. Didn't get home till like 2 in the morning. So going to sleep last night was rough. But I'm going to take a nap later, and it's going to be okay. 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

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He broke Jeff Dunham's record. Get me out.

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0: I can't get to the phone right now. I'm making somebody famous.
1: 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That's a mindset. On Rock 92, we don't just play rock. We build moments that people talk about. 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

Rock 92, if you even mention instant coffee to a coffee drinker, they're usually like, ew. But in a blind taste test, almost 80% of people prefer the taste of instant coffee over regular drip coffee. They did use fancy instant coffee, though. I can't really tell the difference. I mean, I would never buy it, but I can't tell the difference. Now, instant tea, disgusting.

0: 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We've been rocking the Triad for decades and laughing along with the two guys named Chris Show. Thanks for being part of the family. 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

Rock 92, respect to this woman for outsmarting the HOA. So the HOA was fining her $45 because she had a dead bush in her yard. They kept fining her. But, you know, having a bush pulled up is expensive. So she just spray painted it green

Rock 92. I don't know why I'm oddly happy for this man from Kentucky. He just broke a world record by assembling a Mr. Potato Head while blindfolded in under 8 seconds. And there's a picture of him. He looks like he's been working his whole life at this. And I'm proud of him.

0: Two Guys Named Chris, the show that makes you laugh.
1: A UFO researcher sat down with the president and urged him to announce that non-human intelligent life has been present on Earth.
2: I know you're not an alien person. You believe we are it.
1: I do, but I recently watched and read Project Hail Mary, so I'm totally into all this now.
2: Okay.
1: Like, what is that?
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4: Huh?
1: The Bader-Meinhof.
3: Yeah, Bader-Meinhof phenomenon, often known as frequency illusion. 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
2: Am I dead?
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1: You've gone to heaven.
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Hi, this is Chris Kelly. 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We'll tell you what it is tomorrow between 6 and 6:30. 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

How far off, I sat and wondered. Started humming a song from 1962. Ain't it funny how the night moves, when you just don't seem to have as much to lose. Strange how the night moves.

92. It was on this day in 1991 that Nirvana shot the music video for Smells Like Teen Spirit. It cost less than $50,000 to make. They ended up winning two MTV Video Music Awards for it. Here they are right now. Come As You Are.

Rock 92, it was not too long ago that Dr. Pepper dethroned Pepsi as number two for favorite sodas. And I think it's about to dethrone Coke, too, because they did a survey to find the most popular soda in every state. Coke was only most popular in three states. Dr. Pepper, seven.

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Hey, it's Rachel here, and thanks for hanging out with me. But it's time for me to go. Hope you have a great rest of your Monday. BB Shea will be taking over from here. He'll take you into your afternoon drive. And I'll see you same time tomorrow. Rock 92.

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I am BB Shea here with your afternoon weather update this Monday afternoon from the Go Green Plumbing, Heating, Air, and Electrical Weather Center. One word you need to know for the weather this week: hot. It's 92 degrees right now, high of 96, with a chance of an evening thunderstorm, and it'll stay in the mid 90s all week with chances of thunderstorms pretty much.

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I was trying to think, but I cannot. I think this is the perfect song to get people pumped up for a sporting event. 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

It's one of the most successful movie franchises of all time, and it is coming back for the sixth time. Pirates of the Caribbean, one of the most popular film franchises, will be returning next year, and Johnny Depp is in talks to return as the famous Captain Jack Sparrow. I did not know that there were six of those movies. By the way, Johnny Depp, 63 years old. Did not know that either. 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
0: WKRR, Asboro, Winston-Salem, from the Johns Plumbing, Heating, and Air Studios. 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

The devil went down to Georgia. He was looking for a soul to steal. He was in a bind because he was way behind and he was willing to make a deal. When he came across this young man sawing on a fiddle and playing it hot, and the devil jumped up on a hickory stump and said, "Boy, let me tell you what. I guess you didn't know it, but I'm a fiddle player too. And if you'd care to take a dare, I'll make a bet with you. Now you play pretty good fiddle, boy, but give the devil his due. I bet a fiddle of gold against your soul, 'cause I think I'm better than you."

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And he laid that golden fiddle on the ground at Johnny's feet. Johnny said, "Devil, just come on back if you ever want to try again. I done told you once, you son of a bitch, I'm the best."

The Envelope has announced they are releasing three limited edition cookies for the rest of the year. Chicken and waffles, deep fried, and banana pudding. What does deep fried taste like? We'll have to try it and see. Rock 92.

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1: Like, Biggie would see girls on Pornhub, and they'd pass away. And yet the videos would still pop up.
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Well, this is not very shocking. Since 1970, the number of people who take a bath regularly has dropped by over 70%. With that being said, I cannot think of the last time I've actually taken a bath. I take showers every day, believe me, but an actual bath, like sitting in the tub, I was probably 8, maybe? By the way, if you're taking baths regularly, that's kind of weird. I'm gonna go ahead and say it. It's kind of weird. Rock 92.

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As the country who invented the sandwich, you would think we would get it year-round, but no, it goes to someone else. It's Rotten 92. McDonald's, known for the McRib, or one of their famous sandwiches. Germany is the only country where the McRib is available all year long. How come Germany gets that? We all know what they've done in the past. Why do they deserve to get the McRib year-round? That's not fair. Rotten 92.

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Talk about hitting the jackpot. A man from Wisconsin, he's a landlord, and he stumbled upon something very rare and very valuable while cleaning out a vacant apartment. So one of his tenants had recently been evicted, so he decided to go and clean out the vacant apartment, and what he found was a stolen Picasso etching that has never been unearthed. It is valued between $35,000 and $50,000. 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

Well, according to experts, 70% of people run a red light at least once a week, but only 30% of people admit to it. Look, I do it all the time. I'm commuting to work at 3 o'clock in the morning, and if there's an unnecessary red light, yes, believe me, I'm running it. Not to put myself on blast, I'm just being honest. Rock

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Spider-Man Brand New Day, the latest movie in the Marvel Cinematic Universe, reached the $2 billion global milestone at the box office after only being opened for 26 days. I saw it. 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

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Don't forget, the Two Guys Named Chris show is back on at 6. Got some Pink Floyd for you right now for your drive home this Monday afternoon. It's Rock 92.

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8: Well, let's get right to it. Hello and welcome to a Monday here.
17: We don't have Biggie today.
8: Fluid
17: buildup.
8: You know, I was going to apologize to Biggie as we started this day. On Saturday, I was out playing pickleball, per normal.
18: Yeah. Mm-hmm.
17: got home, sat down on the couch, kicked up my feet, had my yogurt with my peanut butter right there, per normal. Diet Coke, just getting ready to, you know, just line up like three or four of those to come along. And looked at my phone, saw Biggie had called, and missed call Biggie. So I turned to my wife. I was like, he's already telling me he's going to be out on Monday. I was just like, you know, fuming. I was like, Biggie called. I bet he's out on Monday. My wife said, give him a chance. Give him a chance. So I called him, and it was something completely unrelated to work. Juicy piece of gossip outside work.
1: Big gossip going around. Yeah.
17: Outside our
1: I got the call, too. It's all good.
17: Okay, right. Yeah.
18: He didn't call me.
17: I don't think you're in the club yet.
1: Yeah.
17: I don't think you're there yet. Sorry.
1: You
17: got to
1: be in the 5-year club. Oh. Sorry.
18: So I can hear about his scrotum, but I can't hear the gossip.
17: I think he was pressured into that scrotum thing. I think he'd have left you out of that. That was odd. He did say the word scrotum 20 times in a text. That was last time he was out. I digress. So he's in a good mood. He's laughing. He's like, see you Monday. He's like, yeah. So I jotted down, I owe Biggie an apology. And I turned to my wife. So I'm going to apologize to Biggie. Then today, get here, BB Shea comes walking in. He goes, I guess you got that text. I said, no. I'm on Quarter Moon. I shut out. I don't get any texts from anybody. I don't get any updates or notifications or anything like that. And right when he said that, I was like, oh, okay. So I look at the phone, and of course, there's a novel.
1: Well, I walked in and noticed that you were in a good mood.
17: So that quickly.
1: So my first thought was, he did not get the text.
17: No, I didn't.
1: So I have to break the news to this man.
17: Yeah.
1: And I had to.
17: That's right. And I was in a good mood. And then it's like, he's out. So I'm not going to apologize to him. I do appreciate the tasty piece of gossip he gave me. But other than that, he did, you know, I'm not apologizing. Guy's got fluid buildup yet again.
18: And shout out to BB Shea for telling you, because I wouldn't have told you. I would have just let you stay in a good mood, and yeah. I would have let Biggie's absence just speak for itself.
17: It wouldn't have even dawned on me until now. I'd be like, oh, wait a minute.
18: He's not in here.
1: What's my big friend?
18: I wouldn't have told you.
17: Yeah, where's my big friend? Exactly. Where's my giant friend? He is not here today. And I just read this story of a woman. It was, golly, 125 years ago today. This is the difference between Biggie and someone who really, really cares about healthcare. Her name is Clara Moss. I'd never heard of her before. She, in 1901, was so determined to prove that yellow fever was spread by mosquitoes, she allowed herself to be bitten by a mosquito. And it was proven right that yellow fever is spread by mosquitoes. And she died 2 weeks later of yellow fever.
1: Wow.
17: Letting herself be bitten. And I just thought, God, is that what Biggie's doing? Letting himself build up with fluid to prove you cannot work with fluid.
1: I think so. He's trying to be a trailblazer.
17: He's doing the same thing that this woman did. So we won't have him to kick around today. That means everything changed. In the Power Hour today, we were set to play the Big Money Celebrity Birthday Game. I zigged and played Family Feud because you can play that with two players. You need three for the birthday game. Also, very sad news breaking like right now, overnight. The actress Hayden Panettiere has died at 36.
1: This was shocking. She's 2 years older than me, and growing up, she was a star.
17: She was.
1: And it's still a very recognizable name, and this was very sad.
17: It is really sad. She died, I guess, yesterday, late last night. It's just really breaking everywhere today that she died. I knew her from that show Nashville, but she was also on Heroes.
1: Yes.
17: And she's in Remember the Titans.
1: That's right.
17: As a young girl.
1: She started acting very, very young, and that was one of her big breakout roles.
17: In commercials when she was like 5 or 6, and in Remember the Titans when she was 10. Are you a fan of the movie?
1: Love Remember the Titans, and she was one of the more memorable characters in the movie.
17: It's great. Yeah. It's a great movie. Have you seen it?
18: I don't think I've seen anything she's in.
17: Never.
18: I don't know if it's a generational gap, but I mean, it's obviously sad, but I don't know who she is.
17: Oh, you don't know her?
18: And I saw pictures of her, and I could not pinpoint a single thing I've seen her in.
17: I think it's easy to not know celebrities now because everything is so widespread. So, there's so much
1: and,
17: of it.
1: You know, she had not been in anything recognizable for some time that I can remember.
17: The last thing probably was Nashville.
1: I think so.
17: That's been a while. She's on that. She's on Heroes was a big breakout thing for her. She did admit that she had some postpartum depression issues. She had some substance abuse issues. She has talked about that openly, which I didn't even know.

0: the child was really young and wound up taking custody. And she said, I knew it was a better thing at that time if he took custody. Now, she and the daughter apparently had a good relationship. She also did the voice of Dot in A Bug's Life, if you've seen that.
1: I don't think I've seen that either.
0: You don't know Hayden Panettiere. Unfortunately, she passes at age 36. That is really, really
2: sad. So, do you think Heroes was probably her most recognizable role?
0: I think. I didn't watch that, but I did watch Nashville. And, well, maybe Remember the Titans.
2: Yeah, that too. Yeah.
0: But she was so young when she did that. It's a real tragedy. I'm sure we'll get cause of death in the next couple of days. The other death that occurred that also Rachel will not know is Tommy John over the weekend. He, last week, Tommy John was a Major League Baseball pitcher who pitched for Yankees, Dodgers, Indians, California Angels, a couple other teams. And his career lasted 26 years, 1963 to 1989.
2: Wow.
0: Stunning, isn't it?
2: Yes.
0: 1963 to 1989. And I knew him, you know, growing up, I knew the name Tommy John. The reason people know it now is in 1974, now he'd already been pitching 11 years, and he had an elbow issue. The ligament in his elbow snapped, which is a career ender for pitchers. Most players. Mm. That'd be it. So the elbow ligament is frayed and it's over. He's told there's no, you know, your career has ended. Which I guess in that time that's what happened. Mm. Well, the team doctor for the Dodgers, he played for the Dodgers at that time, said, Let me try something that's never been tried before. And he took a ligament. You can take a ligament either from a cadaver or from somewhere else in your body that is like underutilized, like an ankle ligament, and replace the elbow ligament with that. Well, you take a year off. Now you have to miss a year. But then he came back and pitched another 14 years after getting the surgery. It became known as the Tommy John surgery. Now it's like half of athletes have that surgery.
2: It saved numerous careers, too.
0: Hundreds. Mm-hmm. Hundreds. And now they refer to it as, well, so-and-so's got elbow inflammation. He may have to go in for Tommy John. That's all they say is Tommy, because it's the Tommy John surgery. Tommy John was a fantastic pitcher. He's not in the Hall of Fame, but he's close. He pitched for a lot of teams. The surgery and everything. The other day, just last week, I felt like he was about to pass because he wrote Yankees Old Timers Day. He wrote an article to the New York Times, and the Yankees read it at Yankee, like basically saying goodbye to everyone because he had cancer and he knew he was coming to the end of his life. My whole take on it, he's a wonderful, by all accounts, pitcher and person. If I was the doctor for the Dodgers and they called it the Tommy John surgery, I'd say, hey, what about a little
2: what about
0: of
2: me?
0: You know, just because Tommy John was the first patient, the doctor made up the surgery. Mm. He's like, let's try this. It worked. Not just worked, saved his career, saved 1,000 other careers, and became known as the Tommy John surgery. Nobody knows the name of the doctor who did the surgery. It should be called, you know, the Seymour Pitts surgery.
1: It sounds funny, but all the other doctors in the world would agree with you because they all name stuff after themselves.
0: Yes,
1: if they discover something, I mean, you're not the only one.
0: How does it become the Tommy John when it really is the doctor who developed it?
1: Yeah, Tommy's the one that got injured.
0: Yes. When fluid starts ending careers, they're going to call it the biggie. You know, he's out with a biggie. That's how it's going to be. Unbelievable. I really would. I would be like, what? It's this? You know, the other baseball note, there were two big baseball notes this weekend. There's a rookie for the St. Louis Cardinals who did something that's never, ever been done before in Major League Baseball. Usually, baseball's been around for 160 years. So usually, when something happens on the baseball field, it's happened before. In this case, it is not. A rookie for the Cardinals, his name is Joshua Baez, played his first game ever on Saturday, and he's 23, left fielder for the Cardinals. He had a home run in his first three at bats. So at one point in his career now, he had three at bats and hit three home runs against the Cubs in Wrigley Field. They won 8-4, 5 RBIs. It has never been done in baseball history before. He's the only person to ever do it.
1: Now, it really bothers me that he's younger than me.
0: Oh, yeah, of course.
1: And more successful than me.
0: That always bothered me. When I was in college, I watched a lot of sports. And at one point, I was watching a college football game, and they were talking about the quarterback and how good he was there. He was a freshman. And I remember thinking, oh my God, he's a year younger than I am. That really hurt.
1: That's starting to bother me. I mean, even NFL players.

0: now. I watch them, and it just, I'm like, they look like Drake May. Mm-hmm. He looks like a little boy.
1: Oh, yeah.
0: And he's way, way wealthier than me now.
1: Well, of course, yes. But it really starts to affect you because growing up, of course, you know that everybody's just naturally older than you. But then you get to a point where everybody's younger than you. Pendyke, you're talking about Tommy John, who passed over the weekend. Go ahead.
2: Yeah, he was... The surgery became so popular that high school kids are having it done now. Pitchers that have aspirations to continue, because they found out it actually makes the arm stronger.
1: Exactly, it's become like an elective surgery to get Tommy John. You know, it's amazing, isn't it? I mean, it's probably the most well-known sports surgery that's ever been. You know, because it's named Tommy John. He allowed himself to be the guinea pig for it. But why wouldn't you? It's like either your career's over or you try this.
3: Might as well take a chance.
0: Is that problematic, though, that if it makes you stronger and you choose to have it when you don't need it? I mean, is that like taking steroids?
1: Well, I don't know if I'd compare it to taking steroids. I would never tell my son to do it. Luckily, I won't ever have that issue. But
3: dang, yeah, for sure.
1: He's not going to, I don't think he's going to throw it unless he's playing hacky sack or something. I don't know. Has an elbow issue. No, I don't know, but I think it's unnecessary in a lot of cases. I would certainly wait until I needed the surgery to get it. But I think I read that it's literally, it's not just pitchers either. Like, guys can throw their arms out from the outfield and have Tommy John surgery. And so his name will forever be known for the, kind of like John Madden. You know, Madden was, he had like three careers. He was a great football coach. They're getting ready to do a story on him, aren't they?
3: Yeah, movie, yeah.
1: Who, the Nicolas Cage?
3: Nicolas Cage, yes.
1: Netflix?
3: Amazon Prime.
1: Amazon Prime. But only there.
3: But right? Only there.
1: So John Madden, you know, I knew him when I was really young as a great coach. He was a Hall of Fame coach. Then he became a better broadcaster. I mean, everybody loved. He retired very young from coaching. Broadcaster 30 years at least. And then did the video game. You know, so Madden has become synonymous with video games. So he's known for that as much as anything else.
3: It's like ALS and Lou Gehrig's disease too.
1: Yes.
3: Yeah.
1: Before I knew the letters ALS, I heard Lou Gehrig's disease. Exactly. So it's like, of course, he was like almost the first famous person. Sometimes you think of ALS. I used to think of ALS as being sort of new, but obviously it's been around for a long, long time. Mm-hmm. You know that Lou Gehrig, by the way, his last season, his numbers were slightly down. They think he played basically a season with ALS.
3: I'm not surprised.
1: Yeah, he was he's a warrior.
3: Yeah, I mean, he was the Iron Horse.
1: Yeah.
0: But usually by the time you're diagnosed with it, you've had symptoms for a while.
1: Is that right?
0: Usually, like, your symptoms start to get a little more serious before people go to see the doctor because they're very subtle. So usually when people have been diagnosed with it, they've already had it, and they just didn't realize it.
1: That's, to me, like, one of the worst fates. Probably the.
0: Yeah.
1: Because you can still know everything going on around you and can't do anything about it. The poor guy from Grey's Anatomy who just died, Eric Dane. The football player who has it now, who used to play for the Titans, Chris Johnson.
3: Yes.
1: So sad.
0: That and Huntington's are like the two that I just, awful.
1: It's awful. It's awful. You know, the other, now maybe she'd be interested in this. There was a Savannah Bananas game this weekend. Kristen Bell made a surprise appearance. You've seen the Bananas play a few times.
3: I have. I heard all about this. Yes.
1: Well, your girlfriend.
3: Yes. She was filling me in on all this information.
0: You sound enthused.
1: You're a Bananas man.
3: Mm-hmm.
1: Of course. Kristen Bell came out. You're the one. Singing a little 80s night. I can't get enough of. I know Bebe Shea agrees with me on this. This is not baseball.
3: You know,
1: there's no singing in baseball.
0: This is what baseball should be.
3: My girlfriend showed me this video. It took them 15 minutes to get to the point. I'm like, what's the batter doing right now? Pitch the ball.
1: Thank you.
3: What's going on?
1: Pitch the ball. This is not baseball. Tell me what my father said about the Harlem Globetrotters. That's traveling. That's a double. He's palming. Ref, come on.
3: They're making a mockery of the game.
1: It's exactly. That's
0: how
1: exactly
0: dare everybody
1: right.
0: Have a great time and have fun.
1: God, I know. It makes me so mad to see people having a good time. I saw an interview with Don Henley over the weekend. They're playing the Sphere. The Eagles are in Vegas. And my wife said, maybe, because we're Eagles fans, I've seen them in concert, maybe we should go to the Sphere. They've extended their stay through part of next year. And she said, maybe like over Christmas, we could go out to Las Vegas.
0: And you haven't spoken to her since?
1: No. I said, you don't even know. I said,
3: what?
1: We've been married 24 years. You don't know me at all. If you think I'm going to the Sphere.
3: I'm living with a stranger. What's going on?
1: Yes, I just turned to her and said, do you even know who I am? How dare you say so? How dare you even suggest that we go Las Vegas, the Sphere, to see the Eagles? I don't think so. And then Don Henley said, there's 167,000 speakers in here. I said, you can have every single one of them. Oh, talk about overkill. My God. How was your birthday weekend, BBJ?
3: It was a lot of fun. I had a blast.
1: Did you get your meatball sub?
3: Finally. I got it yesterday, and it was delicious.
1: Did you get your cheesecake?
3: Finally. It was delicious. Worth the wait.
1: Missed you at the gym.
3: Yeah, about that, man.
1: I told everybody. I was like, birthday burpees today. Baby Shay's coming in for his birthday. Everybody showed up. Gene, Tammy, we were all there. And I was like, oh, yeah, don't worry. He won't let us down. And then I had my little face pressed up against the glass. Treadmill just running behind me. And they were like, you got to get in here. It's starting, man. And I was like, but I thought he's going to come racing into the parking lot at any moment. And yet he did not. Took your birthday off.
3: Yeah. Well, we had an event Friday night. It was a late night for me, so I couldn't make it in.
1: Yeah, I was there.
3: Oh, yeah.
1: At both. You know, classes go through noon, by the way.
3: That's a good point.
1: Pretty rough for you. You'd have to get up by probably 11 to get in there.
3: Yeah.
0: Let you down.
1: Yeah, I can understand why you did that. By the way, if you're thinking of doing this, dry scooping, the scientists are saying this is dangerous. Do you know what dry scooping is?
3: Yeah, this is a fad that's taken over the male gym population.
1: I do too. I was considering doing it.
3: I hear that it's wonderful, but terrible for you.
1: So it's... You dump pre-workout powder straight into your mouth.
3: Yeah, no mixing, no milk, no water, just straight powder.
1: Just go at it and chew it up, just right powder right to the dome. That seems a little dry.
3: For sure, yeah.
0: Does it dehydrate you? Is that what's so dangerous about it?
1: Yeah, choking or inhaling the powder into your lungs.
0: This reminds me of, I don't know if you guys remember the cinnamon challenge.
1: Oh, I do remember the cinnamon challenge.
0: I never did it. That's the stupidest thing I've ever heard of. But I think that was really when people started doing really stupid things that they saw other people doing on the internet.
1: One of the early ones.
0: Yeah. You just take a dry spoonful of cinnamon and be shocked when you can't swallow it as easy as you thought you could.
1: That did. Now, I saw everybody like coughing up little puffs of cinnamon, you know. But that, if you just said, eat a tablespoon or full of cinnamon, I would think I could do that. You know, you'd think you'd do that.
0: Everybody else thought so too, but people died doing that.
1: Did they really?
0: Yeah.
1: Well, they get what they deserve.
0: I mean,
1: I hate to say it. That's why the people are inhaling these dry scooping protein powders into their lungs. Also, they have large amounts of caffeine, which causes your heart to race, of course, headaches, high blood pressure. And didn't we just read, Lisa Lanier, our attorney, commented on Costco, their protein powder has big amounts of like metals and things like that shouldn't be in your body. And those people are dry scooping all the time. I actually considered.
3: I could see you trying to dry scoop.
1: I thought
3: to get that extra edge at the gym,
1: but I don't know really why not just mix it with milk. You know, what's the downside?
3: I don't know, just take it to the dome. No, mix it.
0: I think a lot of people, at least with protein powders and stuff like that, they say it doesn't taste good. So rather than draw it out with the whole beverage, you just one and done.
1: I feel like a lot of the supplements, vitamins, protein powders are not what they're cracked up to be. I've taken a lot of these things and I've never noticed really a difference.
0: Oh, I mean, pre workout. As far as I know, it's pretty much straight caffeine.
1: Is that what you need? Or is that what they're doing?
0: I think that's what they're doing. So some people do take pre-workout, and I think it's more caffeine than probably even an energy drink, depending on how much you consume. But with the supplements and the protein powder, I do think it's overkill.
1: Well, I'll do a Celsius now, an hour before workout to try to get myself going.
0: I think that's about the same.
1: I do too. And I usually have one pre-show. I forgot it today, so I went down to the machine to buy it. And it didn't work. The machine was messing me up. And I just wanted to take Biggie's face and punch it right in. I wanted to roll the machine onto Biggie at that point because he told us Lay is not coming in fluid. And then I didn't get my Celsius. And I only blame myself for forgetting the Celsius. But that machine, I'm going to blame on Biggie.
0: Well, yeah, why not? I mean, he's not here to defend himself, so might as well blame him.
1: Exactly. Thank you. Coming up here on the Two Guys Named Krista, little entertainment news. Harrison Ford will be Indiana Jones one more time, but not for a movie. I'll tell you why next. Two Guys Named Chris Show.
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1: This happens so often. Can't stand it when somebody's so much smarter than me. Fact checker Rusty says the surgeon in the Tommy John surgery is Frank Job. He was the doctor for the Dodgers, the team doctor in the 70s, back when Tommy John got the original surgery in 1974. So it should be called, according to fact checker Rusty, the Frank Job surgery. Mm-hmm. I don't know if it has the same ring. He's out with a Job.
0: I like that better.
3: Yeah. I don't know. Tommy John just got a good ring to it.
1: I mean, Tommy John, it's known as the surgery now.
0: It's just the most basic name. I mean, there are so many Tommy Johns out there.
1: I don't know about. Well, now it's a clothing line. It's like Tommy John underwear, you know. Mm-hmm. I don't know if he has anything to do with that or not. If not, I'd have. Well, he's dead now, but I'd have done a. How to use my good arm to use it to do a file a lawsuit on that guy.
0: My new ligament.
1: I think BB Shea was smarter than me today, too. We were in dress rehearsal. And BB, Rachel said, what'd you do for your birthday? And I was like, it was your birthday? Whatever. So Red Rachel's like, how was your birthday? He's, oh, my God, it was so great. We, I don't know, had dinner, whatever. It was really fun. Went to an art museum, which, of course, I was like,
0: okay.
1: Oh, my God.
3: Girlfriend's dragging him to that.
1: Oh, my God.
0: Like, come on, you got to put your foot down on your birthday.
1: Yeah, come on, it's your birthday. But BB Shea says, no, I love art museums. And we're like,
0: yeah, right.
1: Name one, the Witherspoon. F you.
3: Yeah. It's okay that y'all aren't as cultured as me. It's no big deal.
1: And then we started arguing that art is stupid.
0: because so, it could look like a toddler did it. You could just splatter paint on something and it sells for $5 million.
1: But don't you think that makes us look stupid when we say art is,
0: sure.
1: Art is stupid?
0: Sure, sure. There are plenty of people that think I'm stupid for not appreciating art. But yeah. I think it's stupid to spend $5,000 on a portrait.
1: Agree with that. A friend of mine once told me that you've really made it when each room of your home has an original piece of art in it. Doesn't have to be famous or anything, but it's like one of a kind, original, not a print, not a poster or whatever, but it's real art that you have in your home.
0: You could just make it yourself and say you've made it.
1: Well, you could. That, you know, it's always been, the reason I have problems with art, like what is art, is because many times they've had, you know, total novices paint a painting and they put 100 in a room and one of them is a valued piece of real art and even experts can't tell the difference. You know, they don't know. So what makes it good? What makes it not?
0: And it just seems so unfair because truly, like, there is art out there. Now, there are some artists that are way better than me. Mm-hmm. But like with the abstract stuff, I could do something abstract and nobody would buy it.
1: I was arguing that when I was in elementary school. Mm-hmm. I was like, this is just ridiculous. I mean, what makes this better than something else?
3: Take Jackson Pollock, for example. It's just paint splatter on a canvas. Okay, what was that face for?
0: I don't know who that is. You just mentioned the name.
1: He's the abstract
3: Jackson
1: artist.
3: Pollock. If you look him up, you'll recognize his work.
1: I doubt it.
3: I doubt it.
1: I hope.
0: Well, the museums I go to.
1: Yeah, I wouldn't.
3: It's just splattered paint on a canvas, and he's one of the most renowned artists of all time.
1: That's a problem.
0: It infuriates me.
1: It's infuriating.
0: And you know what it all boils down to, truly, is jealousy. And I'm okay. I'm fine to admit that I'm jealous that I didn't make that much money from my finger paintings.
1: It does bother me that someone can look at, you know, a Jackson Pollock and it's worth millions, and something almost identical to it, somebody throws paint on a canvas and it's not worth anything. Fun fact, that is my go-to in Jeopardy. Whenever they say, this impressionist, I always go, who's Jackson Pollock?
0: How often are you right?
1: 60% of the time. this painter, blah, blah, who's Jackson Pollock? Mm-hmm. Well, art, of course, in the eye of the beholder, and The Rock has said he wants to become a musician. He made a song for his daughter's birthday.
16: You go move those mountains.
1: That's The Rock. Oh, I see you're cringing. This is real art. This is good stuff.
0: It's what they say. And I love The Rock, but please.
16: There's nothing you can't do.
1: I think he's starting to fall a little bit. He's not what he used to be.
3: Yeah.
1: Do you think?
3: He needs to just keep going into jungles and movies and stuff and stop trying to be extra.
1: The Moana live action didn't do that well, did it?
3: No, it didn't.
1: I didn't think so.
3: It was terrible.
1: That's what I thought. And then he tried to get an Oscar, a year ago, did a more serious movie, and that wasn't really well received either.
3: I mean, I think the movie was well received. It just didn't get nominated.
1: Yeah.
0: I think if he chilled out, if he had chilled out, I think he'd go down, you know, as a legend, but I feel like he's killing his legacy.
1: With things like that, with the...
0: he's just, I mean, he's made some pretty bad movies, but he's also made some entertaining ones, and he's been known, I feel like, as a good person.
1: Yeah.
0: But now people are just starting to get annoyed with him.
1: Has he ever done anything in his past that's not great?
3: No.
1: I didn't think so.
3: No.
1: You know, my wife and I'm such a huge fan of Jon Hamm, Mad Men, and other shows, and he's known for when he was in college... They were hazing somebody in the fraternity, and apparently Jon Hamm got really mad and, like, set the guy's pants on fire. And the guy has told this story many times, and Jon Hamm has never apologized. When he's asked about it, he will just say, yeah, it's college, we were kids, you know, we're just, you know, that's what it was done then, we were hazing. Apparently, he took a hammer and put it under the guy's pants, like, below his scrotum. I'll say scrotum since Biggie's not here.
0: I haven't heard that in a while.
1: Biggie's not here to say it. And, like, dragged him by the scrotum with the hammer.
3: Oh, no.
1: But I love Jon Hamm. I love Jon Hamm. So it's like, do I forgive that? I mean, I've now read the account from the guy who said he set my pants on fire. I almost, you know, I got burns because of him. He was unbelievably angry for what... it was trivia. You had to memorize facts about the frat to get in. The guy didn't know the facts, and they did those two things to him, among other things. And he's like, Jon Hamm was the ringleader. And when Jon Hamm is asked about it, he says, oh, well, whatever. Boys will be boys. We were in college. And I'm not sure how to feel about it. I wish he would take some responsibility and apologize for it, you know?
0: I always think of the other side of the coin on that, because, of course, hazing, a lot of awful things happen. Sometimes people even die during hazing events, but... There is a person who is willing to go through it. I mean, he wants to join the fraternity.
1: So badly.
3: And you kind of have to know that that's going to happen, or the possibility of it happening. Rachel's right.
1: Is it? What, but I mean, to the point where you're... I mean, they shut down the fraternity on that campus because of it. Because of this event, it's no longer on that campus. That happens now. The hazing and stuff.
3: I think it happens a lot less now than it did of that. It's bullying now, and they've shut down a lot of frats for that. But yeah, it still happens, I'm sure.
1: But back then, can you say, well, back then that's the way it's done, I forgive Jon Hamm? Or,
0: well, because I mean, what, he was in the fraternity, so somebody, you know, somebody hazed him at one point. Yeah. And I just wonder, you know, was he just taught, hey, this is how it works here? Now, of course, at that age, you're capable of making your own decisions and you can choose not to. But, you know, I don't think that the person who wanted to join, who probably did research on the fraternity, is completely, you know, void of responsibility.
1: I mean, there's certain hazing that can go on, but when you set somebody's pants on fire, and that he's wearing, or you drag him around by his scrot with the back of a hammer.
0: Yeah.
1: Let's try that with BB Shetty.
3: Okay.
1: Let's see.
0: Let's see how it's a little hazing. Let's
1: see how it goes, you know. Can't hurt Biggie.
3: No.
1: His scrot's already Biggie. You know, that's it. There's a note about Harrison Ford today as well. He's promoting the fact that he'll return as Indiana Jones one more time. Not for a movie, but he will actually be the model for a new event at Disney World. They have something called Indiana Jones and the Myth of the Jade Serpent under construction in Animal Kingdom, and for the first time ever, they're actually using Harrison Ford as the model, and there'll be like an AI-generated piece of him in there. And he's like, it's the first time I'm ever going to actually do this. I think he's basically given up on... he's in that show Shrinking, which is fantastic. Mm-hmm. But other than that, he doesn't do much. You know, Harrison Ford, my favorite piece of... It's not, of course, my favorite... What's the best Harrison Ford movie? Fugitive. I love The Fugitive. Oh, I see your face in there. That's my favorite.
3: I've never been a big Harrison Ford fan.
1: What?
3: I think he's insanely overrated.
1: What?
3: I do. I know he's got big movies and people love him.
1: Harrison Ford?
3: He's never tickled my fancy.
1: Oh, my God. I love Harrison Ford. What else? What do you not like? You don't like The Fugitive?
3: No, The Fugitive was okay, but it wasn't about him. It was Tommy Lee Jones for me in that movie.
1: That's on my Mount Rushmore of everything.
3: I know.
1: That movie is on my Mount Rushmore of everything.
3: And I know you love him, and I hate saying that, but he just never did it for me.
0: Set his pants on fire.
1: Right now.
3: Haze me.
1: Get the hammer. Get his scrotum. Grab his scrotum. One time, David Blaine was at Harrison Ford's house, and they were filming this thing. You know, David Blaine is this great magician. And David Blaine, like, took a dollar bill or something from Harrison Ford and, you know, through sleight of hand, like, where is it, where is it? And there was some fruit on his bar. And they cut open an orange, and the $100 bill or the dollar bill was in the orange. And Harrison Ford's reaction to it is pretty good here.
17: Hold the deck. You're thinking of a card?
1: It's a card, not a dollar.
17: What card you're thinking of? Your card just left the deck just now. Look through the deck. Your card isn't there. Go ahead. Look. Yeah, it's not there. Grab a piece of fruit for me, like a
1: so any piece of fruit. Open up.
17: Go ahead. Whatever. Say your card out loud.
18: Nine of hearts.
17: Nine of hearts.
18: Yeah.
17: See how there's a card. In the orange?
19: No way.
17: See how there's one card inside? Please remove it. Take it out.
19: No, that's just crazy.
18: Get the out of my house.
1: That's Harrison Ford. That's acting. What's your card?
18: Nine of hearts.
1: Nine of hearts.
18: Get the F out of my house.
1: No, so he thought of a card. All he did was think of a card. It was in the fit. He shuffled through the deck. Every card was there. He thought of a card. Nine of hearts. He said, now look at it. There is no nine of hearts. Cut open the orange on your table that has been sitting there, by the way. Banana. He's like, pick one. Bananas, fruit, you know, apples. He cuts open the orange. There's the card. How do you do something?
3: That's
1: like
3: talent.
1: That is talent.
0: I don't get it.
3: I'd rather watch David Blaine than Harrison Ford.
18: Get out of my house. Get out of the radio studio.
1: No, it is that magicians do wow me. And that one, that's like the greatest trick I think I've ever seen. Mm. That was unbelievable that he was able to do that. I was blown away by it. One more comeback. If you're an X-Files fan, they might be able to revamp. They're thinking about new X-Files, and Mulder and Scully could be back for certain episodes. Who are the actors?
3: David Duchovny and Gillian Anderson.
1: You're a fan of that?
3: I never saw it.
1: Me neither. I've seen one episode that I really liked, but because somebody said it was a one-off, and watch it. If they are bringing that back on one of the streamers, and they're saying that those two, Duchovny, could come back for a few. They're in talks right now. I think they need them for a few of those.
3: Oh, for sure. Absolutely. That'd be good. Because that was a big sensation, wasn't it, when it was on?
1: It was. That was something that Fox had The Simpsons and NFL football and X-Files. Mm-hmm. And there are a few others, but they really, that was a big thing for Fox. But it went away probably 20 years ago.
3: Oh, yeah.
1: At least. I mean, that's been gone for a long time. I saw a movie this weekend. It was pretty good, by the way. It's that Neil Diamond tribute band.
3: Oh, Song Sung Blues.
1: Have you seen it?
3: No, I haven't, but I've heard great things.
1: It's really good. And from what I read afterwards, almost exactly true story. And I was really invested in it. I enjoyed it. It's, what's his name?
3: Yeah, Hugh Jackman.
1: Hugh Jackman. And what's her name?
3: The girl from Almost Famous.
1: Kate Hudson.
3: Yeah.
1: Man, we could do this all day. That's your inside movie reviews. Yeah. From B.B. Shea and me. I am recommending Song Sung Blue. It's really good. And it's really good. It's somewhat inspiring and a true story. And you can watch it in front of the kids. No effing. There's no F words.
0: Oh, that's no fun.
1: I know. You wouldn't mind it. You're too dirty. Coming up here on the Two Guys Named Chris Show. Man kicked out of hospice because, he got better. And we're just talking about movies. Generation Z is indeed, in fact, saving movie theaters. Spider-Man went over $2 billion. $2 billion over the weekend. That's next. Two Guys Named Chris Show.
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1: We're in the John Spotman Heating and Air Studios now. Looks like Two Wheel Hardo has weighed in on this John Hamm thing. I don't know. It just came up. My wife and I were talking about it this weekend because I'm such a fan of John Hamm. We rewatched Mad Men recently. And she said to me, and I didn't even know this, that he had an issue with a fraternity when he was back in college. And I read more about it, and this guy is claiming, and apparently it is true, that John Hamm was one of the lead hazers for the fraternity he was in. The fraternity's been shut down over the incident. John Hamm wound up setting his pants on fire, dragging around by the testicles. It was just a terrible thing.
3: What you do, yeah.
1: Mm-hmm. Yeah, you know.
0: College.
1: College and all that. And he has never, like, apologized. He's just like, yeah, we were kids. I was young and dumb. Well, Two Wheel Hardo, I'm with John Hamm. Stop judging other people's actions in the past based off the standards of today's soft culture. Apologies are worth very little when they're not heartfelt. An apology and a quarter won't buy you a stick of bubble gum. Cry into a pillow. That's Two Wheel Hardo.
0: Okay.
1: Well said. I mean, I get it. But I know the standards today are soft, but it's never really been right to set someone on fire.
0: No.
1: Or to drag them around by their...
0: You know, I'm more bothered about the hammer and the scrotum thing, and I don't even have a scrotum.
1: Yeah. Well, I bet you... No, you don't. Do you? In today's culture.
0: What? I could. You'll never find out. You'll never know.
1: You never know. Well, I bet you what happened was he set his pants on fire and the guy ripped his pants off real fast, and that's when they did the drag around. I don't know. It does. I wish he would say that was horrible it was. The times were different, but I have a heartfelt and like do something for the guy. Really apologize.
0: Acknowledge that it was stupid. Mm-hmm. Even if you don't feel that bad about it, yeah. I think you can say it was a dumb thing to do.
1: And he skated because apparently he had money, and he got out of it. Some little quick plea and that was it.
3: But don't you think like a provoked apology or when you're shamed into giving an apology doesn't mean the same?
0: Yeah. And that makes people just as mad.
3: Yeah, it's like Kevin Hart, we know, after he was saying that about his son and got, kicked off the Oscars, mm-hmm. then he apologized. I was like, you got forced into doing that. You don't mean it.
1: Yeah,
3: and I don't
1: right.
3: think you should have to apologize.
1: Yeah, when you're forced into it, it doesn't mean much. I wish he would give a real heartfelt without having to be forced. It'd be nice if John Hamm would do. I guess he's never going to.
3: What about like an acknowledgement of it, but not an apology? Like, it was the time. I feel bad about it. Blah, blah, blah.
1: That's pretty much what he said.
3: Yeah, it's like, I'm not sorry because it was the time. And that's just what we did.
1: But if you really, it seems like, if I had done that in 1990, mm-hmm. I feel like I would feel really remorseful about that. Look at it now. You're setting the man on fire. You're dragging him around by his privates, with a hammer.
0: Well, you could have killed him. True. Setting somebody on fire can be deadly.
1: Could have killed him. The guy said he's got PTSD from it forever. He's like, he's never been right mentally since, and that was like the one occurrence that caused him this big issue. Now, you're right. You sign up for it when you go into a hazing situation, but I think I would have such remorse that it would be a real apology. I wouldn't have to be forced to do it.
3: Would you give the guy something? Like, what would you do for him apart from an apology?
1: I would, if I were John Hamm, I would visit him. And take him to lunch.
3: Give him a signed headshot.
1: Yes. And I would say, I would just give him a real heartfelt apology. I'm so sorry. And maybe a little cash for for the whatever he's been through.
0: If you're frat boy and John Hamm does that. Now, you knew him before he was like a big deal and big and famous. Okay.
1: Yeah, right.
0: And he offers and he says, I'll take you to lunch. Do you go to lunch with him, or do you say, screw you, I don't want to go to lunch with you?
1: I think I would go to lunch with him. I would want to know what he has to say. I think I would. And you're right. It's like these, anybody, sometimes like a sports star will get caught on a hot mic using like a gay slur. Mm-hmm. And he'll be like, oh my God, I'm so sorry. It's not who I am. Well, of course it's who you are. you've probably said it a million times.
3: Exactly.
1: And you're forced to apologize. That's how it goes, B.B. Shea was telling us about his birthday celebration. Not only did he get to go to an art museum and get a meatball sub, he also got gonorrhea for his birthday. It's exciting.
0: Wow.
3: Yes, it is. Yeah.
1: I'll leave it at that.
0: Yeah. Is this your first time?
3: I have gonorrhea now, yes, for the first time.
1: Somebody gave him a little, like...
3: it's like a stuffed animal.
1: And B.B. Shea said, what do you think this is? And we were, no idea. And it is what gonorrhea looks like under a microscope.
0: And it's cute. It's got eyes on it and everything. It's really cute.
1: Clever gift.
3: It's really cool, yeah.
1: Who gave that to you?
3: My best friend's wife.
1: So you got gonorrhea from your best friend's wife.
3: I did, yes.
1: You can say that. You should just say that over and over again.
0: You can say it, but you probably shouldn't.
1: Yeah, probably not. I got gonorrhea from my best friend's wife. Who of us can't?
3: She's a sweet lady. What can I say?
1: Who of us can't say something like that? This is the gentleman who is now ready to sue hospice. They kicked him out. Woman says her husband was kicked out of hospice because they said, you are not dying fast enough. He got better.
0: Good news?
3: We thought you'd die 6 months ago.
1: Mike Salmon suffered multiple major medical problems, placed in hospice after doctors predicted he only had 2 weeks to live. But instead of deteriorating, he got stronger and stronger. And after 4 months, they said, you've got to go. good.
0: Taking the bed space.
1: You know what I read? That 6% of people actually get better after going. And after 6 months, they do kick you out. Mm-hmm. And so after 4 months, they were like, come on.
0: I think my mom knew somebody that was sent out of hospice because she was.
1: Whoa.
0: I think sometimes they just make the bad call. They think that. They give you like a timeline and they're like, you don't have long to live. And they're like, whoops.
1: They make mistakes. I guess. Wouldn't that be so weird to think you had your relative, somebody mm-hmm. close to you in hospital and you're there with the last, the vigil. And then they get up and leave a few months later. That would be stunning. This guy is now like, well, I felt like they'd treat me a little better.
0: Well, they can't just let you live there forever.
1: Yeah, he's like, I really think I need that care still, but now he is out of hospice.
0: Hospice, it will often offer care outside of the facility, too.
1: We should look into that.
0: Yeah, but you have to be in a certain condition.
1: Yeah, that's right. They I mean, if he's not going to be dying, they don't work with you, right? At hospice. It's listen, my dad was in hospice when he passed away. They were so good.
0: They're amazing.
1: They really are. I think it's an incredible organization.
0: A lot of them are volunteers. They're just angels for free.
1: It's pretty impressive what mm-hmm. they do. And everyone I've come in contact with in that particular setting, I mean, he was there a week, and they could not have been better to him and to us, to the whole family. Same with my mother-in-law. The hospice folks just do an incredible job. By the way, there's a woman here today. She's got an amazing survival story. 44 years old. She is rehabilitating now. Her name is Raina Hevren. In April of 2025, sleepwalking incident in Paris. They were on vacation in Paris. She's a sleepwalker. You're a sleepwalker.
0: I am a sleepwalker.
1: She walked out of the balcony and fell three stories.
3: Ooh.
1: Three stories. She's just getting it back together now because she had a brain injury. And she's starting to write again. Like she was an author. And she's starting to write again. And she's trying to put together a 5K to raise money for the brain injury charity that helped her. But she fell because she was walking in her sleep. And she was in an unfamiliar surrounding. What do you do? Like, if you walk in your sleep and you go somewhere where you don't know the surroundings, do you have to have precautions in case you get up in the night?
0: I've never been able to really operate locked doors mm-hmm. when I'm sleepwalking. Mm-hmm. So that's what I just make sure my door's locked, because I don't know why. I can do everything else. I can open the fridge and all that, but I've never been able to operate a lock.
1: God, when I read this, I mean, we've had stories of this before. Sometimes people on Ambien walk at night and go out. We've had people call in and say they've walked down the street and, you know, it's just make a whole breakfast and not even realize. You've done that, right? Haven't you eaten in the night?
0: That one I haven't done. Sometimes I open the fridge and then there's nothing good in there, so I close it. But
1: it's lucky you're so poor.
0: I know.
1: Man, if you had any money at all, you'd be eating your way right through everything in the refrigerator.
0: I'd have fluid buildup.
1: Yes. Yes. We can't lose another to fluid buildup. I'm sorry.
0: Yes, it's a good thing. Don't pay me more.
1: Well, Biggie's not going to sleepwalk. He can't even weight walk. Were you wake walking again? I was wake walking.
3: When you see him walking, it's startling too.
1: Well,
3: it's like seeing a sleepwalker. What the hell?
1: It is. I love it when he leaves, and if anybody's in the hallways, like, get out of the way. I can't stop.
3: Cannot stop.
1: Once I start, I'm certainly not going to stop. She spent 3 weeks. This woman spent 3 weeks in a coma, and her coordination and movement were messed up afterwards. I just can't even imagine. I would think that if you can open locked doors, and you're a sleepwalker, that when you go somewhere that's unfamiliar to you, you would take precautions against that.
0: I don't even know what you can do other than tell whoever's with you to not let you, but
1: he's asleep.
0: What if they're sleeping,
1: Her husband was asleep.
0: I don't know what you do.
1: I know. There is really almost nothing. Unless you just like double lock the doors to get you into something. There was a woman I knew who her daughter was a sleepwalker, and a couple of times the alarm would go off in the middle of the night and she was out on the front porch.
0: Yeah. You know, I also way tuck my sheets and comforter. My bed is like a hotel bed. It's all tucked in because it's harder for me to get out of bed.
1: Oh, I couldn't handle that. I can't. I have my I rip out.
3: Loosey goosey.
1: I am too.
0: No.
1: My feet come out from under the covers.
3: Heck yeah.
1: I like that. Oh, BB Shea and I are sleepers. Mm-hmm. We know. We could sleep on our trips, on our road trips. You and I have to sleep together.
3: Well, we may have to start that because we're broke. So
1: yeah. Right. Yeah. Next time we go somewhere, you and I have to share the bed.
0: You can have a sleepover.
1: Yeah. Sleepover time. Coming up here on the Two Guys Named Chris show. Woman uses spray paint to fight her homeowners association, and she wins. What did she do with the spray paint? We'll tell you next. Two Guys Named Chris show.
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1: A quick email from a P1. She says something here that Red Rachel may know Hayden Panettiere from. If you missed this is breaking news. Very sad, tragic. Hayden Panettiere, the actress, passed away last night. No cause of death. She was only 36. She's been open about problems, postpartum depression. She had substance abuse. She's been open about that. But a P1 says Red Rachel may know Hayden and not realize that she was in a cheerleading movie called Bring It On, All or Nothing that co-starred Beyonce's sister, Solange Knowles. Are you familiar? Cameo by Rihanna.
0: I might have seen it.
1: She was a rich, spoiled princess whose parents move into a more ethnic neighborhood.
3: I love that movie. I've seen it 100 times. I swear, I love that movie.
1: I wasn't counting on that. I didn't know that.
3: It's so good.
1: Really?
3: Yes.
1: It seems like a tween girl movie.
3: Oh, 100%. It totally is, but it's great.
1: God, I do love some tween girl movies. So I'll tell you.
3: And the first Bring It On, have you seen the original Bring It On, Rachel?
0: I haven't.
3: Oh my gosh, that's so good too.
1: I haven't either.
3: It's amazing.
1: Bring It On. It's cheerleading.
3: Yeah, yeah.
1: Well, I do love the Chorus movie. Now that is a great movie. You know what I'm talking about.
0: Pitch Perfect?
1: Pitch Perfect.
0: Oh. Fantastic. Oh, well, that's for everybody. Boys love that movie.
1: A great movie. Pitch Perfect 2 I haven't seen, but I hear that's not bad either.
0: Yeah, 1 and 2 are good. Don't bother with 3.
1: Yeah. Is what's her name in all 3? The main star?
0: Yes, she's in all 3.
1: Oh, really? So she
0: but
1: came
0: the,
1: back.
0: The boyfriend that's in 1, he's in the second one and not in the third one. Mm-hmm. And I don't think they explain his absence. He's just not there.
1: I think probably as an actor, he's just like, okay, I'm not doing it. It's
0: really?
1: A pile of crap. It's
0: we're
1: a
0: doing this again?
1: It's a crappy third one, you know? We were at the baseball game. You know, meet and greet has come and gone for the year. And the way that worked, if you didn't take part in it, we would meet two guys named Chris, P1 listener, in the Power Hour every day for a while. And then we would all get to meet, or a lot of us get to meet, at a minor league baseball game, the Grasshoppers game. And the game was Friday night. And we were all there pretty much right till the end of the game. Hoppers lost, but we still had a very nice time up in their suite in their box. The folks we met could not have been nicer. I mean, everybody there was great. There was one woman. Now, a couple of things she did really stuck with me. And, you know, I hate to say, I was never even introduced to her. We just talked, so I don't even know her name. But she couldn't have been nicer. She was wearing a blue dress, and she was with her husband, who was the meet and greet. His story was, when you do meet and greet, you have to tell us something interesting about yourself. His story was his mom was once kidnapped at gunpoint and taken.
0: Yeah.
1: Remember him?
0: I remember.
1: Mm-hmm. Everybody would tell me their stories, and I'd be like, oh, yeah. Remember, there was a great couple who worked together, and they work in a lab in Raleigh where they have to look at, like, body parts of cadavers to see what the, or you know, different things to see what caused the death and that kind of stuff. Mm-hmm. Fascinating work, and they couldn't have been nicer either. But the lady in the blue dress, first of all, she had a tattoo, and she goes, I know you're not a tattoo person, but take a look at this. And her tattoo was, 'cause you're there for me too. And her brother has one that says, he wasn't in attendance, I'll be there for you. Well, that's the Friends thing. So I said, Rachel, she's got a tattoo. No one. And so he has, I'll be there for you. And she has, 'cause you're there for me too.
0: That's so cute. My brother would never do that.
1: Waterworks. I'm going to suggest to my sister, who's in her 60s, that we do this.
0: I like it.
1: Ah, here it is. I'll be there for you. So that was interesting enough. But then she showed BB Shay. She's like, look at this. And she rolls up her sleeve. And she has, we thought it was going to be another tattoo. It was a bruise.
3: It was about the size of a pancake. It was humongous.
1: An enormous.
3: It took up the majority of the backside of her arm.
1: Yeah.
3: Yeah.
1: And how did she get the bruise?
3: Yeah, she told me. She goes, look at this bruise. I said, oh my God, what happened to you? Did your husband hit you? Mm-hmm. She's like, no. My best friend bit me. And I said, well, why would she do something like that? And she said, well, I was drunk and I bit her first.
1: Fair enough.
3: As you do.
1: Okay. When's the last time you bit somebody? My sister. I bit her when we were when I was a kid. She used to make fun of me and beat me up when I was about 10 or 11. And I had those enormous buck teeth. And she was making fun of them and pointing at me. And I just took her arm and put her finger in my mouth and bit as hard as I could.
0: Ooh.
1: And it left the enormous buck teeth marks on there. I mean, I had teeth. People used to say I could eat an apple through a picket fence. That was the line that people would use because they were so. Remember, they had to pull 8 teeth when I got my braces. 8 permanent teeth to make space for the buck teeth to go out. No, you didn't know that. Yeah,
0: I feel like you told me that, but that's crazy because now they just crank your mouth open.
1: Well, back then, they were pulling teeth, both baby and permanent. I was probably 12, and they pulled all my teeth. They pulled 8 teeth to make room. That's how much of an overbite I had. And I was like Cro-Magnon. There was a. They gave me the mold of my teeth, and my mother said that can't be right. She's like, "Yo, we had to use extra plaster." That's how far it went forward. Anyway, so a woman was bitten by her best friend, and she says, "Well, in fairness, I bit her first." Now, that's not the craziest thing she did at this baseball event. We were standing there. I was chatting with her and her husband. They couldn't have been nicer. But I saw she was staring at my legs. I was showing off the legs mm-hmm. on Friday night. You know, I had shorts on. And I could tell she was staring. And she goes, "I just have to ask, can I poke and touch your varicose veins?" Now, my varicose mm-hmm. veins, you know, are... they're getting a reputation of their own. I think it's going to be one of these things where they have eventually their own Twitter page, you know?
3: Yeah,
0: that's a good idea.
3: What if there's an OnlyFans for varicose veins?
0: Ooh. Well, clearly there's one woman that's into it.
3: She wants to touch them.
1: Now you're talking. Yeah. I have, you know, a few photos I have been, I have on my right leg only these enormous.

0: very odd. But it seemed to draw us closer. I don't know what it was, but she and I had a real connection there, you know?
1: Tell your wife about it?
0: No. No, I decided to leave that part out. Although later, then I went and sat down at the baseball game. And this is really the first time I've noticed this. When I'm sitting, they go away.
1: Mm-hmm.
0: And they become, like, if you poke at them, they're really hard. They're like hard knots. But then you stand up and they get, you know, they
1: puff up.
0: Puff up. Biggie thinks we should have them tattooed so it looks like the River Styx. You know, it's like or a dragon or a serpent or something like that, which is a possibility. There's two different tattoos. We can get the friend's tattoo and we can get my varicose veins tattooed. But she was all over them. She loved them. She was poking at them. And I thought, is this a thing? Yeah, an OnlyFans. That's a good idea.
1: I get it. I mean, I'm like a person that if somebody has a pimple, I'm like,
0: oh, you love
1: can
0: that.
1: I pop it?
0: That's right. But not varicose veins.
1: No, that's not my thing.
0: That's not your thing.
1: That's her thing.
0: God, that's exactly right. I've forgotten all about that. People do. They pop. They love to. Well, Dr. Pimple Popper has become a thing. You know, that's like, it's such a feeling of satisfaction, I guess. Well, she loved the texture, and she was down poking at them for quite some time. Stunning.
2: By the way, I think she called you hot, too.
0: Yeah, I heard that. Heard that later. I walked away, and she goes, hot.
1: Wow, she was drunk.
0: She was drunk, and it was 97 degrees out there, so she may have just been commenting on the temper. But I choose to believe she called me hot.
2: I think so.
0: No one ever has.
1: That's the first time.
0: That's the first time anybody's ever said he's hot or hot anywhere around me. So I had a great time.
2: It's a great time.
0: Yeah. I thought the game was really fun. And we had a really nice time. We beat it out of there before the fireworks. But other than that, it was a really, really, really nice. I may stay till the ninth inning. And I wasn't even planning to, really. And it was fun. Take me out to the ball game, all that stuff. So we'll do that again next year for sure. Speaking of being hot, Amazon drivers, one in particular, is telling people to stop ordering this item. It's bottled water. He says if you're buying this bottled water thinking you're really getting this good, nutritious product, it's on these trucks at 100 degrees for hours.
3: To the people who keep ordering this water from Amazon, the back of this truck is not air conditioned. It's 110 back here. Your 9.5 pH isn't really doing shit, and the plastic has leached into the water.
0: Does it worry you, the plastic in the water? Because you know it's stored in a warehouse just that hot, too, for probably weeks.
1: It's one of the reasons, it's one of many reasons I don't even drink bottled water.
0: Oh, you don't drink bottled water?
1: Unless it's the only thing available and I need water.
0: Mm-hmm.
1: But, I mean, I always have my Yeti here. Yeah. I'll drink out of the tap before I drink bottled water.
0: I think it's probably better for you.
2: For sure.
0: They've sold us this bill of goods here because of the plastic. And I've heard that for a while, that the plastic does leach into the water over time.
1: Especially when heat is in the picture.
0: So he's saying, whatever you do, stop ordering this water from Amazon because it's stored in the trucks. When it's 93 degrees outside, it's 110 in the back of the truck. And a lot of people are viewing this too. And he's saying, by the way, this pH thing is worthless. He has no expertise on it whatsoever. None. No expertise at all. But people, apparently this video went viral, so people are paying attention to this. I still think they've got us. The bottled water's not going anywhere. It's a thing.
1: It's such a waste of money, though.
0: Oh, I've always known that.
1: I'm always shocked, and I'm always shocked, too, at how many people claim to be environmentalists that drink tons of bottled water.
0: Yeah, and those things end up right in the oceans, really, you know. And there's no... I'm fully convinced, too, that when you put that in the recycling, it doesn't go anywhere except into the ocean.
1: A lot of the bottles, I think, are already made of recycled material, so I don't think they can be recycled again. A lot of them are so thin. Yeah, I can't imagine them being able to recycle them.
0: They started thinning those out 10 years ago, 15 years ago. When I was younger, when they first came out, they were thick. Now they're paper thin.
1: And some of them were expensive ones. I think like Fiji water, whatever. Mm. Those are a little firmer, but those are more expensive.
0: Well, somebody told me though, what's the one where you can, I think it is Fiji, where you look through and there's like a fish on the inside. You know, it's a really, that's one of the worst for the plastics. It's probably because it's a thicker bottle. And the plastics go into the water on that one as much or more than any one. The other note here about, now this would be an item that you spray. A homeowner is going viral. She kept getting hit with $45 fines from her neighborhood because she has a dead bush in front of her house. It's brown. And she got $45 fines multiple times. So she took a can of green spray paint and spray painted it green.
4: They keep charging me $45 for this bush.

0: We're gonna fix it today. It's not dead no more, Becky. They're gonna be like, how did it get green? I don't know, but it's green today.
1: I think she used Becky in the term as if, like, Karen, Becky, mm-hmm. you know, she's like, it ain't green no more, or ain't brown no more. And so she spray paints it green. And by the way, it looks exactly like it should. I mean, it really looked, by the time she was done, I was like, dang, that looks really good. I am always on the HOA side. I
2: bet you are.
1: I'm the one person that cheers HOA. You're not supposed to have a dead plant. She's got the dead plant. But what's she supposed to do? Like, dig it up? I don't know.
3: I guess so, or get rid of it. Yeah. Which made me wonder, if she keeps getting these fines, I don't live in a neighborhood with an HOA, probably never will. Mm. But what power do they really have over you? Can they kick you out of the neighborhood?
1: They can keep fining you, and they do seem to have a lot of power.
2: You have an agreement. I mean, when you move into the neighborhood, they have the right to keep fining you. And a lot of the times, like, if you don't mow your lawn, and they send you a letter, if you don't do it, they will hire people to come and mow your lawn, and then they bill you for it.
1: A lot of people, like, she put this out, and a lot of people in the comments were like, why don't you just get rid of the bush? I mean, it's not worth it. Just replace or get rid of the bush. Why would you spray paint it or keep fighting? I mean, if you're getting $45 fines once a week.
2: How large is it?
1: Small. It's like a shrub.
2: She should be able to pull it up then?
1: Either pull it up or somebody would be able to easily remove it. It's not like an enormous tree or anything. She didn't expect it to go so viral, apparently, and, you know, wanted to make a point. Daniel, you're talking about HOAs. Go ahead.
4: Yeah, if you don't pay the fines or whatever they penalize you with, they just put a lien on your house so they own part of it.
1: Right. So, well, that's a... You don't want to lean on your house. You know, they do have, and you do enter into the contract with them when you sign for the neighborhood. You know, it's somewhere I've signed some piece of paperwork. But then the HOA also takes care of things like the common areas and that kind of
2: stuff.
1: They're
2: not all bad, but they get a bad reputation. I lived in a neighborhood with an HOA, and if, you know, my family didn't mow the lawn when they thought we should, they'd send us a letter. But we had a house in the neighborhood that had been foreclosed, you know, like nobody lived there anymore.
1: Right.
2: And they let that grass get, I was probably 8 or so, and it was as tall as me, the grass, and they wouldn't go out because there's nobody to bill.
1: They didn't do it. They didn't have someone come and take care of it.
2: One of the neighbors finally had to do it because, you know, it's like, hey, kids play in the street here and there could be snakes.
1: Oh, yeah.
2: And it's if they can bill you for it, they're in a hurry to make the neighborhood look nice. But if there's nobody to bill, they don't care.
1: Well, they do get a bad bill. Everybody's cheering against the HOA, except me. I always, well, if you paint your house the wrong color or if you have a boat in front or something, they'll take care of that too. We're going to ask Lisa Lanier what kind of chance this woman has and why she would do something like that. She's our official attorney of this program. Also, we'll ask about this. A man is being sued for $10 million. A homeless man in Oregon, his name is Ken Voiles, is suing a business owner for $10 million after he broke into the business and got shot. So he's suing. This is the business owner here.
5: That's where it went right through my brain, that he is ready to attack me and stop me. When he picked up the bolt cutter and raised it and was starting to come at me. I was lucky I could run about 15 feet, grab my gun. He started coming at me this way. I told him multiple times, 3 to 4, maybe 5 times to get on the ground. But I finally had to shoot. I only shot him when he was standing looking at me, ready to come at me. And then I just let him go because... I just wanted it to be over.
1: That's going to go nowhere, is it? I mean, come on. I mean, he shot him, and the guy's suing for $10 million because he was shot. He survived.
2: What lawyer took this?
1: I wonder if a lot of lawyers just take something to try and get something out of it. That was the guy who shot him, James Grant. You do have the right to defend yourself, I assume, even in Oregon, right? If you're if a guy's coming at you with bolt cutters, you can wind up shooting him. But he's... the first of many to sue for $10 million over this. That's going to be laughed out of court, you'd expect, wouldn't you?
3: Well, I hope so.
2: Yeah. Also, if the guy is homeless, how is he paying for a lawyer in the first place? I guess everybody's entitled to a lawyer. I don't know.
1: Yeah, but if you bring a lawsuit like that, I mean, you're entitled to a lawyer if you're committed to. Maybe he was accused of this crime of breaking in and he gets his court-appointed attorney.
2: He's like counter-suing or something.
1: But now he's doing a countersuit. Exactly, I suppose. So the other crime news today is the Grim Reaper, who has been stalking hospital roofs. He's 26 years old. He's in Great Britain. Did you see the picture of it? His name's Leon Gillespie. Climbed onto the roof of a hospital with a black hood and cloak, appearing to be the Grim Reaper. He was kicked out of there, as you can imagine, and taken away. I thought that was pretty funny.
3: This is hilarious.
1: It's trespassing.
3: Bad taste.
1: Yes.
3: But hilarious.
1: Trespassing? Is that the charge?
3: I don't know. Is it? I guess.
1: I suppose. $300 fine. Has a minor criminal record. He stole cat food and litter earlier this year from a grocery store. He said, I'm just messing around. Oh, what do you want?
2: I would have thought he was a dog person. I mean,
1: it was just really kind of a funny thing, but they got him for being trespassing on top of the roof of the hospital. You're not supposed to do, I suppose. But the picture is hilarious. I have to agree with BB Shea. And usually I don't like stuff like that.
3: Yeah.
1: The other crime here, police are searching for three Indianapolis suspects accused of traveling across the country and stealing valuables from cemetery graves, including cremated remains and jewelry that's inside the crematorium, or the tombs, I guess. They're called the Tomb Raiders, and they know who's doing it, but they haven't caught them yet. 20 cases of stealing valuables out of graves. People doing this? Grave robbery?
3: Yeah, I guess so. Yeah. I didn't even know people still buried people with expensive or valuable jewelry on.
1: I know. If you... I don't know if that happens anymore either. I would think you would keep that as a keepsake, like somewhere else, you know, not inside the grave. Because then people do just this, I suppose. 9 states is where they've got them on video now. And they've narrowed it down. They know the folks' names, but they have not caught them yet. Florida alone reported 20 cases. And police there believe there may be many, many more.
3: And what a gamble, too. Like, to dig up a grave and then there be nothing there.
1: I know.
3: Could you imagine how frustrating that would be?
1: Oh, my God. Do you get a tip that something is there?
2: They probably know.
3: Yeah, like an inside source or something.
1: I wonder if you, go to the funeral or somehow, like, see.
3: Like stalk viewings,
1: yes,
3: or something like that?
1: See that there's a ring or see that there's a pendant or something.
3: But that's not even worth it, I don't think. Digging 6 feet into the ground for a ring?
2: That's my thought. I mean, have you ever tried to dig a hole before? I mean.
1: Yes, I have.
2: It's awful.
3: Yes. It's tough.
1: I mean, I've buried a bunny rabbit, some guinea pigs, and it is brutal. I mean, to dig a foot is like almost impossible.
3: But I guess if depending on when they dig it, the ground's a little disturbed softer, and not so, you know, hard over.
1: I would think they'd go like right after the burial so they know that something valuable is in there. Otherwise, you're right. You can't dig it up. God, and I've seen it. Like, you see it sometimes depicted in movies and stuff, and they dig a 6-foot hole. It's like, you can't even do that.
2: Well, you know that serial killer Ed Gein, he would dig people out of graves. Like, sometimes he didn't even kill the people. He just wanted their bodies.
1: Oh, my God. Seriously?
2: Yeah.
1: And he would dig them up.
2: Yeah.
1: Do you know, I heard the guy that played him in that monster. They did that show on Netflix.
2: Oh, Monsters. Yeah. They did the Eric and Lyle Menendez, too.
1: Exactly. The guy that played Ed Gein, who's the serial killer, was so haunted by it, so traumatized by it, he started adopting kittens so that he could do something to make him feel better. So he would take kittens and nurse them back to health and then adopt them out.
2: It was a dark show. I can see why that would have affected him. Yes.
1: You watched the Menendez?
2: Yeah. Oh, I love that Monsters. They did Jeffrey Dahmer, too. That one was great.
1: What's the next one there?
2: It's some woman.
3: Lizzie Borden.
2: Yeah.
1: Old school. Mm-hmm. Okay. Hi, man. That's my generation. 1910. My generation. Coming up here on the Two Guys Named Chris Show. Amazing finds in the garage, in the basement, on the beach. Next, Two Guys Named Chris Show.
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1: A few updates on things we've just been chatting about. They went to the minor league baseball game, the Grasshoppers game, on Friday night. It was meet and greet time. We met a lot of P1 listeners. It was really nice. You know, during our meet and greet segment, by the way, we had people call in from Nebraska and Wilmington, all over. And we had some folks come in from pretty far away to be part of the game, which was really cool. But I got so involved with talking to the people there at the game. A woman said to me, the Grasshoppers were playing the Winston-Salem Dash, which is a big rivalry. And a woman about the third or fourth inning said to me, it's really cool that you got this game because they're playing the Dash. And I said, they are? Usually I do know who's playing it. I was like, oh my God, you're right. They are playing the Dash. Awesome. And then as I was leaving, a guy said, man, Grasshoppers just can't beat this Dash team. And I was like, they can't?
3: What?
1: They lost. Who's
2: won? Yeah, they lost. If it makes you feel any better, I found out that they lost today. When you said that they lost.
1: You drown your, you know, you just can't, you can't look at it. It's too bad. You know, when your home team loses like that, it's just terrible. BB Shaves is saying preseason football is a waste of time.
3: It is. God, it's so terrible.
2: It's worthless. Just glorified practice, really.
3: I don't know why they do this, why they drag it out. And they just added another game, too.
1: No.
3: Did they go from 3 games to 4 games recently?
1: No, it went from 4 to 3.
3: Okay, my bad. Sorry.
1: They used to mixed six. Up. They used to six.
3: I know our local team is playing 4 games.
1: Yeah, because they had the Hall of Fame game.
3: Yeah.
1: But they, you know, when I was really young, and maybe even before I was born, they used to have 6 preseason games.
2: God.
1: 6. I think it's so they can charge the fan. You know, they want.
3: You're exactly right.
1: Because they say you've got 10 games at home. Really, it's 8. You get 2. But they have 3 preseason games. But I watched the Broncos play, and you know they looked really good. But it's like, who cares? It's like, you know, doesn't count, doesn't matter. And
3: most of the starters don't even play.
1: Almost all. Now, if I had a team where the starters were playing and they looked terrible against backups, I would be a little worried.
3: Mm-hmm.
1: Although, traditionally, you know this from fantasy, it never translates to the regular season.
3: No.
1: Never.
3: No.
1: Like, you see a team just light it up in preseason. You're like, oh, boy, they might be good. Then in regular season, it means absolutely nothing.
3: Didn't the Baltimore Ravens go like 3 or 4 preseasons without losing a game?
1: And
3: it never really mattered.
1: It doesn't matter. You know? Exactly. And then some teams like will go winless in the preseason and then go all the way to the Super Bowl. You know, the results never ever matter in that.
2: I think it's just for them to get back into it, just to get them to get back into the rhythm and you know, suit up and all that.
1: I've heard some of the quarterbacks who used to play saying they like that getting hit. You know, it's like, let's get back into it because they can't get hit in practice. The quarterbacks, they like a little game time activity, just a very little before it starts. But it's the ultimate tease. I mean, you're still 5 weeks from football. I'm doing my fantasy pre-draft work.
3: Okay, right now. Yeah. Did you get charged again?
1: I'm doing some mock drafting. Yes, I got scammed in again. Yes.
2: It was just $1 for info.
1: Every year, they say $1 for info, and then they take everything I have. And I mean, it's a good trade-off.
3: Yeah, for sure. Just to finish 7th in the league.
1: Yes. I remember last year, after you and I drafted together, you came in the next day and said, man, your draft was awful. And he took that beat. He took that pause. I was like, yeah, awful. And it was. It turned out it was terrible. It was terrible. I finished 7th in the league. Carlton says, HOAs are a complete scam. All they do, mostly they're total con artists. An advantage for a few, mostly con artists. You can't do what you want on your own land. I'll never buy a piece of property with an HOA. Sorry, got one. Got one with the HOA. But they do. We have a little Christmas dinner every year.
3: Oh, yeah.
1: It's not like we get anything for it. But we do get together. And we like, elect officers and stuff from the neighborhood that look after things.
2: Bunch of nerds.
1: Well, busybodies.
2: They have time to go around and take pictures of people's lawns.
1: Yeah, they do a lot of that. They do a lot of that, too. We have a note here from a California family. Suspicious when food started disappearing from the refrigerator in their garage. You have a garage fridge?
2: I don't even have a garage.
1: Oh, we have a garage fridge. Remember I had the garage fridge? I had to have it.
3: Oh, that's right.
1: I had a new garage fridge put in because ours went on the fritz.
2: Oh, but that's terrible.
1: You know, we just store things out there like Diet Cokes and a few beers and bottles of wine and that kind of stuff.
2: Diamonds and...
1: I won't say any more than that. Do you know they say you should put your diamonds in the freezer? Nobody ever looks in the freezer. If you put your jewelry in the freezer, nobody looks in there.
2: Which is crazy, because if I robbed somebody's house, first thing I would do is open the fridge. Have a little snack while I'm there.
3: What are they working with in here?
1: Be a terrible robber.
2: Right? Yeah, I know. I'd get caught.
1: They say, put your ice on ice. If you ever need to store your jewelry for like a week while you're out of town and you're afraid you're going to get robbed, put it in the freezer. Anyway, this family in California got suspicious. Food was disappearing from the refrigerator in their garage. They called the police. Officers said, well, we'll come out and take a look. When they got there, a guy was living in their garage. They arrested him, of course. He was a homeless guy just squatting there. Said he'd been there about 10 days. And they did not notice that he was in the garage. That could happen to me.
3: How scared would you be if that happened?
1: I would scat right there on the floor. They would have to come and they'd have to clean it. I would pee myself and poop myself right there. I could see it happen because we have like a little storage room in the garage. And as long as I never go into it, as long as he's in there, I wouldn't even know.
2: Would Franklin try to alert you, or you would just think he was barking at nothing?
1: I think he's barking at nothing. He eats stuff in the garage. I mean, all he does, you know, my dog, I would yell at him if he started barking. I could live in a haunted house where blood was like oozing out of the walls. I wouldn't even notice. It's like it's supernatural. I wouldn't even notice it. How long could someone live in your garage before noticing that your groceries are disappearing? It took them 10 days. They were like, they kept some stuff in the garage, and they were like, honey,
3: yeah,
1: what's going on here? And the guy was eating stuff out of their garage fridge. Another family, this was in Hemet, California, discovered someone living underneath their home, like in the basement crawl space area. Didn't know it. He was there 3 months. They had no idea. What's another one? You know, I went in the basement the other day, and remember I found the water leakage down the basement? Mm-hmm. I would never have known that because I never go down. It's an unfinished basement. It's got a bunch of storage. If I hadn't had to go down there for a fix, I wouldn't have known that water was leaking. And by now, we'd be flooded. I mean, at this point.
3: Yeah, we chronicled this last week. You had a few home issues. How's everything going with that?
1: Much better.
3: Okay.
1: The issue was the air conditioner, the outside air conditioner was making a thumping sound. So I called the man, and he said, well, I got to go to your basement. That was a quick and easy fix. While down there, my dog, who went with us, was drinking a puddle over in the corner. And I thought, why?
3: Please be antifreeze. Please be antifreeze. Please be antifreeze.
1: I don't like to say it out like that.
2: Well, we knew.
1: I really heard. Well, it kind of had like an orangey tinge to it. It was muddy. It was muddy water. I was like, could that possibly? No, it was water. And there was something back in the crawl space just spraying water. And so if I hadn't been down there for that, I wouldn't have discovered that till we went down to get the Christmas decorations like the day after Thanksgiving. This family had someone living in their basement for 3 months. And I've seen, like, people have had bears living under their porches and stuff. You see that from times, too. Like this summer in California, a lot of bears under porches. And they're trying to... I saw women, like, jumping up and down on the porch to try to get them to leave.
2: I always... if a bear was living under my house, I'd be fine with it.
1: You wouldn't make him go?
2: No, he's cute.
1: It was a black bear. Well, the problem was the fecal matter that was in the backyard.
2: Yeah, I guess so. I've had bats... When I was at my parents' house, we had bats, and I was like really mad that we were having them evicted because I was like, well, they need a home, but yeah, they do start to smell.
1: That can really be disgusting too.
2: Mm-hmm.
1: Bats. I mean, if you get bats in your house, do you know somebody told me they had bats in their attic? And one day, like they were all like guano was built up and everything, and they discovered it because she found a small baby bat like at the bottom of the attic stairs. Well, the mother came and sat with the baby bat until they both died because she would not leave her young. That's the way they are, apparently. Oh. They're so protected. I know. And yet they're bats, and mm-hmm. you just can't have them in your house.
2: I am glad that you can't kill them. Like, to have them, they have to be evicted, and I like that, so.
1: Well, I don't know. When you've got 1,000 of them in your house, you want to just kill them, but they won't let you. Not supposed to, anyway. They make them.
2: You don't want to kill them. They eat mosquitoes.
1: But it takes it's such an issue to get rid of them, and all that bat guano can cause huge problems. It's bat season, too. We've had 3 bats in our house all in either July or August. They come in looking for food. Through the chimney, you got to make sure the flue's closed and everything. The other thing about finding something here, a store, this is in Wisconsin. Guy bought a box of games were brought in into a Goodwill type place, and they found in the collection 100 copies of an unknown game, an unknown variant of Super Mario Brothers / Duck Hunt. This is, no one had ever seen it before when the video game guy started to play it. And apparently, it can be worth a lot of money.
0: These were printed about 2 years after the last known printing of these games. So no one really understands fully why Nintendo made a box of 100 of these. Back sticker on the cartridge is different. The screws are different. The manual is different. Even the motherboard for the game is different. So this is one of the most documented games in the history of video game preservation. And nobody has ever seen these specific carts before.
1: That guy is from Nintendo Wire. He's like an expert on video games. So when the person at the Goodwill in Wisconsin found it, apparently he took it to him or someone like him. And it's like, these are one of a kind, 100 games.
3: This is going to make someone a lot of money.
1: I would think.
3: I mean, there have been unopened original copies of Super Mario Brothers in good condition that go for hundreds of thousands of dollars.
1: Really?
3: And this has never been seen or released before.
1: No.
3: And there's 100 of them.
1: And why would they do that? Why would
3: I don't know.
1: Mario Brothers do that?
3: No telling.
1: Are you a fan of the game?
3: Oh, I mean, I've never obviously played this one, but Super Mario's growing up. Yeah, that was huge.
1: That's the big thing.
3: Yeah.
1: For kids of your age, for sure. Did you play? You're a video gamer?
2: I was never very good at it,
1: mm-hmm.
2: so I don't like it.
1: Okay, well, same for me in golf. I've never been good at it, so I don't like it.
2: It's one of those games that when I play it, I end up like just screaming my head off because I'm so bad at it.
1: Yeah, I was never a video. I was never very good at video games.
2: I'm not either. I mean, some I'm good at like cooking games, but that's just because I'm a woman. So
1: there's cooking games.
2: Yeah,
1: For women like yourself.
2: Yeah, to practice.
1: I like that. Yeah.
2: But it didn't translate to real life. No, not a good cook in real life.
1: Because your boyfriend, your fiance, is a better cook.
2: And he's great at those cooking games, too.
1: Well, you got a real catch there. Look, he's got great at video games. He's a great cook. We know what he does in bed.
2: Do you know what he does in bed?
1: I'm learning. I'm trying to like DM him. He's like, give me some tips. You know, give me some pointers if you don't mind. One more find here today. Family in Pennsylvania were out at Sea Isle City, New Jersey on vacation. Guy's name is Mike Bowers. He noticed a small hole in a rock while he and his family were looking for seashells one morning. His son went up to it. It was too the hole in the rock was too small for the dad's hand, but he had his son Bo come in, who's only 8, and he fished out a megalodon tooth from inside the shell. Now the megalodon lived on Earth about 23 million years ago, and they have found this tooth, first one that's been found in some time. They were just looking for shells. This is the dad and the kid who found the megalodon.
4: I pulled a shell out of the one rock. There was like a hole in the rock. I looked down and I was just astonished, but I couldn't fit my hand in there. Of course, I'm screaming like a crazy man over there for him to come running over because of a small hand. And what'd you see?
5: I was just like really excited. At first, I was scared to put my hand down until I seen it.
1: It's totally intact. The megalodon tooth is 100%, like it's in pristine condition. How about, which brings more money, the video game find or the megalodon tooth?
3: The video game. Totally.
1: Yeah, who cares about the tooth?
3: No, who cares about science and nature?
2: I was going to say, I care more about the shark tooth, but...
1: That thing there, like, oh, come on. Now, that's kind of interesting there. That they, I don't know what they'll do. Will they donate to a museum or sell?
3: I'm sure. I don't think those go for a lot of money.
1: Really?
3: Thing.
1: Maybe, you may be exactly right. That is one of the largest creatures ever to swim on this planet, the megalodon. So that tooth has been there 23 million years.
2: 23 million. Is it just that no other tooth could be that big? Like, how did they know?
1: They had it.
2: Like a DNA thing?
1: Yeah, they had it. Well, they took it to an expert who said it's a megalodon tooth. And maybe that is, maybe you're right that they couldn't be that big otherwise. It's an enormous creature. Coming up here on the Two Guys and Chris Show. The most popular soda in America is not Coke or Pepsi. They did a thing where like each state said your most popular soda. The big leader, 17 states said this is the most popular soda. It's not Coke or Pepsi. We'll tell you what it is next. Two guys named Chris Show.
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1: Well, we just peeled back another layer of the onion that is B.B. Shea. Gave us a really interesting fact about himself. B.B. Shea has never deleted an email. Not one time.
3: I don't do it, no.
1: Period.
3: No. Work email, personal email, never. I have 47,000 emails in my inbox.
1: In the inbox?
3: They're read. They're not in the inbox, but 47,000 emails.
1: And still in your deleted files?
3: No.
1: You never hit the trash can?
3: Never delete. Never once.
1: Wow. I am the opposite. I delete them. I don't read them. I delete them. And then every so often I delete the deleted. That's a great feeling to be. I used to call it, when I get down to zero in the inbox, we'd call it tabula rasa, the Latin phrase for I'm done. But I haven't gotten to that in years. Okay. You're like my wife. She told me the other day that she had thousands of not only emails, texts, and when you're on your phone, you have websites open.
3: Yeah.
1: She has thousands of them. I clear those off every day.
3: See, I can't do that. I will delete those. Yeah. But I don't delete emails because, it'll always happen. Somebody will ask me about something from 4 years ago and I still have it.
1: If you delete an email, just put it in so it's in the trash bin, how long until it goes away where you cannot get it back?
2: I think it's 90 days.
1: I think so too. Yeah. Well, one thing, I tell you though, the system we use, when I delete it, sometimes I can't go back and find. I mean, I'll go back even if I've done it 15 minutes earlier, but I need that back. Sometimes it's not there. That's a real pain because it later it appears there. It's really interesting. So you haven't deleted an email ever?
3: No, all the hate mail that I've gotten, it's still in there.
1: I was going to say, of the 47,000, that's got to be 45,000.
3: It's the majority.
1: Right? Yeah, I would say. Almost all of them are hate mail. I mean, the same message appears time and again. You suck. You stink.
3: Quit. What are you doing?
1: Bring back Dave.
2: You
1: what's going on?
2: Can't get rid of those.
1: No, you got to keep all that.
2: No, but that doesn't stress you out?
3: No, not at all.
1: To have all that.
3: No, it does not bother me a bit.
1: I don't even like used to when you'd have on your DVR shows that, you've already watched. I would watch them and then I'd have to wait for my wife to watch them to delete them. And I loved I loved getting down to nothing. I don't care for all that stuff clogging up.
2: Also, my email is kind of my to-do list. If it's still there, it's usually something I have to do. And then once I do it, it's gone. I don't know how I'd keep up with everything without it.
1: Yes. You're like Larry David. He's never taken a picture. Larry David. That's right. That's right. Larry David. Seinfeld fame and Curb Your Enthusiasm. Yeah. Brilliant. Has never snapped a photograph. I mean, he's been in many pictures, but he's never taken a picture of anything, which really tracks for him.
3: That's the most Larry David thing of all time.
1: Yeah, because he didn't want to keep any record of anything. why would he take a picture?
2: Gosh.
1: Never once has he taken a picture, which is really astounding.
3: Look, at what age did you realize that, never taken a picture.
1: I heard him say that in an interview probably 5 years ago. And the interviewer said, I understand you've never snapped a photograph. And he said, that's right. People have asked me to and I won't do it. He's like, I don't need to take a photo of anything. Isn't that crazy?
2: And kind of pretentious, too. Yeah.
1: Well, especially in today's age, because, I mean, it used to be, well, I didn't have a camera with me. Now, of course, the camera's with you all the time.
2: But who hasn't, at some point, had one of those disposable cameras?
1: Yes. I just read today there was a woman who, her daughter was, like, interested in how she grew up. She grew up in the late 80s, early 90s. So she gave her daughter a 90s-themed birthday party, and she gave them all those disposable cameras instead of
2: love those things.
1: Yeah, and the daughter and all her friends loved it. They had more fun with that. They did the disposable cameras. They had like they watched a movie on VHS that was from the 90s, and the kids absolutely loved it. They want to go back and do more of it now because they had such a good time. You know, there were no phones or anything like that. The America Inside the Numbers. I bet you can guess it. The most popular soda in 17 states. They asked the most popular soda. In 17, in all the states, 17 of them. This one was number one. It's not Coke. It's not Pepsi. Do you know what it is?
2: Dr. Pepper.
1: Yeah. Yes. Dr. Pepper is like the most popular soda.
2: It's taken over. And people that like it are scary about it.
1: Mm-hmm.
2: Like you can't, if you say, I don't really like Dr. Pepper, which I like Dr. Pepper, but there are people that if you say, I don't like it, they'll get angry with you.
1: It is a good drink. I haven't had
3: great soda.
1: Diet Dr. Pepper I had recently because they didn't have Diet Coke, and it was delicious.
2: That's normally my go-to. I mean, I've been on Diet Coke recently, too, but Diet Dr. Pepper is unbeatable.
1: Coke was number one in three states, Coke Zero in two states, and Diet Coke in four states. So if you combine those three, that's up there. But Dr. Pepper still ran right away with it. Pepsi was number one in only one state, Delaware. And for whatever reason, they're Pepsi drinkers. Now, in North Carolina, where we are, Sundrop. Sundrop was the number one soda.
2: Which I never see anybody drinking ever.
1: I don't either. That's a drink that you can't get everywhere. We've talked about it before. Cheerwine is another one. You can't get anywhere. Only locally here. My friend Soda Pop Devin delivers both Cheerwine and Sundrop. And he says Sundrop is very popular, but I never see anybody drinking it.
2: Are they owned by the same people?
1: I don't know that.
3: Sundrop and Cheerwine?
1: It's possible.
3: Same one.
1: Okay.
3: Yes.
1: Well, yeah. Soda Pop Devin, my friend, he delivers both, and he says Sundrop is amazingly popular. But I just when you said that, I was like, me neither. I don't see anybody.
2: I never see anybody with it at their house.
1: No.
2: You know, I don't know how. Is this based off sales or just favorites?
1: This is just what's your favorite? Okay. This is a poll.
2: Well, then that might be true.
3: I would assume Cheerwine would be more popular than Sundrop here.
1: Yeah. I would have too. Aristotle, you're talking about Dr. Pepper, which led the way by far. Go ahead.
0: Good morning. So this runs in line with the email and not deleting them. But the same trashy people that drink Dr. Pepper as their favorite soda are the same type of people that have 1,000 notifications on their phone. They've never cleared out whether it be emails or text.
1: Man, he just called you out.
2: You can't be bothered.
1: Boy.
2: You can't be bothered with your emails when you have Dr. Pepper in your life.
1: Man, he just abs a burn. That is a Dr. Pepper burn right there. What's your favorite, Aristotle?
0: Coke, but then after that, cherry lemon Sundrop.
1: Oh, well, that's the one. Biggie's always
3: saying. That's the one.
1: Cherry lemon Sundrop is the one. I don't know. According to this, it was just Sundrop. You know, didn't say cherry lemon Sundrop, just Sundrop. Thanks, Aristotle. Nate, you're a P1. You're talking about Sundrop now. Go ahead.
4: Yeah, man. Hey, P1 here. I love you guys.
1: Thank you.
4: Just wanted to say I love Sundrop so much that I had to quit it. I was addicted to it, and you know it was one of those things. I would drink several of them, but Sundrop has like the highest caffeine amount of any just regular soda that's not true. Like an energy drink.
1: How difficult was it for you to quit?
4: I it's like cigarettes, man. I crave them, but and I'm to the point, and any Sundrop drinker in North Carolina will tell you, you know, in Western North Carolina you can get the good Sundrop that's bottled. I think it's bottled in Gaston County. It's got a yellow lid and a different bottle, but they bottle another version of it in Texas, I believe, that's got the green top. And you can tell when you see it, like, it's a different shape of bottle. It's like that new.
1: Really?
4: Yeah, it's you can tell just by looking at it, but it is not as good. It's terrible.
1: I didn't know that. I had no idea. So the original Sundrop is here, yeah. How many were you drinking a day at your peak?
4: I mean, that wasn't too terrible, but like two or three.
1: Yeah. Well, listen, I'm at 7 or 8 Diet Cokes now.
2: And we're just climbing.
1: Just climbing, you know, whatever. I just keep them coming right now. I'm just loaded up with them. Thank you, Nate. I had no idea. He loves the Sundrop. You know, the thing about Dr. Pepper, too, is they say if you get one in Texas, where it was originally bought, they still use real sugar at some places. And it's better, they say, in Texas. That's where I think I'm right on that. It's Dr. Pepper. Yeah, Dr. Pepper is like the original. It was Texas, and that was a big thing for them. Well, it absolutely dominated. There were a couple of others. Canada Dry Ginger Ale was up in the Northeast.
2: That's nobody's favorite. Ugh. They're lying.
1: That's what they said. And Mountain Dew in Appalachia.
2: Okay.
3: That tracks.
2: Yeah.
3: That makes sense.
1: Mountain Dew and Sundrop. Yeah. Yeah. Coming up, the ultimate in helicopter parenting. I like it. Two guys named Chris Show.
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1: Now, during the commercial break, we're talking about, and we just mentioned Larry David. He's never taken a photo. Now, he's been in pictures, of course, but he's never snapped a photo on his camera or his phone. At least as of 5 years ago, that was his claim. And B.B. Shane was saying, there's an episode of Curb Your Enthusiasm with Larry David where the guy on it is getting Larry David to confront his wife because the wife, instead of laughing, will say, LOL, out loud, not on an email. But somebody says something funny, you're like, LOL, that is annoying. Isn't that
3: terrible? Terrible, isn't it?
1: It is. It's awful. When I hear it, I'm just like, stop doing that.
2: I used to do it. You know, ironically, my brother and I would do it, and then it became a habit. Mm-hmm. And just because it annoys you, I'm bringing it back.
1: Yeah. Now I'm wondering how far to take this. You know, the whole 6-7 thing where, you know, kids, and this, I first learned about this a year and a half ago, and you know, it swept everything. And I guess it's not funny anymore because now everybody, like older people, will do it too. Like now, when I play pickleball with all these guys in their 30s, 40s, 50s, 60s, doesn't matter. And almost always, for whatever reason, on Saturday we played and the score was 6-7. The serving team has to say the score. And I mean, in every game, 6-7. And every time I would say, I go, 6-7. And these other guys are like, that's not funny anymore. Let's go. They don't know.
2: It's still funny and you can tell them.
1: Well, at what point do I stop doing it? Because now I'm like, I don't know if I should keep doing it, stop doing it. Because now every time I say 6-7, I go, oh, and those other guys look at me like, you are a grown man. Stop with this mess.
2: It was never funny when everybody was doing it. It's funny now that nobody does it anymore. That's what makes it funny.
1: I think it's out of the lexicon. I don't think kids are doing it like they used to.
3: No.
1: They used to go to like the burger place, and when order number 6-7 would come up, they'd all cheer and go crazy and everything, you know. But I still do it, and at some point, I think I've got to stop doing that.
2: No, keep doing it.
1: No, I think there's got to be a point where it's because I say stuff that, example, at the baseball game the other night, we go to the Grasshoppers game, and I do this. I paid for parking, and I was walking past the parking attendant, and he said, are you Chris Kelly? And I said, yes. And he said, my mom loves you.
2: LOL.
1: I know. I can't tell you how many times that happened to me. My grandma thinks you are the cat's meow. And I'll be like, thank you. I said, thank you so much. And please thank your mom for me and all that. And then he says, have a great time. And I said, you too. But of course, he's not going to the game.
3: Oh, that's terrible.
2: That's so awkward.
1: I've done that forever. Brian Regan, one of the comedians you think is just mid, does a great bit on that where you say something and the you too. I mean, I am. It doesn't matter. He's not going to the game. Have a great time. You too. And then you try to, and I go, oh, well, you're not going. But still, you know, live your best life. That it's terrible, you know, when you misspeak on something like that. But it happens. I told B.B. Shea, you know, we have a friend, and I heard him telling this story many times. Last week when the golf tournament was here, he volunteered, so he got inside the ropes with Justin Thomas and Jordan Spieth. Two, obviously.
3: Titans of the game.
1: Yeah, absolutely. You know, Jordan Spieth, at one point, they were like, oh, you're the next Tiger. Remember, he had, where he had won a couple of majors back-to-back. He had the lead in the Masters. He blew it. But he was going to be like the superstar for the next 10 years. And that has slipped away. You know, he's not what we thought he was going to be. So I feel like, I'm going to tell Matt this. Matt walked inside the ropes with those guys. And he said they could not have been nicer guys. Justin Thomas and Jordan Spieth. They signed balls for him. They took pictures with him. All those things. Selfies. And, that, you know, they're concentrating during the round. But before and after, they shook their hands, all that stuff. Matt was the guy who holds the sign that says Spieth and Thomas, like whatever their score is. So I feel like if I had been walking with them, I probably would have said to Jordan Spieth, your career didn't really turn out the way we thought.
3: What happened to you, man?
1: Yeah, what happened to you?
3: You had such a bright future. You just squandered it.
1: I think I would have said, when you dumped it into the creek on 12 at the Masters and blew that huge lead about 12 years ago, I think that's where it all started going south for you. And boy, that would have really messed him up, I'll bet.
2: That probably keeps him up at night.
1: Yeah, I'm sure it does. I mean, he had the Masters by like four strokes on the 12th hole 1 year. Remember this?
3: Yeah, of course.
1: Oh, he put the ball in the creek. It's legendary. He put the ball in the creek and got past and was really never the same, or has not been the same since. And I think I couldn't help myself but to say, like on the first fairway, hey, man,